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0: From the Sky News Centre at 2. A jury's failed to reach a verdict in a murder trial which has dominated news headlines in the US. Lindsay Clancy admits strangling her three children at her home in a Boston suburb in 2023, but says she was suffering postpartum psychosis. It's unclear if she'll face a retrial. Prosecutors say she planned the killings, but her lawyer, Kevin Reddington's, paid tribute.
1: This woman is so brave. Every day she came in this courthouse, sat there through 7 weeks of a trial where nobody had anything bad to say about her except for the two prosecutors.
0: Hecklers have repeatedly interrupted Nigel Farage's speech at Reform's conference in Birmingham. The event's been overshadowed by claims of wrongdoing over foreign donations, which the leaders denied. Donald Trump says his US envoys will travel to both Russia and Ukraine with a proposal to end the war. Jared Kushner and Steve Witkoff will make the trips over the weekend and into next week. Argentina's president reiterated his country's claim to the Falkland Islands and announced plans to sanction oil companies working in the area. But the UK government insists the territory's British and its position is unwavering. Alexander Isak netted twice in the opening 9 minutes as Liverpool won 2-0 at Ipswich in the Premier League. It is manager Iraola's first win. His star summer signing Bradley Barcola came on as substitute for his debut, but it was Isak who took the headlines with his quick fire double.
2: Waiting for the first win, and we were talking about starting the game good, which we haven't done recently, so that was perfect for us to get two quick goals. I think we're starting to get, you know, the way we want to play.
0: And Jay-Z has serenaded his wife Beyoncé for her birthday during his first UK gig in almost a decade. The rapper led fans at London's Tottenham Hotspur Stadium in a rendition of Happy Birthday.
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0: From the Sky News Centre at 3. The trial of a woman accused of murdering her three children, which has gripped America, has ended without jurors reaching a verdict. Lindsay Clancy strangled her daughter and two sons in Massachusetts, but argues she was suffering postpartum psychosis. Prosecutors say they're yet to decide on a retrial. District Attorney Tim Cruz insists the children should receive justice.
1: This case is not about a healthcare system or about how women are treated in it. Those are all important issues. This case, however, was about Lindsay Clancy and what she did on January 24th, 2023.
0: Numerous protesters have been thrown out of Reform's conference for heckling Nigel Farage. The leader was interrupted four times as he told delegates he believes there'll be a general election next spring. The gathering's been overshadowed by an allegation that top officials discussed accepting funds from a foreign donor. That's led then being suspended and Mr. Farage to say this.
2: I repeat, Reform has broken no law. We take compliance extremely seriously. And ask yourself, why is all of this happening? Anyone got a clue why it's happening? Because they're scared of us.
0: The UK government's again insisted the Falklands are British and that its position is unwavering. Argentina's president's reiterated his country's claim to the islands. Over 160 countries have voted to replace the traditional world map with one that more accurately reflects the size of Africa. The UN resolution at the General Assembly was passed by 164 votes to one. Liverpool have their first Premier League win of the season, 2-0 at Ipswich. Alexander Isak scored both goals, and around 40% of adults in the UK admit they got sunburnt last year. Cancer Research UK is expecting that number to rise after the recent record-breaking heatwave.
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0: From the Sky News Centre at 4. A mistrial has been declared in a high-profile child-killing case in America. After days of deliberations, a jury couldn't decide whether former nurse Lindsay Clancy murdered her three young children. She's never denied strangling them in Massachusetts in 2023, but blamed it on postpartum psychosis. US President Donald Trump's had this to say.
1: It's a terrible situation. Look, she did a horrible, horrible thing. Can't be worse. But you'll find out what the price to pay is. There'll be a price. It's going to be mental institution or jail or something. But I guess they're going to go through another trial. It's too bad.
0: Nigel Farage has blamed loose pub talk as he insisted Reform UK's broken no laws on funding. The start of yesterday's party conference was overshadowed by an undercover sting claiming overseas donors were lined up to pay for polling. Argentina's president reiterated his country's claim to the Falkland Islands and announced plans to sanction oil companies working in the area. But the UK government insists the territory's British and its position is unwavering. Dentists are warning of a national crisis as a record number of children have their teeth taken out due to decay. There were over 56,000 extractions under general anaesthetic in hospitals in England last year. Liverpool secured a 2-0 victory at Ipswich in the Premier League. Alexander Isak netted twice in the opening 9 minutes. It is manager Iraola's first win. The Swedish star has 3 goals in 3 starts, and Iraola's expecting a big season.
2: He's a massive player for us, no? Probably my demands will not be about the goals. I know that he's fit, he's in a good shape. My fights with him are more about other stuff, about how to help the team in all the situations.
0: And Jay-Z has serenaded his wife Beyoncé during his first UK gig in almost a decade. The rapper led fans at London's Tottenham Hotspur Stadium in a rendition.
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0: From the Sky News Centre at 5. Prosecutors must decide whether an American woman accused of murdering her three children should face another trial after a jury failed to reach a verdict. Lindsay Clancy admits strangling them in Massachusetts in 2023, but blames postpartum psychosis. The 12-person jury was split 11-1 in a case that's gripped the world. Her lawyer, Kevin Reddington, says he'd want the same 11 jurors.
1: If we didn't have that one individual, we would have had a verdict and we would be out of here. But I don't know if we will ever be able to get jurors that aren't aware of this case anywhere. New York, Washington, Georgia, Japan, India, I don't know.
0: Nigel Farage will take to the stage again later after being repeatedly heckled during the first day of Reform UK's annual conference in Birmingham. The leader insists the party's broken no laws following claims of wrongdoing over foreign donations. Donald Trump says his US envoys will travel to both Russia and Ukraine with a proposal to end the war. Jared Kushner and Steve Witkoff will make the trips over the weekend and into next week. 600,000 children across England will be taught how to brush their teeth in school this year. It's in efforts to stop a so-called national crisis of tooth decay. The issue's the main cause of hospitalisation among kids, with over 56,000 extractions in 2025. Dr. Muslim Koja is a dentist in Birmingham.
2: It is worse than ever been, because I've been here for 40 years plus, and what I've seen now is not what I've ever seen before. I think there is so much of sugar available now. It is a national crisis.
0: Liverpool have their first Premier League win of the season, 2-0 at Ipswich. Alexander Isak scored both goals. And around 40% of UK adults say they got sunburnt last year. Cancer Research UK is expecting that number to rise after the
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0: From the Sky News Centre at 6, the ex-husband of a woman accused of murdering their three children in the US says reliving the tragedy in a potential retrial would be extraordinarily painful. The high-profile case of Lindsay Clancy has collapsed without a verdict. The former nurse admits strangling her daughter and two sons at their Massachusetts home in 2023, but her lawyers argue she'd been suffering postpartum psychosis. Her mum, Paula Musgrove, previously spoke in court.
1: I remember her being very nervous. I remember her saying, I just have to tell you guys something. And then she told us.
2: What did she tell you?
1: She told us that she had thoughts of harming the children.
0: Nigel Farage will take to the stage again later as Reform UK continues to come under scrutiny over alleged foreign donations. The party leader was repeatedly heckled during the opening day of its annual conference in Birmingham yesterday. He denies any wrongdoing. There's a warning, tooth decay is becoming the leading cause of hospitalisation among children. Figures show young people in England had more than 56,000 tooth extractions last year. Around 40% of adults in the UK admit they got sunburnt last year. Cancer Research UK is expecting that number to rise after the recent record-breaking heatwave. Liverpool have their first Premier League win of the season, 2-0 at Ipswich. Alexander Isak scored both goals. It's the club's first victory under Andoni Iraola. Iraola says he knew it was imperative they got the 3 points.
3: Yes, very pleased with the win, obviously. We needed this win and also with the performance. I think especially first half, we've been a very good team. We put a lot of pressure to the opposition and I think we started really strong the game. I think we learned probably the lessons from the last two games.
0: Jay-Z's performed his first UK gig in almost a decade. The rapper took the opportunity to serenade his wife, Beyoncé, who was

0: Welcome. Welcome to Smooth Kaylee. Welcome to Smooth FM. With me, Sans Dot, on Smooth Kaylee. Playing traditional Kaylee songs and Kaylee dances. And great Scottish music. Scottish music, pipes and drums. And pipes and drums music. Irish music and folk music. And what is coming up on the show? Of course, you got your quiz, Kaylee quiz, where we give you three quiz questions just for fun. We've got Finish a Lyric, where we give you a lyric from a song, and you just have to fill the blank. And we've got a new feature this week. It's not Andy Stewart this week. It's Mike Oldfield playback, where we play three Mike Oldfields songs back to back. And we are Smooth FM, and we are on 99.8 FM, and we're on DAB and Alexa and online if you want to listen to us. So what great show we got packed, and it is Tuesday the 18th of August. Play the great Kaylee tracks that you love. So let's get on with the show. We're going to start off today's show with a little bit of Callum Kennedy. Callum Kennedy started us today on the Kaylee. Smooth Kaylee. Here we go. Here's Callum Kennedy for you.
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0: Thank you.
1: The great voice of Callum Kennedy and the Gypsy Rover. Oh, what a great tune. I thought that was the best tune to start off with. So that is the Gypsy Rover from Callum Kennedy. Well, let's go and I've got a couple of some requests from my family. So let me get the page. So we're starting off today to say hello to let me get the page right. Say hello to Chloe Robertson and Jamie Robertson. You left the choice to me. I've picked for you is this one from Nathan Carr. So for Chloe Robertson and Jamie Robertson, here is Nathan Carr for you.

0: That was for Chloe Robertson and Jamie Robertson. That was what's it called? You left the choice to me, so I picked for you is that was Nathan Carter with Hey Ho. What a great tune we picked for them. Oh, that was a good tune. Next up, let's see what we do. Let's go back to the list. Yes, let's do with Valadia and Callum Kennedy. Let's play his daughter, Fiona Kennedy. So let's play this one. And then we'll give you your lyric straight. Finish your lyric straight after the Fiona Kennedy. Here we go.
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Lovely ballad that was from Fiona Kennedy. Oh, she's all these her dad's lovely songs. Oh, they are really good. That Gypsy Rover, then you got the Callum Cayley, Loch Lomond. Oh, see the CDs he's got as well. I've got one of his CDs. Oh, it's brilliant. What a really good mix of music he's got, Callum Kennedy. Oh, wait, what a great music he has. Well, let's have one more tune and then we'll get straight into your, your lilac. Finish your lilac. We're going to have this one. Here's a bit of Tickle Pink for you. Here we go. And then we'll have your K, finish your lilac. Here we go.

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1: Well, that was a brilliant tune from Tickle Pink and an Italian Jig. What a great tune. Well, it is time for your fast thin, your finished lyric. I'm going to give you a song from a year, a song, and you just have to do is, I'm going to say a line, four lines or five of the song, and you just have to give me the blank, fill the blank. What do I feel like it here? Pardon me. Where we give you a lyric from a song, and you just have to fill the blank. So, if you're ready, I'll just get the page. Here we go. We've got today's lyric is this. The other day I saw you blank. The other day I saw you blank. Come on, give it a, it's just for fun, and let's see if you can guess it. So there you go, that's your lyric today. Now, we're going all the way back to the request list from my family. So we are going to go now to say hi to my Auntie Meg. Hello from Huntry. You left the choice to me. I've picked you this. You wanted Marley's Wedding, so you wanted me to pick an artist. So I've picked this one. It's a bit of Moira Foster for you. So here you go. Here's Moira Foster for you.

There you go. That's a bit of Moira Foster and Molly's Wedding. That was going out. We were saying hi to my Auntie Meg from Huntry. You left the choice to me. I have picked for you what that was Moira Foster and what you call it, and Molly's Wedding. So there you go, a bit of Molly's Wedding from Moira Foster. What a great tune. Of course, I always do it at the end, but I want to do it for a little change. In my future recordings, if you were a request or a dedication, or, hold on. Yeah, if you were a mention, a request, a birthday song, or an anniversary song, you can email me to my own email address. It's smoothkaylee24@gmail.com. So I'll say that again. smoothkaylee24@gmail.com. If you want a mention, a request, a birthday song, or an anniversary song. So if you have any choice, it could be Irish, could be country, it could be a bit of country, a bit of folk, any kind of music, you can email me to that email address. So, pardon me. What have we got coming up next? I'm forgetting what I'm doing here. What next? Oh, yeah, we'll give you the lyric, finishing lyric. We'll play some Skippin'ish, and we've got Brandon to come. No, let's do three tracks, and then we'll close the lyric. So before after Brandon, and so we've got Skippin'ish, Brandon, and Daniel O'Donnell. So after Brandon's finished, I'll give you the lyric again, and then that'd be the quiz close, just for fun quiz, finish the lyric close. So the lyric is this: The other day I saw you blank. The other day I saw you blank. Come on, give it a go, and let's see if you could be a clever clogs. So, yes, back to the music. We've got, come on now, Skippin'ish, Brandon, and Daniel O'Donnell to come right here on Smoothkaylee with me, Sam Stodd.

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Manchester staff played. That was Skippinish with the Island, and that was Brandon McPhee. Whoa, that forgot my head. That was Brandon McPhee and Scotland the Brave. Well, I promised you last time for the finishing lyric. The lyric today, finishing lyric, goes like this. The other day I saw you blank. The other day I saw you blank. Come on, give it a go. Just for fun. And let's see. We'll give you the answer straight after Daniel O'Donnell for you. So here is Mr. Daniel O'Donnell for you. Here we go.

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1: Well, that's a great voice of Daniel O'Donnell and the Fields of Athenry. Oh, what a great tune that was. So we've got time now to give you your answer for failing the lyric. Where we gave you a lyric and a blank due to words. So today's lyric went, the lyric today went like this. The other day I saw you blank. The other day I saw you blank. The answer today was walking. So the lyric goes like this. The other day I saw you walking. If you said that, well done at home. And there will be another lyric next time. So let's play the answer. Here is the Corgis for you. Here we go.

Well, that's your finish, Lilac. Today that was the Corgis, If I Had You. Oh, what a great Lilac we had today. That was really, really good. That was Corgis and If I Had You. And the Lilac today was I Saw You, blank was Walking was the answer. Now we're going to say hi to Alison Dawson, Tony and Caitlin from Beardside. Hi, can you play... Can I request Bonnie with Jeannie McCall by the Alexander Brothers, please? Sure, Alison, well, and Tony and Caitlin. Here is the Alexander Brothers for you.

There you go, the Alexander Brothers and Bonnie Regina McCall. That was going out to Alison Dawson, Tony Dawson and Caitlin Gordon. That was Bonnie Regina McCall. What a great tune. Next up, we've got a bit of Talene Lawson and Mick Foster. Here we go. And after this one, we will do our Mike Oldfield

0: 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Three songs back to back. So here we go.
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0: was the great voice of Mick Foster and a lovely wifey, a lovely called Trilisha Lua, and that was Tell Me Ma. Well, I think it's coming to the end of the Smook Ailey show. Thank you for listening to Smook Ailey on Smook FM. It's been my pleasure. My pleasure presenting the show. I hope you enjoy what you heard on Smoo FM. If you want, again, I gave it to you earlier, but here we go. If you want a mention or a request or a birthday song or anniversary song, you can email studio. 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And it's been me, Sam Stott, signing off. Just a little finish off. Keep remembering to waltzing and dancing to the great Scottish music. Until next time on Smook Ailey. Going out the door with Mike Denver, with Katie Daly and Blair Douglas, and waltzing the last pipe home. And of course, we've got, if that ends go quite short, we've got to finish off also with Nathan Evan and The Wedding. Thank you all for listening to Smook Ailey with me on Smook FM with me, Sam Stott. Thank you for listening, and we'll see you all next time. Just let me get something. What happened? Hello? Oh, we've got a problem. What just happened? I don't know. My mic's just cut. Has it? Mm-hmm. Oh, what happened? Ooh, that was a bit of a scare. There we go. I don't know what happened there. I pressed the wrong button. Right. Let me get this. It has been my pleasure presenting the show. I'm just quickly saying thank you very much. So here's the last couple of tunes for you. See you all next time. Bye.
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0: From the Sky News Centre at 7, the ex-husband of a woman who admits strangling her three children in 2023 says a potential retrial would be extraordinarily painful. The case of Lindsay Clancy in the US has collapsed without a verdict, as her lawyers argue she'd suffered postpartum psychosis at the time. Nigel Farage will take to the stage again later after being repeatedly heckled during the first day of Reform UK's annual conference in Birmingham. The leader insists the party's broken no laws following claims of wrongdoing over foreign donations. During his speech yesterday, he predicted a general election next spring, saying Andy Burnham has no mandate.
1: We need a government that actually delivers on its promises. A government that is honest with the country and admits that Britain is broken and Britain needs reform. And we're the only people capable of doing it.
0: Nearly 34,000 tooth extractions administered among young children in England last year were due to severe tooth decay. There's a warning the issue is becoming the leading cause of hospitalisation for young people. 600,000 school pupils are being targeted with teeth cleaning lessons. Teacher Chelsea Collier thinks they're paying off.
2: When we first started the toothbrushing programme, when we were having the dentists and all hygienists come into school, the amount of letters we were sending home with children needing to go to the dentist for urgent help to now has drastically improved.
0: A review into maternity failings at another group of hospitals in England officially begins today. Don Ockenden will chair the inquiry, looking into more than 1,000 cases at University Hospital Sussex. Over 160 countries have voted to replace the traditional world map with one that more accurately reflects the size of Africa. The UN resolution of the General Assembly was passed. And Liverpool and Alexander Isak were too strong for Premier League new boys Ipswich as the Swedish strikers scored two goals. The club at the...

solo went hard there. That was Alex with Gotta Feel Something from 1977. This is They Don't Make Them Like That Anymore. I'm your host, Megan. It's the show about playing classics from across the decades, whether it's hits, niche songs, something that you've maybe not heard in a long time, something you've never heard. I like to think I've got a little bit of something for everyone. And next up, I've got a request from Charles of Silver City Radio. He's on Monday, 4 to 5pm. He also happens to be my partner. And he was talking about Iron Maiden quite a lot this week, so he's asked for Fear of the Dark.

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My apologies for that last little swear word that slipped through. That was You Could Be Mine by Guns N' Roses. Snarling and Arrogant, so fitting for them. Was featured in Terminator 2 Judgment Day. And that's actually on at the cinema this weekend at Cineworld. They're showing it for the 35th anniversary, which is crazy to me. However, I have been waiting my whole life to see that film in the cinema, so I'm absolutely thrilled. I'm going with Charles, and it's our 2-year anniversary, so we'll be celebrating it with a bit of Arnold Schwarzenegger. Now, next up, this song, I played it, I think, back in March, and I feel like playing it again because Glenn Clark Christie and Ryan of In Flight Movies and I were discussing great samples and great original songs, and this came back up, and it's been in my head all week, so it's Breakwater with Release the Beast.

That's so sick. It just goes so hard. I love that so much. Release the Beast by Breakwater. I've been listening to that all through the week, listening to it at the gym. And speaking of the gym, I'm coming towards the end of my time at the Nuffield Joint Pain Programme. And if you don't know what that is, it is a 24-week programme that if you have any kind of joint pain, whether you're disabled, whether you've maybe just had surgery or you've just had a bad shoulder for a while, you can apply to this joint pain programme where for the first 12 weeks you will be guided by a personal trainer on some exercises that can help you cope with the pain. And for the latter 12 weeks you take what you learned in the class and you just go to the gym and work on yourself. And I've just finished the classes. I'm really sad to end that because it has been such a wonderful sense of community amongst people who have all sorts of things wrong with them, you know, just some pain, whether it's surgery or whether it's disability. Everybody feels the same and everybody is encouraging each other. Now, the best thing about the Joint Pain Programme is it is free. It is completely free for 24 weeks at Nuffield Gym. You can go to the spa. You can go to the sauna. They don't have a spa, unfortunately, but you can go to the sauna. You can go to the pool. You can go to the yoga classes or you can just head to the gym. Whatever you want to do, it is incredible. I highly recommend it. Go to Nuffield Joint Pain Programme online. It will be there. You don't need any doctor's letters or anything like that. You just explain what's wrong with you and they'll be in touch with you. It's well worth it. I'm doing it. Charles is doing it. And I'm going to miss the people in my class, but we've kind of fostered a sense of community and we're going together to the gym anyway, so it's not the end of the world. Anyway, moving past that, next up we've got So Smooth by Crystal Davis.

Beautiful track there from Dolly Parton, Send Me the Pillow You Dream On. It's got that Vaseline on the camera lens haziness to it. Of course, we lost her last week. I wasn't in, unfortunately. And even if you don't really listen to Dolly Parton, I'm sure most of us have some level of respect for her, whether it's for her long endurance in the music world, in country music full of men generally, and also her charity work throughout her entire life. And sad to see her go, you know? But a beautiful track, nonetheless. Next up, we're moving on to a bit of Scotland, a bit of Simple Minds, New Gold Dream.

out to get me instantly hype. Simple Minds, New Gold Dream, and they just announced today through email that they are doing a UK tour next year. They're coming to the Hydro on the 14th of May. General ticket sale is the 11th of September and pre-sale is the 9th of September. Why do they do this to me? September is that time of year where it's everybody's birthday, September and October, and I'm going to be scrounging to get that money together. I've came into Shmoo with a massive bag that unfortunately is not full of goodies, it's full of parcels because I'm selling everything in my flat to get those tickets. I will be there. You should be too. I was there last time, back in, 2024, I believe, and it was a brilliant gig, one of the best I've been to, if not the best, and I've seen Depeche Mode front row. Super excited for it. This is They Don't Make Them Like That Anymore, and we've got about 15 minutes left. I'm going to play a song for a fan out there, Anita. I met her, Sunday, I believe, for the Shmoo Open Day / Give It A Go Woodside, and she told me that she was a big fan of the show, which I appreciated so much, and also that she was a big fan of Deacon Blue. So this is Wages Day.

Crazy tune there, Upright Man by Bill Laswell. That is the end of the show for the week. If you liked it and you want to hear it again, you can go to mixcloud.com/shmooFM, where it'll be uploaded after the show. That's mixcloud.com/shmooFM, or you can listen on Sunday at 4 o'clock for the repeat. Next up, we've got Glenn Clark Christie, who has a lot of local music on his show tonight as he's talking about the Aberdeen Music Week that's coming up. I meant to say before as well, we've also got the Aberdeen Open Day, Open Doors Day, should I say, on the 5th of September. Everywhere across the city is kind of just open for you to come and take a look and see what it's like. The Fire Station, the Belmont Cinema. I miss the Belmont Cinema so much. I will definitely be popping in for that. Going to end with a bit of Sade, keeping it smooth with Keep Looking.

0: From the Sky News Centre at 8, Nigel Farage is expected to address his party's annual conference in Birmingham later, with Reform UK under scrutiny following claims of wrongdoing over foreign donations. The party's facing questions over allegations that senior officials arranged for a US company to fund three polls. Mr. Farage insists the party's broken no laws. Prosecutors must decide whether an American woman accused of murdering her three children should face another trial after a jury failed to reach a verdict in the US. Lindsay Clancy admits strangling them in 2023 but blames postpartum psychosis. Dentists are warning of a national crisis as a record number of children have their teeth taken out due to decay. There were almost 34,000 related extractions in England's hospitals last year. Dr. Muslim Koja is a dentist based in Birmingham.
1: It is worse than ever been, because I've been here for 40 years plus, and what I've seen now is not what I've ever seen before. I think there is so much of sugar available now. It is a national crisis.
0: Argentina has moved to enforce a crackdown on oil exploration around the Falkland Islands. In a televised address overnight, its president reiterated the country's claim on the area. The foreign secretary says the UK's position on the Falkland Islands is unwavering. Liverpool manager Andoni Iraola says he has no doubt Alexander Isak will produce the numbers this season. The £125 million forward scored two goals inside 9 minutes last night to inspire a 2-0 win at Ipswich. It's Liverpool's first Premier League victory this season. Isak says it's all down to tactics.
2: We have so much threat up front, and all of us, if we win the ball, play forward and try to attack, I think all of us will enjoy our offensive game. When you win the ball, that's when teams are unorganised, and if you can get the ball forward quick, that's when you can hurt the opposition.
0: Serena and Venus Williams have fallen just short on their return to the US Open, losing in a tie.
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0: 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This week, we're setting the CD player and downloading the files for 2025 to relive Now 120, Now 121, and Now 122. And once again, I'm armed with my physical CD copies at the ready, and it's actually been 1 year since I first got involved with Shmoo when I kicked off my six-month placement, so this week's show combines the usual history and happenings for Now 120 and Now 121 with my memories of my placement for Now 122. We kicked off the show there with Gracie Abrams' That's So True, Disc 1, Track 1 on Now 120, which was released on the 4th of April 2025, featuring 43 tracks and 4 number ones. And Now 120 actually soundtracked my first few weeks and my first two exams on the International Certificate of Digital Literacy, or ICDL, course at NESCOL. And as I say, we kicked off there with Gracie Abrams' That's So True, Disc 1, Track 1. And up next, here's Disc 1, Track 2. Here's Brosé and Bruno Mars' APT on Now That's What I Call a Radio Show.
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Rosé featuring Bruno Mars, APT, disc one, track two on Now 120 on Now That's What I Call a Radio Show. And it's now time for the first helping of the history and happenings on this week's Now Radio Show. Looking back at April 2025 when Now 120 was released. On the 1st of April, the cost of an annual TV license increased by £5 to £174.50. On the 4th of April, the UK experienced its warmest day of the year so far, with temperatures reaching 23 degrees Celsius in Otterbourne and Gosport in Hampshire. On the 5th of April, Nick Rocket, ridden by Patrick Mullins, won the 2025 Grand National. On the 7th of April, the price of a first-class stamp increased by 5p to £1.70. And last but not least, because we're going to move on pretty quickly to the next track, if I can find something here. On the 12th of April, just over a week after the hottest day of the year, the UK recorded its next highest temperature of the year so far, with 24 degrees Celsius, or 75.2 degrees Fahrenheit, recorded in Northall in northwest London. And also Cambridge won both the 170th men's and women's and 79th women's boat races on the 13th of April. So that's some history and happenings for April 2025 when Now 120 was released. And up next on Now 120, disc one at track three was Lola Young, Messy. And up next, here's disc one track four, Chapel Road and Pink Pony Club on Now That's What I Call a Radio Show.

Chapel Roan, Pink Pony Club, Disc 1, Track 4 on Now 120 on Now That's What I Call a Radio Show, and one of the four number ones on the album. And speaking of which, the other three number ones, the four number ones on Now 120 were Disc 1, Track 1, Gracie Abrams, That's So True, Disc 1, Track 3, Lola Young, Messy, Disc 1, Track 4, Chapel Roan, Pink Pony Club, and last but not least, Disc 2, Track 1, Gigi Perez, Sailor Song. And the number one film at the UK box office on the 4th of April 2025 for week 1 of 4 was a Minecraft movie, directed by Jared Hess and starring Jack Black, Emma Myers, Jason Momoa and Jennifer Coolidge, which became the highest grossing film of the year. And moving on with Now 120, here we have Disc 2, Track 8, Here's the Cure, A Fragile Thing on Now That's What I Call a Radio Show.

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And that actually brings us to the end of Now 120 before we move into the summer of 2021 with Now 2025, rather, with Now 121. But before we leave you on Now 120, hold on a second, let me just find it. Here we go. We're going to play one more track from Now 120 and the final track on the album. Here's Disc 2, Track 22. Here's Elton John and Brandi Carlile, Who Believes in Angels, on Now That's What I Call a Radio Show.

0: Welcome back to Now That's What I Call a Radio Show on 99.8 Shmoo FM. We're now in the summer of 2025 with 921, released on the 25th of July, featuring 44 tracks and just one number one, Sabrina Carpenter's Manchild. And also, in terms of my memories, at this time I was sitting my word processing ICDL exam, and I attempted to sit the Excel spreadsheet one, but I became a bit overwhelmed and had to resit just after I started my placement here at Shmoo. And actually, that brings us to the only number one on the album. Here we have Disc, and we kicked off there, of course, with Disc 1, Track 1, Calvin Harris and Clementine Douglas, Blessings. And here's Disc 1, Track 2 on 921, and the only number one, here's Sabrina Carpenter, Manchild, on Now That's What I Call a Radio Show.
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Sabrina Carpenter, Man Child, Disc 1, Track 2 on Now 121 on That's What I Call a Radio Show. And it's now time for the second and final helping of history and happenings on this week's Now Radio Show. Looking back at July 2025, when Now 121 was released. On the 1st of July, the final day of a heatwave was marked by the UK's highest temperatures of 2025 so far. Yet again, another record with 35.8 degrees Celsius or 96.4 degrees Fahrenheit recorded in Faversham, Kent. On the 4th of July, Oasis began their five-month reunion tour in Cardiff, the band's first live concerts in 16 years, the Oasis Live 25 tour, and the UK leg of the tour ended on the 9th of August in Edinburgh. And on the 5th of July, Black Sabbath's final concert, Back to the Beginning, took place at Villa Park in Birmingham, with the event raising £140 million for local charities. And of course, sadly, in July 2025, we lost Ozzy Osbourne just a few weeks after that. And on the, hold on a second, on the, hang on, let me just try and find something else here. Let's move away from, no, let's just find one more thing. And the 2025 Wimbledon Championships, Julian Cash and Lloyd Glasspool became the first all-British pair to win the men's double since 1936. And also on the 13th of July, Jannik Sinner won the men's singles, defeating Carlos Alcaraz 4-6, 6-4, 6-4 to become the first Italian to win the contest. So that's a little bit of history and happenings for July 2025, when Now 121 was released. And up next on Now 121, Disc 1, Track 3 was Ed Sheeran, Azizam. Disc 1, Track 4 was Tate McRae, Sports Car. And up next, here's Disc 1, Track 5. Here's Lady Gaga, Abracadabra, on Now That's What I Call a Radio Show.

Lady Gaga, Abracadabra, Disc 1, Track 5 on Now 121 on Now That's What I Call a Radio Show. And in terms of my memories when Now 121 came out, aside from getting a bit stressed and overwhelmed with my ICDL stuff, in terms I actually have a memory of coming into Shmoo for the first time for my first meetings in July, just ahead of starting my placement in September. But a bit more on that when we get to Now 122, because up next on Now 121, here's Disc 1, Track 6. Here's Benson Boone, Mystical Magical, and Now That's What I Call a Radio Show.

Benson Boone, Mystical Magical, Disc 1, Track 6 on Now 121 on Now That's Why I Call a Radio Show. And the number one film at the UK box office on the 25th of July 2025 for week 1 of 2 was The Fantastic Four, First Steps, directed by Matt Shakman and starring Pedro Pascal, Vanessa Kirby, Joseph Quinn and Mark Gatiss. So that actually brings us to the end of Now 121 before we move into the winter of 2025 with Now 122. But the final song on Now 121 we're going to play is Disc 1, Track 8. Here's Raven Lanay, Love Me Not on Now That's Why I Call a Radio Show.

89.8 Shmoo FM. We're now in the winter of 2025 with Now 122, released on the 14th of November, featuring 41 tracks and 6 number ones. And it was also the memory of it being the sound. It was the soundtrack to the majority of my placement here at Shmoo from September 2025 to April 2026, where I made loads of memories, including such as co-presenting the sports show with Finlay on Monday afternoons, musical memories with Dave White on Tuesday afternoons,

ones on at 122. There were six number ones, and they were Disc 1, Track 1, Olivia Dean, Man I Need, Disc 1, Track 5, Chapel Room, The Subway, Disc 1, hang on a second, just bear with me. Here we go. Disc 1, Track 1, Olivia Dean, Man I Need, Track 3, here we go, Louis Capaldi, Survive, Track 5, Chapel Room, The Subway, Disc 1, Track 8, Justin Bieber, Daisies, Disc 2, Track 5, MK featuring Crystal, Dior, and last but not least, Disc 2, Track 14, Track 11, Sam Fender and Olivia Dean, Rain Me In, which has actually recently set a record as the longest reigning number one single in UK chart history, with 23 non-consecutive weeks at number one between February and September 2026. But it looks like that could come to an end this week, or very soon, but we'll just have to see what happens. And also on the 22nd of October 2025, I started this very radio show. Now that's what I call a radio show. And I really hope you've enjoyed this week's show, marking 1 year since I started at Shmoo. And we're actually, I was originally going to play The Subway, but instead I'm gonna move on to Disc 2. Disc 1, Track 17. Here we have Addison Rae, Fame Is a Gun. Oh, no, that's what I call a radio show.

Addison Rae, Fame is a Gun, Disc 1, Track 17 on Now 122, and Now That's What I Call a Radio Show, and the number one film at the UK box office on the 14th of November 2025 for week 1 of 1 was Now You See Me, Now You Don't, directed by Ruben Fleischer and starring Jesse Eisenberg, Woody Harrelson, Rosamund Pike and Morgan Freeman. And that actually brings us to the end of this week's edition of Now That's What I Call a Radio Show. Thank you very much for listening, but join us next week as we set the CD player and download the files for the first half of 2026, bringing things right up to date with Now 123. But we're not going to leave you empty-handed. We're going to play out. We're going to play Disc 1, Track 19 on Now 123.

122, Conan Gray, Vodka Cranberry. And then to take us up to the news, yep, might as well play it. The longest running number one single in UK chart history, disc 2, track 11, Sam Fender and Olivia Dean, Rein Me In. But once again, thank you very much for listening, and see you next week.

0: From the Sky News Centre at 9, Nigel Farage insists Reform UK's broken no laws as he addresses his party's conference later following claims of wrongdoing. It's alleged senior officials arranged for a US company to fund three polls. Here's the party's Treasury spokesperson, Robert Jenrick.
1: Nigel acted swiftly and he removed them. Obviously, there has to be due process. We're going to look at what actually happened, give them a chance to give their side of the story. But the most important thing is they're gone. The party itself has taken legal advice and is very confident that it didn't breach any of the rules.
0: Meanwhile, Mr. Jenrick's expected to announce Reform UK will increase the tax-free personal allowance to £15,000 if it wins the next general election. A mistrial's been declared in a high-profile child-killing case in America. A jury couldn't decide whether former nurse Lindsay Clancy murdered her three young children in Massachusetts in 2023 after it was blamed on postpartum psychosis. Tens of thousands of children across England will be taught how to brush their teeth in school. Nearly 34,000 extractions were related to tooth decay in young people last year. The Foreign Secretary says the UK's position on the Falkland Islands is unwavering as Argentina moves to enforce a crackdown on oil exploration around there. The country's president reiterated the country's claim on the area. Serena and Venus Williams' first Grand Slam appearance together in 4 years has ended in defeat. The siblings, with a combined age of 90, thrilled fans in the first round of the US Open doubles, but lost a third set tiebreak to 14th seeds Maya Joint and Chan Ho Ching. Joint says it was magical.
2: It was an amazing match. They played really well, and just the atmosphere on the court was something that I don't think either of us has experienced quite like that before. And playing two legends of the game is just a super special moment that might not get again.
0: Over 160 countries have voted to replace.
3: 4, 3, 2, 1. Ignition. Słuchacie polskiego show Śmiu FM. 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

0: From the Sky News Centre at 10, Nigel Farage is to close Reform UK's conference as the party finds itself embroiled in a row about political donations. The leader says no laws have been broken following allegations that senior officials arranged for a US company to fund three polls. A mistrial's been declared in a high-profile child killing case in America. After days of deliberations, a jury couldn't decide whether former nurse Lindsay Clancy murdered her three young children. She's never denied strangling them in Massachusetts in 2023, but blamed it on postpartum psychosis. US President Donald Trump's had this to say.
1: It's a terrible situation. Look, she did a horrible, horrible thing. Can't be worse. But you'll find out what the price to pay is. There'll be a price. It's going to be mental institution or jail or something. But I guess they're going to go through another trial. It's too bad.
0: Meanwhile, Donald Trump's sent his two envoys to Moscow and Kyiv, saying they've got a proposal to end the war. It follows reports Russian strikes on Ukraine overnight have killed four people and injured six others. Dentists are warning of a national crisis as a record number of children have their teeth taken out due to decay. There were almost 34,000 related extractions in England's hospitals last year. Brushing lessons are to be given in classrooms. Ben Everson's son needs a filling after too many fizzy drinks.
2: I know exactly what it's like to have toothache, so I'm drumming it into him and his brother that they've got to brush them, otherwise it's going to start hurting. We're going to go through and cut out all the rubbish out of the diets and then hopefully they can get stronger teeth.
0: There's a warning to wear sun cream during what's expected to be a hot weekend for some, as around 40% of UK adults admit to getting sunburnt last year. Cancer Research UK is expecting that number to rise after a record-breaking warm summer. And Serena and Venus Williams' first Grand Slam appearance together in 4 years has ended in defeat.
3: 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Keep it tuned to Shmoo. 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

0: Hello, you're listening to Shmoo FM, where today we're going to be talking about film. And we're from a foundation apprenticeship, and most of us are from Kemeny, Mearns Academy and a Boyne. Today in the studio we have...
1: Cameron.
2: Romilly.
3: James.
4: Neve. Zara.
0: And Hamish. But first, we're going to have Captain Cameron coming here to talk about a little bit on piracy.
5: Thank you, Hamish. The film industry loses $40 to $97 million annually due to piracy plundering the shores of the box office. Piracy has existed for a long time and in many ways. But nowadays, it usually consists of people accessing TV shows for free on illegal websites. We aren't doing enough about this. There's been action taken like court order site blockings and similar things, but the money lost due to piracy has increased by 60% since 2020, and there isn't a map to find it. There are many legal and financial consequences that can come from piracy, like lawsuits and fines, but the biggest punishment you can receive would be walking the plank. Now that you have heard this punishment, what are you guys' thoughts on piracy?
0: It's a controversial topic. I mean, James, what do you think, first off?
3: I think it's kind of bad. I think movies are a form of art, and to take money and income away from those artists that make those movies is kind of wrong. It's sort of stealing.
0: I would say it's a bit of plundering myself, yeah.
3: Arr.
5: Thank you, guys. This is Swords of a Thousand Men.

0: That was Swords of a Thousand Men. I'm Niamh. I love watching films, however, there is one I watch over and over again. I've done it since I was a little kid. The movie is Frozen. I love it so much. I could recite it off by heart, even now. However, I'm not a fan of the second film. What is your opinion on Frozen 2?
1: I personally think that Frozen 2 was really good. Although I do kind of find it disappointing that Disney decided to start making sequels, because I feel like they are going to try milk money out of all of their movies now. Like with Monsters, Inc. They made Monsters, Inc., then they made Monsters University. And with Frozen, you've got Frozen 1. That was fantastic. You got Frozen 2. That was all right. And now there's going to be a Frozen 3, which might be rubbish.
2: Yeah, sequel culture through Disney is just becoming boring and just a bit... It's not needed at this point. We're making suboptimal movies from great things, and it's just ruining it for people.
1: Yeah.
2: But Frozen 2, I would say, does have better songs. I don't know if that's a hot take.
1: No, I prefer Frozen 1 soundtrack. Oh.
2: Well, it's just my opinion, I guess. Cameron, you got any movies that you watched when you were younger?
3: Not really. The only memorable one, I watched Box Trolls quite often. But...
2: Perfect movie, that.
4: Okay, can I just say something crazy?
5: I love crazy.
4: All my life has been a series of doors in my face, and then suddenly I bump into you.
5: I was thinking the same thing, because, like,

0: I say something crazy? Will you marry me?
1: Can I say something even crazier? Yes!
2: That was Love is an Open Door from Frozen. My name is James, and today many people complain that they have attention spans worse than goldfish. And a study from the Swiss German University shows that in 2004, the average attention span of a person was up to 150 seconds, while more recent studies from 2024 show that the attention span of a person was only 45 seconds. This, I think, can mainly be attributed to social media, as people's attention spans are eroding down by constantly scrolling through videos. The rise of streaming services also doesn't help this, as people have the option to simply stop watching a film halfway through. In my personal opinion, this just kind of ruins the film by disrupting the flow of the story. For example, you wouldn't go to an art gallery, look at half of a painting, and then dictate your whole opinion about that piece of art based on the half that you did see. So why do this with a film? When people see movies with runtimes of over 2 hours, they begin to question whether or not it would be worth it, resorting to just waiting for the films to hit streaming services, leading to movies doing worse in the box office. It was Alfred Hitchcock that once said, "The length of a film should be directly related to the endurance of the human bladder." That being said, people that do decide to go to the cinema and see a movie with a long runtime might be put off by the pure will to make it through the movie, not without falling asleep, but without having to get another drink or go to the toilet. What do you guys think about films with long runtimes?
3: Well, me personally, I think that as an app, TikTok itself has become such a problem for film because it's like people are wanting these dopamine hits every couple seconds, and you don't get that from especially a Hitchcock film.
2: Yeah.
3: They're very slow. Like 2001 Space Odyssey is probably, I would say, one of the slowest films.
2: Yeah, it does take a while to get there eventually.
3: But, and that's Kubrick, so I don't know why I said that. But, I think that for example, The Odyssey as well, that was one of those films that a lot of people that I know didn't go and see because they're like, 2 hours and 50 minutes.
2: Yeah.
3: It's just, yeah, and you miss out. You miss out on such amazing movies just because you want this instant hit of dopamine.
2: It's the experience as well, isn't it? Going to the cinema with friends to see these movies and talk about them afterwards.
3: Yeah, exactly. And you just, yes, you're exactly right there. It's the experience of seeing it that's more important than what you're doing in between, you know?
2: Yeah. Up next, we have Helter Skelter by the Beatles.

as it ever was. Same as it ever was.

0: That was the Talking Heads. And I'm Hamish, and I'd like to take a minute to talk about three of my favourite directors, as well as some of the most successful auteurs of the last few decades. These include people like Wes Anderson, Christopher Nolan, and Martin Scorsese. And I'd just like to ask you, James, what would you think about Wes Anderson's style and direction and how it's taken a turn over the last couple of years in the past few films?
1: So, this is quite a controversial opinion, but I personally think he's starting to slip into more of a style over substance kind of pattern. Because if you take a movie like Darjeeling Limited or The Royal Tenenbaums and you compare it to the likes of Asteroid City, one of his more recent productions, it just feels like he's lost the point of the film, which is to get the story across in a creative way, yes, but he kind of loses a lot of my interest personally. I don't know about anyone else, but I just thought, I watched Asteroid City, thought it was fantastic. I then watched Royal Tenenbaums, thought it was brilliant, went back to watch Asteroid City and thought, wow, that was really disappointing. So I feel like a lot of directors nowadays especially are kind of going into more of a, I want this to be trademarked as my movie, I want people to know it's my movie, than, oh, I want to tell that story.
0: Yeah, I'd agree with that. I think Wes Anderson's always been, since, what, Bottle Rocket was his first, I think?
1: I think it was, yeah. That or Rushmore?
0: I think, yeah. It was one of the two. But, so he's always been very stylized. You know it's his movie anyway, I feel,
1: yeah,
0: like, because his use of symmetry and, like, lines in general has always been a part of his movies. But I think since Asteroid City is when he took his turn of being amazing movie and looking good to looking good and decent storyline, but I think it misses a lot of the depth, or he tries to have the same depth, but he usually ends up losing it a bit.
1: Yeah, like his themes and his emotions kind of drop off, because, for example, Royal Tenenbaums, that's a tragedy. It's really sad, it's really powerful, it's really moving, and it gets its messages across. Whereas Asteroid City, I didn't know what that was about half the time, if I'm being honest.
0: Yeah, completely agree. I think when I first watched Asteroid City, it was more, I watched it and went, I'm going to go search up what that was actually meant to be about compared to what I thought it was about. Whereas Royal Tenenbaums, it gets the story across, and it's a quite a deep film for being so comically dry, in the sense that,
1: yeah,
0: it's just everything about it, it's just the dry sense of humour throughout, it's just fantastic.
1: Yeah.
0: But yeah, on another note, I'd like to talk about a different way you can convey your own personality as a director through your films, which would be through music. And I don't think anyone does this much better than Scorsese. And I think his needle drops throughout his movies are just as iconic as the next. And Layla, in my opinion, is the climax of Goodfellas, will always be one of the most prominent scenes in crime movie cinema, where it's just the most perfect song to use, because it's nothing like what the scene is conveying, you know. And I think, yeah, it's just brilliant, and it'll always be one of the memorable scenes in a Scorsese film just because of that piano line.
1: Yeah, for me, I liked, talking about Scorsese, I liked the needle drop of I Can't Get No Satisfaction in Casino. I thought that was just brilliant, mainly because I love the song. But, yeah, I just thought that was really, really good.
0: Yeah, I mean, one of my favourite needle drops of all time has to be from the movie Dawn of the Planet of the Apes, the second in the newer trilogy, where it's just the humanity finally getting a sense of home after so long. It was, I think, 10 years since the apes had, you know, taken over. And the song by the band, I think perfectly conveys this, like, example of humanity and kinship, and it's just a brilliant song. So just sit back and relax and enjoy the song, please.

0: That was The Weight by the Band. And on the theme of needle drops in movies, we were very interested around Shmoo FM today. And so we went around and asked some of the staff what they thought of as the best music in movies.
1: What would you say the best use of a song in a movie is?
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3: I think that the best thing that set the tone was Mindhunter. Not any specific track, but just like the whole thing just fitted wherever they put it, and it just fitted in with what the visuals looked like every single time.
4: I'm going to go for a song called Fight the Power by Public Enemy, which was used in a film called Do the Right Thing by Spike Lee. I think that was out in 1989, so it's a long time ago.
5: I think if you're thinking about use of music in a movie, Martin Scorsese has always like kind of relied on a really good choice of music. So I think my choice, I'd probably stuck between two. The Ronettes, Be My Baby, in Mean Streets, or The Crystals, Then He Kissed Me, in Goodfellas.
6: Two of my favourites are Hotel California in The Big Lebowski and Stuck in the Middle with You by Steeler's Wheel in Reservoir Dogs, just because I can't hear those songs without thinking about the scenes they're used in the movie, so it's obviously had a big impact, for sure.
7: I'll Always Love You, Whitney Houston in The Bodyguard, all originally done by Dolly.
8: OK, the best use of a song in a movie was, for me, probably Good Will Hunting was the movie, and the song was Baker Street, and it was the juxtaposition of the song being really, really happy, and it was quite a violent fight scene. So I think they did that with Reservoir Dogs as well. I've not seen that movie, a bit too gory for me, but I quite like the juxtaposition of having a happy song with a really violent, gory... Well, that one wasn't, but it was a violent scene, so I like that use of a happy song.
9: So I think a really good song was in the beginning of Guardians of the Galaxy. It is Come and Get Your Love by Redbone.
10: I think mine is Mr. Blue Sky, because it's at the start of the movie and it sets the tone.
11: My actual favourite is probably like the penultimate kind of scene in Baby Driver. The way that they use the song Brighton Rock by Queen is probably one of my favourites.
12: OK, this has sparked a whole conversation whilst working from home. Honourable mentions are Don't Stop Me Now in Shaun of the Dead, Don't You Forget About Me, Simple Minds in Breakfast Club, and what other one did we just say? Hold Out for a Hero in Shrek 2.
13: Hello, I am Romley, and I'm going to be talking about the film industry in Scotland. Scotland has a long-established film industry, which has been responsible for iconic films such as Trainspotting and Local Hero. Up until recently, films produced in Scotland tended to be filmed by Scottish or UK production companies and written and directed by Scottish or British filmmakers. The last few years have seen an influx of high-budget Hollywood films being shot in Scotland. Major titles such as World War Z and the upcoming sequel to The Batman, Spider-Man Brand New Day and several others have filmed significant sequences in locations around Scotland, such as Glasgow city centre. Some productions can bring benefits to the local economy and businesses, and also it helps to boost tourism with people coming to visit sites from their favourite films. However, there are also disadvantages, with critics claiming that local talent isn't used, with crews being brought in from America. And filming can cause disruption, with areas being closed for extended times, which can cause disruption for locals and businesses. So do you guys think it's a good idea for large productions to be shot in Scotland?
14: I think it's really good. I think it brings a lot of light into the fact that Scotland is really big in entertainment and film and TV and that whole industry. And I was going to say, going back to what you said about local talent not being used, I think that's a little bit unfair of them to say, because if a film studio was to hire people from every single place that they went to, they'd be way over budget and there'd be no notable names in any of these productions. But yeah, I think it's really good. And I went to go see the Spider-Man Brand New Day filming in Glasgow, actually, with a friend, and it was just a really good experience to be able to see that. So for people in like rural areas that are able to go to Glasgow, it's an amazing experience. It's really, really good.
0: Yeah, I would agree on that. I think what you're saying about the big names, that's a great point, because if you don't have those big names in movies, nobody's going to think, oh, I'm going to go see it. It doesn't draw anyone in. And when you've got, I mean, it's nice for the place. If it was people in Scotland, they go, oh, it's a Scottish actor, if they knew them. And if they didn't, it's still quite nice to have Scottish people in there. But for other countries, where obviously the movie's Brand New Day is based in New York, and it being filmed in Glasgow is just part of filming. So it brings sort of an attraction for us. But I think once you think about the whole world of watching this movie, they're not going to care too much that it's just Scottish people involved. But I also like what you were saying about the attraction as well. That was great because, I mean, some of my friends have been down to see the Gotham City filming when there's snow everywhere on the streets, and you've got, I don't know if any of you guys saw about the Iron Brew campaign that they've started, where they've been putting Iron Brew cans around the set.
14: What, to try get it in the movie?
0: Exactly. And so they've put it on some of the stop signs as well. They put little Iron Brew logos in the LED lights.
14: That's ridiculous.
0: So, yeah. And you're kind of hoping they're going to have that in the movie. But yeah, so.
13: Okay, and now we have a song from Trainspotting, which is Lust for Life by Iggy Pop.

That was Lust for Life by Iggy Pop. And that's us finished. So I'd just like to say thank you for listening to us. And I hope you enjoyed hearing our thoughts about film and music. And here's our last song, Conspiracy by Paramore.

0: From the Sky News Centre at 11, Reform's UK Treasury spokesman is expected to say he'll raise the income tax threshold as the party attempts to move on from allegations about its finances. Robert Jenrick is due to tell members that he'll increase the personal allowance to £15,000 if they win the next general election. Our political correspondent Rob Powell is at the party's conference in Birmingham.
1: It would cost about £17 billion initially, rising to even more than £20 billion to raise the personal allowance. But interestingly, it is something that Andy Burnham has indicated he would ideally like to do, but then has basically rowed back from, probably because of the cost.
0: A large group of masked people have blocked traffic going in and out of the port of Dover. Kent police say they're aware of a protest taking place and they say they're talking to demonstrators. A plane carrying US envoys Jared Kushner and Steve Witkoff has reportedly landed in Moscow. Donald Trump's previously said they were being sent with what he described as a proposal to end the war in Ukraine. Families affected by maternity failures at University Hospitals Sussex will meet with senior midwife Donna Ockenden later. She's beginning a review of more than 1,000 cases. Rob Miller's daughter, Abigail, died at Brighton's Royal Sussex County Hospital in January 2022. He's been campaigning for safer maternity services and explains what they hope to achieve from this review.
2: As a group, we really want to see any systemic and cultural ideological issues at the Trust as a whole highlighted and given them the opportunity to have an independent person help them to improve.
0: The Foreign Secretary says the UK's position on the Falkland Islands is unwavering as Argentina moves to enforce a crackdown on oil exploration around there. Its president's reiterated the country's claim on the area. It's hoped a teeth cleaning programme will

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1: It is.
0: Jam-packed. 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
1: Oof.
0: You kidding me? You having a larf? We've got so much stuff to cover today.
1: It's so much so that I genuinely do think we might not get through it all.
0: We'll try.
1: We'll try.
0: We'll damned if we do, damned if we don't.
1: Yes.
0: That's what they say. We had a lovely weekend in the cinema. We played catch-up, basically. So we've not seen Sex Purge.
1: We have not seen
0: One Night Only.
1: Midley Scott's.
0: We've not seen Midley Scott's.
1: The Dog Stars.
0: Dog Stars. So there is no review for One Night Only or Dog Stars. If you are upset about that, please complain, because I'd love to know you exist.
1: And don't get me wrong, I too am also very upset that we have not seen The Sex Purge yet.
0: Number one film of the summer. You know, I don't think I've heard one good word about The Sex Purge.
1: for the film coming out, it has been unfortunately very quiet.
0: Yeah, unfortunately. So instead, we are talking about a plethora of other stuff that has... one new release, technically, the Ghost Concert film.
1: Yeah, that's true.
0: Which is your current...
1: the niche stuff new releases.
0: Your current obsession, which is the Ghost Concert film and Ghost the Band. So Ryan's going to be discussing that later on in the show, and we've got a couple tracks from that live album to play, which is always exciting.
1: Some new stuff
0: to play. Jane Schoenbrunn? Jane Schoenbrunn, director of We're All Going to the World's Fair and I Saw the TV Glow, her sophomore feature release, which is Teenage Sex and Death at Camp Miasma, starring
1: Karen Gillan.
0: Karen Gillan.
1: Famed X-Files.
0: Yeah, Amy
1: Pond.
0: Amy Pond.
1: Amy Pond herself.
0: She's not in this. Gillian Anderson and Hannah... Aaron
1: Einbinder?
0: Oh my goodness, we are professionals.
1: We've got good names today.
0: Great names today.
1: Can't
0: wait to wrap my lips around all these names, because it's
1: impossible. Ewan McGregor.
0: Ewan Hathaway. Ewan McGregor and Anne Hathaway in The End of Oak Street, which got released last week as well. And finally, the big one. I would say the big one.
1: This is the main event.
0: This is my main event for today.
1: Is In-Flight Movies' main event.
0: Yeah, well,
1: we've talked about this so much.
0: I almost wanted to go back into the archives and find a show in which we were talking about this.
1: Yeah.
0: Way back when it was all announced and back when this stuff was happening. But finally... Coyote versus Acme, the Looney Tunes live-action animated hybrid movie that was made and then shelved by Warner Brothers, has since been fought for, has been campaigned for by numerous different sources, all asking for this film to be finally released. It was finally picked up by Ketchup, who've previously released other Looney Tunes material. They have now finally released Coyote vs. Acme about 2 years after the news was initially dropped that it got shelved.
1: It's been a really, really long journey. And we'll talk about it more when we actually do speak about the film. But right at the very beginning of this thing starting, all of those memories of the conversations, of the stories that we've discussed over the show, it came flooding back.
0: Yeah.
1: And it does feel... like kind of like a watershed moment in a sense. It's really, really quite impactful to see. And I guarantee that a lot of people that are going to see the film would have the exact same reaction.
0: No, I'm of the same opinion. It was quite emotional, actually, being able to watch it in the cinema. Not only that, it's great.
1: Yeah.
0: And we're going to have a lot of fun discussing our thoughts on it. It's one of the best Looney Tunes films of the last couple of years. So it's great stuff. Really excited to talk about that. Remember, we are live right now, Monday, the 31st of August. If you're listening live, get in contact with us. You can get us on the WhatsApp, 0775-998-9983. 0775-998-9983 if you want to get in contact on the WhatsApp. We are live right now in the studio as well, so you can phone us if you so dare, 0122-4483-413 if you want to give us a ring-ding-ding. My Instagram's available, Glenn Off the Radio, at Glenn Off, AFF Off the Radio, if you want to get in contact with me on there. And if you want to send Pigeon Carrier, if you want to launch yourself in an Acme catapult and cannon over, best of luck, you'll probably just hit the ground repeatedly.
1: Yes.
0: And your face will fall off.
2: Pack up, let's fly away.
0: And thank you once again to all the films we have seen this weekend for providing us with a soundtrack to provide to you. Extensive through all releases.
1: Yes.
0: I think there's a number
1: Good mix of genre.
0: Good needle drops. Some good score to play for you today as well in a couple of these films. It's all good fun. But let's start with a bit of Pat Benatar and then we'll delve into the news.

0: Oh yeah, oh yeah, oh yeah, oh yeah, oh yeah, oh yeah, oh yeah, oh yeah, oh yeah. You're listening to In-Flight Movies on Shmoo 99.8 FM. It is 13 minutes past 8 and we are getting into the news.
1: Oh, I love those cats. I love the cats.
2: Cats were on fire.
0: Hit it.
2: I don't think the cats have ever came in quicker.
0: I need the cats in my wedding.
2: Do you think that they would do it for free?
0: No, they don't. You think they do this for free?
2: No, I'm saying because it's been 8 years, man. It's been eight years. We're like brothers.
0: Do you know how many, they love us. Do you know how many tins of tuna these pussies need?
2: A lot.
0: They've got sharp claws, and they threaten me if I don't pay them enough.
2: Mm, sharp claws for those strings.
0: So you'll be sleeping with the fishes.
2: That seems like their dream.
0: Yeah.
2: That's what they want.
0: So you pay me right now.
2: I think they would do it for free.
0: I don't think they would. I think you don't talk to the talent.
2: No, you don't know that. You don't know that.
0: You don't know. I know things.
2: You don't know. I know things.
0: You know,
2: the cats, we're in a union.
0: You know nothing.
2: We're in a union.
0: We're in a union. What? You know, union busting? Is this the Irishman? What's going on here? Good. What? God, I didn't know that. Well, they're right, I suppose.
2: No, exactly.
0: It would go against my morals if I was against that.
2: Exactly. So there you go.
0: Good for the cats.
2: Good for the cats.
0: Cat after. Sag, but cat.
2: Exactly.
0: Okay.
2: I love them.
0: I have a paper in my hand, so
2: piece of paper
0: for all of the news. Let's start with the box office stuff. We always like going over box office numbers. Makes us happy to see how much money is going to large conglomerate companies, but also
2: that mother and child duo that we talked about last week.
0: Oh yes, for the low budget Chinese animated film.
2: Yes, yeah. I hope
0: A24 pick it up.
2: We should have a weekly segment in which we just check in to see how good that's doing.
0: Let's do that in a year's time when it's not budged because it's not been released again.
2: But even after it's came out of the cinema, you know, we'll be like, let's check those DVD sales though. You know, streaming numbers. What is streaming like?
0: Criterion Collection.
2: Get that on there. If He-Man can get 1 billion minutes, you know. If He-Man can do it, anything can.
0: You and your inflated He-Man numbers.
2: It's all me. I've got He-Man playing on the iPad now.
0: You've got like a little Bitcoin mine, but just watching Masters of the Universe
2: over and over.
0: You're single-handedly greenlighting the sequel.
2: I need it to live. They could just make a She-Ra film.
0: That's probably what they'll do.
2: You know. I'll take it.
0: Probably, but they won't call it She-Ra. They'll call it Masters of the Universe 2, She-Ra. She-Ra to the rescue.
2: Because I was going to say She-Ra returns, but that implies that She-Ra, she was here.
0: She-Ra turns. Awful. Right, I'm going to get into the news.
2: Good enough for a He-Man film, that is. That's a good enough joke for a He-Man
0: film. Come on. Spider-Man Brand New Day has become the third highest grossing film of all time.
2: This is... To me...
0: That's a wild thing to say.
2: Quite shocking.
0: Yeah, that's a wild thing to say.
2: I don't know if I told this story, but when we were going to see the new Spider-Man film, prior to that, I actually did think to myself, oh, it's not going to be that busy. You know, and like the actual showing that we went to on opening night, I was like, oh, it's not going to be that busy. I thought that the love kind of might have like subsided for like the Marvel films, because the last few that we went to, they haven't really been big movers, especially on opening day. I mean, we saw Thunder, I was going to call it Thunderbirds there for a second, Thunderbolts.
0: I wish we saw Thunderbirds.
2: I wish we saw that on opening day. Can we go back in time? Thunderbolts, we saw that on opening day, and it was hardly like half full. In my head, I was like, oh yeah, maybe it's past. And then Spider-Man was absolutely sold out because I completely forgot that everybody and their grannies and the cats that are playing right now absolutely adore Spider-Man.
0: Oh, I wonder if the world's most popular superhero will do well at the box office. It's a silly thing that you don't think of.
2: Yeah, exactly.
0: And then it happens and you go, oh, I mean, it is the best MCU Spider-Man film we've had.
2: Oh yeah.
0: But, I mean... To have overtaken Way of Water, mm-hmm. I mean, wild. It's currently sitting at, well, it must be over on the official list of highest grossing films. It's number 4, but it's only 2 million short of Way of Water. So we can now assume that it's made 2 million and yes. is above that, which means it's currently sitting over $2.3 billion in terms of money made, which is absolutely insane. I want to mention that if you look at the list of the highest grossing films of all time, there's about 50 films. A very high majority, I would say almost about maybe a third, maybe a quarter, are released from 2020. Like, from upwards of 2020.
2: Yeah.
0: And if that doesn't speak to cinema still existing and people still going to the cinema nowadays, I don't know what does. You know, you've got Spider-Man Brand New Day in there, Ne'Zha 2 in there, Spider-Man No Way Home, Zootopia 2, Inside Out 2. I mean, those are throwaway Disney animated films
2: that no one
0: still talks about, and yet they've both made just under $2 billion.
2: It's always fascinating, actually, reading through that list. And the more fascinating one is the adjusted for inflation list as well. Because I think that gives... It does give a more accurate representation of the popularity during the time frame that came out.
0: If you go to the highest adjusted for inflation, there's only two films released within the 2000s, and that's Avatar from 2009 and Endgame from 2019. Apart from that, everything else was released in the 1900s, I suppose you could say.
2: Yeah.
0: That makes it sound super old, but, you know, Gone with the Wind is still number one with $4.5 billion.
2: The best superhero movie. $4.5
0: billion, which for 1939, that is literally everybody and their grandma going to see a movie.
2: Yeah.
0: That's everyone in the world going to see a film, like, more than once.
2: That's the thing is, the fever pitch realm of Avengers Endgame, that like in 2019... I just love, or was it 2018? No, 2019. I just love the idea that was the fever pitch when Gone with the Wind opened up within the 30s. It was just like, you know, oh, people were like, oh, I'll go see it again. Go keep going to see it, you know?
0: I mean, to be fair, in the 1930s, you literally had absolutely no concept of being able to see this film outside of a cinema.
2: Exactly.
0: It only existed in there. This is the problem now, is that people won't go see a film because they know it'll come on streaming.
2: Yeah.
0: Whereas back in the day, you had no other option. It was go see it or never see it again in your life.
2: Or you have to wait until you might get a re-release or a roadshow.
0: And even then, that never really happened. Like the famous stories about how Snow White came out and then it wasn't seen again by a handful of people until the VHSs came out, and then they went, oh, there's a market for that, re-release the movie.
2: And then, like, it really is a really great story to tell and all that. But, like, Disney's always been a cash grab. Like, that mouse has always been grubby, you know, with his money wanting.
0: Oh, yeah.
2: But the whole point of the Disney vault back in the day was the fact that Disney films made so much money in the cinemas because you could only see them in the cinemas. And it was children's films. Mm-hmm. It was like, these are big, huge moments for these kids.
0: I mean, remember how sold out that screening of Gremlins was?
2: Yeah.
0: Yeah? All the gremlins in that cinema watching Snow White.
2: Exactly.
0: Like, they all paid a ticket. That they all gave money.
2: They gave it
0: That
2: wouldn't be there if it was Disney Plus nowadays.
0: Exactly.
2: You know?
0: Exactly. Disney Plus, they'd be...
2: They're killing cinema right there.
0: Give me your subscription code. Give me your password. You know? Nah, you don't get that nowadays. Nowadays, they're, you know, back in the day, busting it in the cinema. I'm curious to know, have you seen all the top 10 highest grossing films of all time?
2: Ooh, interesting.
0: So I'll go through them. Some of them I know because I've seen them with you, so I'm aware.
2: Yes.
0: But Gone with the Wind?
2: Oh, yeah, I've seen that.
0: Avatar?
2: Yes.
0: Titanic?
2: Yes.
0: Star Wars, the first one?
2: Yes.
0: Technically, you haven't.
2: Oh, well, technically, we haven't.
0: Technically, we haven't because we've never seen that original cut.
2: Yeah, hard to find.
0: Until next year when it gets re-released for the 50th Hopefully. Anniversary. Fingers crossed.
2: You know how I know that I think it's actually definitely going to happen? And I never would give Sean Levy credit for anything. Okay? I'll never give him credit for anything. But the logo of the Jedi Starfighter, or whatever that film's called, is the old 1970s Star Wars logo. And the only reason that I think they would ever suggest doing that is because they're going to plan on using it a lot.
0: For the next 5 years,
2: so
0: when it's like 50th anniversary for Return
2: exactly.
0: and for Empire and
2: so
0: stuff.
2: So it's like, let's use the original logo because we're going to be re-releasing the original anyway. Yeah. So it gets people in, and I'm like, I feel like it's one of the reasons why they're using it anyway.
0: Endgame, yes. Sound of Music.
2: Oh, yeah.
0: E.T.
2: Of course.
0: The Ten Commandments.
2: Now, I've seen half of that one.
0: Mm.
2: I've seen half of
0: Fake.
2: That one. Fake movie fan.
0: Fake cinephile.
2: Fake movie fan.
0: Dr. Zhivago.
2: Oh, excellent film.
0: Oh, damn
2: Love
0: it.
2: That one.
0: Can I be completely honest?
2: Yeah.
0: Never even heard of that movie.
2: Really?
0: Yeah, genuinely.
2: Dr. Zhivago.
0: That's fake cinephile. That's fake cinephile.
2: The thing
0: I'm
2: with...
0: I'm a fraud.
2: The real old films on that list, let's say Gone with the Wind, Ten Commandments, Dr. Zhivago, I always find it so funny that those are the ones that have made so much money, because let me tell you, those are the ones that are like 4 hours long. Like, all of them are on for hours.
0: Oh, wow. Sorry, this Wikipedia list is massive. It actually tells you the highest grossing film from each year.
2: Amazing.
0: Since 1915.
2: What was the highest grossing film from 2000 and 2001, our birth years?
0: I thought you were going to ask from 1915, because I didn't want to tell you, because it's the birth of a nation.
2: Oh, there. Mm.
0: Which you do.
2: Yeah,
0: no,
2: we don't want that.
0: You don't want that. You don't want that. 2000.
2: Can I guess?
0: Yeah.
2: Is it Mission Impossible 2?
0: Yes, sir. Yes, it is. Yes, it is. Can you guess mine?
2: 2001. What did we have was there a Disney film out in 2001? Not that.
0: It's not a Disney film.
2: Not a Disney film. A live action.
0: Yes.
2: Oof. What came out in 2001? I can't think off the top of my head.
0: It's Harry Potter.
2: Oh, of course.
0: First Harry Potter.
2: Of course, and it's coming back in a big way. That money's just going
0: up. Can I tell you something? No idea why.
2: Yeah, money.
0: I know it's money, but...
2: It's all money. Well, you know this, but I'll tell this story as well. We have to get through the news, but it's quite fun.
0: Guess what 2020 was?
2: 2020,
0: yep.
2: Highest grossing film.
0: Yep.
2: Bad Boys.
0: Nope.
2: That's a good guess, though, isn't
0: it? Demon Slayer, Mugen Train.
2: Wouldn't you believe it?
0: $500 million.
2: Every penny worth it. Every penny worth it. It's like they announced the top five... highest grossing R-rated films, and I was like, oh yeah, I remember, you know, like Odyssey, Deadpool and all that. I was like, oh yeah, yeah, yeah, yeah, yeah. And then number five, Demon Slayer, the movie from last year, and I was like, ooh, it managed to sneak its way right in there. Well deserved as well. But no, side tangent, Harry Potter's back in the cinemas, ladies and gentlemen. It's because of the 25th anniversary, but it's also because the Harry Potter TV show is coming out
0: fairly soon. The HBO show's coming out in December,
2: and I think people are there's hype for it from mega fans, obviously, but I think Warner Brothers wishes that there was more hype for it, because it's not really doing a lot of talking outside of the mega fans.
0: I'm afraid you are fighting a losing battle,
2: and J.K. Rowling
0: because J.K.
2: is not
0: Rowling,
2: helping you at all.
0: J.K. Rowling is not a great person, and any kind of money that you give towards Harry Potter, whether that's seeing it in the cinema that is out just now, or watching the show on HBO and giving it numbers, is unfortunately contributing to anti-trans and transphobic movements.
2: Yeah.
0: Thanks to J.K. Rowling and her notion to give money to those anti-trans organizations that do unfortunately harm the trans community in quite a large way.
2: Yeah.
0: So I look upon people who are still actively connecting with Harry Potter as a franchise nowadays a bit negatively, because I think it's impossible to understand that it's worth, you know, that. Is it worth it? It's Harry Potter. It's been around for that long. Surely you found something else. There's so much out there. There's something
2: but
0: else.
2: But you're still stuck with
0: this?
2: The little boy with the glasses and the lightning
0: that,
2: bolt.
0: That does it for you?
2: Yeah.
0: In the big year 2026, you're still like, yeah, Harry Potter is the thing.
2: That's
0: for
2: me.
0: That's
2: my thing.
0: Really?
2: Yeah, you know?
0: And you're going to watch the same thing again, just remade with different actors.
2: And that's it.
0: Stretched to a season of television on HBO Max.
2: Because the images and everything look very, very... Like, it blows my mind that they're not changing anything about the look of the film. The look of the show. They're like, oh, well, everyone remembers the outfits of, like, Hagrid and Dumbledore and all that. And you see these images of what these characters are now going to look like. And I know it's, again, they're trying to be... The excuse is always going to be, oh, we're trying to be accurate to the book. But it's literally just the exact same look from the films.
0: Yeah.
2: It's not even a different lick of paint.
0: No, there's nothing going on here that is looking like what you've done was worth it.
2: No.
0: In any kind of which way. It's just very strange. I just think it's very strange, but...
2: It's back in the cinemas. It's supposedly been popular, I've heard. Now I've noticed that they're going to be taking all of the films back over the next couple of weeks, so you can do a marathon. But I'd rather not.
0: I'm not with it.
2: Anyway,
0: I'm not with
2: let's
0: it.
2: Let's continue.
0: Some other quick box office news. Coyote versus Acme's opened with a domestic number of $15.5 million. That was actually opening weekend, as it just opened within the US this past weekend. Actually, yeah, came out in the UK cinemas the week before, but it's only just been released in the US. So that's weekend number one. I think word of mouth will travel far. It was a $70 million budget for this film. I think that might include the takeover from Ketchup as well. I think this film will make its money back, and I think there will be enough people who will go see it a few times.
2: Yeah,
0: because they believe in it so much. But it's a great film, and I think it'll have legs. Tom Holland is now the third highest grossing actor of all time.
2: Wild,
0: but, you know, makes a lot of sense when you consider how many different MCU projects he's in, and also has now done incredible numbers with this Spider-Man. I hope he's getting a big bonus. I can't even imagine the size of house that him and Zendaya are going to live in. They'll have a house on the moon, I think, by the time that this year ends with Dune.
2: Deserved.
0: House on the moon is what's going to happen
2: Tom Holland's funny to me in a sense, because I think, well, you've seen Odyssey a second time round now as well, same as me.
0: Yes.
2: And he's the one performer in the film that I'm like, it's just not right. It's just not there right yet.
0: I actually forgot. I actually forgot the Odyssey would also contribute to his numbers. The Odyssey, by the way, is also on within the top 50. It's actually number 14 of the highest grossing films. It's got 1.6 bill.
2: Oh, that's incredible.
0: So it's doing really well.
2: But Tom Holland, it strikes me as this kind of movie star. We always talked about the idea that Glenn Powell might be the next Tom Cruise.
0: I don't know. Glenn Powell needs
2: He
0: needs a better agent.
2: He does.
0: I don't know what agent he's got, but he needs a much better agent.
2: You know?
0: He also needs to...
2: How to make a killing, how to make a successful movie career, Glenn Powell. Come on, let's you know, get that rolling.
0: He's already dead. Don't kick him while he's down.
2: Sinners, back in IMAX. Let's get that rolling. Let's go. Come on. Let's get the back.
0: For Glenn Powell?
2: No. Making a reference to that Tom Cruise video where he's talking in front of all of those people. He's just like, I want to see Sinners in IMAX. You know, it's been incredible and all that. Mission Impossible is now in IMAX. But Sinners, let's get it back in IMAX.
0: I don't remember that video.
2: Do you not remember that? Oh, we need to watch it.
0: I lined up a little... I forgot to play this earlier, but I lined up a little...
3: Here we are. Back to the movies.
0: Thanks, Tom. Tom Cruise, by the way.
2: Tom news
0: from Tom Cruise. Days of Thunder sequel has officially been greenlit and is officially happening. Comes out June 2nd, 2028. He's bloody only got Anne Hathaway. Pregnant Anne Hathaway.
2: Hardest working woman in Hollywood right now. She's
0: doing a bloody good job just now. I tell you, she is, like, yeah, she's not off the cinema screens.
2: You know, as soon as you see one of her films, get the trailer for the next one.
0: Good on her.
2: You know?
0: Good for her. She's been gone for too long.
2: I agree.
0: And now she's in like four movies this year.
2: I think five. Is it five?
0: Wait,
2: hold on, let's get
0: right.
2: So
0: Devil Wears Prada.
2: Oak Street.
0: Odyssey.
2: Verity. And then there was Mother Mary at the beginning of the year.
0: Oh my God. I forgot about Mother Mary.
2: Which is on Amazon Prime, ladies and gentlemen.
0: Formerly
2: known as Twigs. Yeah, you're right. It's on Prime, people, so you could get your Anne Hathaway fix whenever you want.
0: Thank God. I don't have to keep watching the Princess Diaries.
2: Princess Diaries.
0: I was going to say the Princess Bride. She's not in that film.
2: She's not in that. It would be great if she was.
0: It would be great if she
2: was. Any movie would do better with some Anne Hathaway.
0: Last bit of news before we play a little bit of music just to break this up. Ridley Scott, apparently, according to Ryan here, has gone crazy.
2: This is, I love.
0: But he says a perfectly realistic sentence here. He says Alien Romulus was just okay.
2: I agree.
0: Ridley.
2: I agree.
0: Midley, you're correct. What are you saying here? Thumbs up. I agree with.
2: Midly, you know mid when you see it.
0: Takes mid to know mid.
2: Have you seen the interview though, or like read the transcript of it?
0: Not.
2: It's so good. He's just like, that last Alien film, you know, it was just okay. You know, it was just okay.
0: Beast mode.
2: And then he's just like,
0: beast mode.
2: The best quote of the whole thing is he's just like, I obviously made the best one. You know, the original. I made the best one. And then,
0: like, who's going to argue with him?
2: Exactly.
0: Who is going to argue with that?
2: You know, I think James Cameron would be like, let Ridley do his thing.
0: Yeah. No one's going to be like, actually, Ridley Scott, I don't think you made the best Alien movie. What, you're going to look him dead in the eyes and go, yeah, number three?
2: AVP.
0: I think Resurrection was really good.
2: Well, that's what he said. He was just like, I made the best one, obviously. Clearly, I made the best one. Yeah. And he's just like, and then by four, they just killed it. So, and then he's like, so I decided, you know what? I'll resurrect it. I'll come back. I'll give it. And he's like, I made the next best one with Prometheus.
0: He says here that the franchise needs help, so he's going back. Another Fassbender David film. So this will be in the continuity of Prometheus and Covenant.
2: Yep.
0: Two films I've never seen, by the way.
2: Honestly, Midley was onto something. I think Covenant is a bizarre film. Bizarre alien film as well.
0: The thing is, I think it's... I view it externally for some alien fans. It seems like a bit of psychosis to really like the David movies.
2: Mm-hmm.
0: Like, some people talk about Prometheus and Covenant like they are the second coming of Christ.
2: Yeah.
0: In terms of alien films. I just thought of this. I've always said when it comes to Godzilla films that Ishiro Honda made Godzilla 1954, the original, so well and so perfect that they could literally do whatever they did with the franchise for the next 70 years. And that's what they've done, and it's worked.
2: Yeah.
0: I would actually argue that I would put the same opinion towards Alien.
2: Mm-hmm.
0: I think Alien by Ridley Scott is such a perfect horror space film that utilizes Xenomorph so well that they have done the same thing. And that is proof that Aliens was just a big action blockbuster.
2: Yeah.
0: And every other film after that has went, well, let's try this. Let's try that.
2: And then I respect it, you know?
0: And Ridley Scott has even come back and been like, let me try this, you know?
2: Yeah.
0: Same way that Ishiro Honda came back for some of the Godzilla sequels and was like, yeah, I'll make some of these big monster mashup films, but I'll still put a bit of a point in.
2: Yeah.
0: I would claim that they exist, they are two peas in the same pod.
2: Yeah, Prometheus I'm a big defender of. I think it's really, really good, and I think it's even underrated to a push. And I do like a lot of Alien Covenant. It's just that it's a tonally very weird film, but I respect the hell out of it because of that. It's weird. In terms of a major blockbuster from a mega IP, to put that into the cinemas like the way it is, this very, like, religiously, like, coded and grandiose epic that is just a bit dire and really, really depressing, I'm like... Yeah, okay. I dig that.
0: Is it Prometheus or Covenant, the film that has the scene with Michael Fassbender?
2: On the recorder.
0: Playing with the recorder with himself. You blow and I'll do the fingering.
2: Yeah, that's Covenant.
0: Is that Covenant?
2: That's Covenant. It's also got a Paolo Nutini needle drop.
0: Which song?
2: Let Me Down Easy.
0: Good lord.
2: It's weird.
0: Paolo Nutini, intergalactic, a galactic superstar. Great guy. I'd rather it was Pencil Full of Lead.
2: That would have been better. Maybe not in the scene, the context of which the song is
0: well,
2: played.
0: Well, okay, I will watch them eventually.
2: We need to watch them, yeah.
0: I will watch them eventually. I just have never gotten around to it.
2: Better than Romulus.
0: Right, we're going to play some music. I'd like to dedicate this one to one of our loyal listeners and one of our number one fans for in-flight movies and for us on the radio. Just yesterday, Shmoo held its Give It A Go event here in Woodside. It was a large event that ran from 1:30 till 5:30. There was a variety of different activities people can get involved in. They could come on the radio, say hello. They were doing visual podcasting. There was a drumming workshop. It was a massive day. There was heaps going on. And it was really, really great. I was on the radio for a little bit. And then just after, me and Ryan met a very lovely woman called Anita. Anita has been a fan of the show for a long time. She came into the studio a while back, but we unfortunately missed her. So she came in this time, and we did manage to catch her and have a chat with her. And it was really, really lovely.
2: It was absolutely
0: really lovely
2: to
0: talk to Anita and chat to her about, you know, she showed us her autograph book,
2: yeah,
0: which was extensive and had autographs from numerous different people across the years. A really nice piece of memory to hold on,
2: yeah,
0: to. And we even had the privilege of actually signing her autograph book as well. So I can now say I've officially done an autograph for someone.
2: Absolutely.
0: Which is the first one I've ever done. And it was actually kind of a bit surreal to meet someone who, like, does listen to the show.
2: Yeah.
0: It kind of took me out of it when I was like, oh, hold on, I'm making a radio show. I was like, I'm not just sitting around just, you know, shooting it.
2: Yeah,
0: you know?
2: Just chatting.
0: Something else is happening here. So it was actually really nice, and it was a bit of confidence boost for the two of us. So
2: yes.
0: We thank you very much, Anita. She asked us to play this track for her, so we are going to play it now. Man Eater by Hall & Oates. Enjoy this, and we'll see you soon for more news.

0: Best Hall & Oates song?
1: It's up there. It's up there. But my personal pick for Hall & Oates, and Hall & Oates, very underrated 80s like group, I have to say. Because, I mean, Out of Touch might be one of the best songs of all time.
0: I think it's Out of Touch.
1: Out of Touch is incredible. I also really like, nowhere close to my favourite Hall & Oates song, but I think a very underrated one that I can and consistently go back to. I really like Rich Girl.
0: Because you're gone too far, you know it don't matter anyway.
1: It's a really, really good track.
0: Yeah. Like, that's a good one. That's a good one. Private Eyes.
1: Also really
0: Private
1: good.
0: Private Eyes.
1: Yeah. Watching you make you. My dreams come true.
0: Ooh. Right, more news. Get the bed up. Cats, thank you. Kalani Liang.
1: Oh.
0: Who's the upcoming star of Street Fighter. She is playing the ever-famous Chun-Li in the Street Fighter film. Apparently said she grew her thighs by 6.5 centimeters to play Chun-Li. She ate 12 eggs a day.
1: This is dedication.
0: 12 bomba-clut eggs. That's enough to feed a whole family.
1: That is enough Steven. To feed a whole family. That is Steven. True. That is true. Can't bit greedy, innit?
0: We can't support you no more.
1: Bit greedy.
0: That is wild.
1: Kalina.
0: I mean, Kalina, mad respect. Mad respect.
1: But you buy a dozen eggs from the shop, you know? You buy in a dozen eggs every single day.
0: Price of eggs nowadays as well.
1: That's not cheap.
0: She must have been paid well. Paid well for Street Fighter.
1: That Chun-Li money.
0: Street Fighter is like... Street Fighter to me is like an album that was announced too early. It's just, it was, I saw trailers for this everywhere when I was in Japan in June.
1: That doesn't surprise me.
0: Like 3 months ago.
1: Yeah.
0: You know? And it's still not out.
1: No.
0: It's, and when is it coming out? October?
1: October. We got a while to get. Because we're getting the Resident Evil film in a few weeks' time.
0: Resident Evil was announced and released in between the
1: Street Fighter.
0: The first trailer being released for Street Fighter. And that is the only trailer I've seen for this film as well. They've not played any other. I don't know how many more times I can hear what's going on.
1: I'm looking forward to it, though.
0: I
1: do really respect the dedication to... Basically, it's a cartoon character. You know, Chun-Li is this, you know, video game character that is clearly, you know, not realistic at all. And I love the fact that she's like, no, actually, I'm going to attempt something here. Because she's also been in interviews saying that, like, she's like, I'm eating steaks every day. And I'm like, this is dedication for a film that many other people, 5 years ago, if you said, oh yeah, I'm in a Street Fighter film, they would never have done anything. You know, it would have been CGI heavy and all that.
0: Remember when this was supposed to be done by Raka Raka?
1: I do remember that.
0: That would have been something. I mean, I'm still looking forward to this film because it looks schlocky and cheesy and very aware of what it's doing.
1: And if they do stunts right...
0: Yeah, you could have something good.
1: I think it could be good.
0: I think if the fight scenes are good, you know, for Street Fighter film, I'll enjoy myself.
1: That was one of our main complaints with Mortal Kombat.
0: Oh, just terrible fight scenes.
1: It's like the stunt work, really good, but why are you covering it up with just... like CGI floating about.
0: They killed Cole.
1: We can say that, you know, spoilers.
0: They killed Cole. I actually was making up my list of 2026 the other day because I realized I hadn't made it at all. 8 months into the year and I hadn't made my 2026 list on Letterboxd. Finally did it and I was reminded that I had seen Mortal Kombat 2. But I was like, oh, jump scare. That's a film I saw. GTA 6 got its first look. It dropped on Netflix. And then dropped 6 hours later for free on YouTube.
1: It's the number one film on Netflix.
0: Get lost.
1: For some weird reason.
0: Get lost. Apparently it'll take over 80 hours to complete, and the map is 2 times bigger than GTA 5. Personally, I don't care. No disc, no buy. I will, in fact, be buying Godzilla Destroy All Monsters remastered. Remastered on the day. I don't care. I think I'll buy it twice.
1: Godzilla?
0: I think I'll buy it for the PlayStation and the Switch.
1: What about the Xbox?
0: I've
1: got an Xbox, and you're telling me that the only one that you're going to not buy, is the one that I could play it with.
0: Okay. I will buy it physically for the Switch, and I'll buy it digitally on the Xbox so that you can also get it because we game share, and then we can both play it.
1: I mean, I could buy it physically as well. I'm all for.
0: Oh, okay.
1: I'm all for giving money to the Zilla.
0: Yeah, that's all good with me.
1: You know,
0: I'm actually
1: anything that the Zilla brings out, I'll help.
0: Can I just say, I'm going to be like stuffed full of Godzilla.
1: You are
0: by the end of this year.
1: It's November as well. I think
0: so
1: we think,
0: much.
1: I think we think
0: so
1: the film
0: going on.
1: Is going to be December, but no, it's November.
0: The film is November. The game is in November.
1: Yeah.
0: The announcements for Supernova will come later on this year as well. There's a Godzilla Lego set on its way too. I'm going to be eating really good for Godzilla content in the next
1: while. We'll have to watch some Godzilla films.
0: Yes, yes, we will.
1: We can then do a Godzilla special.
0: We can, and I can...
1: Your eyes have never been wider when I've suggested this. You've not thought of it before, but now you're like, God.
0: There's another show on Shmoo called Geek Grotto.
1: It's like Mamma Mia up in here.
0: Geek Grotto. It's hosted by Aaron, Brother Voodoo, who does a variety of different shows here in Shmoo.
1: Yes.
0: He did one a couple of weeks ago with, and he had a guest on, and he said he was going to start doing a feature where he would have a guest on and then get them to talk about their special nerdy interest on the show.
1: Yes.
0: And it's taken a lot of willpower for me not to message him and go, can I come on and talk about Godzilla, please?
1: Yeah.
0: But I'm almost like, I need to wait because there needs to be some synergy for the new release.
1: So that you can be like, ladies and gentlemen, if you've enjoyed this conversation, go see Godzilla movie.
0: Go see Godzilla and then listen to our review of it on the Monday for Invite Movies. So it's taken a lot of, this is, you might be listening, Aaron, if you're listening, if you're hearing this, I'd like to come on Greek oh my God.
1: We'll continue calling it Greek Grotto until Glenn gets on the
0: show. I'm
1: going to
0: go on, I'm going to get a Hito, I'm going to smash a couple plates. It's going to be great. It's going to be fine. No. So I can talk about Godzilla. Because yes. Can I tell you something really sad? See, sometimes when I'm bored at work, I just think about Godzilla.
1: I get that.
0: I just imagine
1: what would it be like if you were in a Godzilla?
0: No,
1: film?
0: I like to imagine myself explaining Godzilla to other people. It's that bad. And then like,
1: I mean, you could do that though.
0: It's almost like me testing my knowledge to see if I know things.
1: Do you play scenarios out in your head?
0: Yes.
1: And you're just
0: frequently.
1: Like, if anyone ever asks me this certain question, this is the response that I'm going to answer with.
0: Yeah. Like the three grandfathers of Godzilla are Ishiro Honda, Tomoyuki Tanaka, and Eiji Tsuburaya.
1: There you go.
0: Goodness me, I can't say it. Anyway, yeah, I'm excited. I always like to think that would be my mastermind specialist subject.
1: I hope that whenever a James Bond announcement or anything comes out, I hope you also, you know, support me in my endeavors.
0: We'll see.
1: We'll see.
0: Neon and Theatre Ears are partnering to bring a director's commentary experience for select showing of It Ends. It Ends is an upcoming thriller?
1: Horror
0: thriller about three friends driving in a car down an endless highway through the forest.
1: And listening to nothing but Lost Highway by Bon Jovi, which is the true horror of the film.
0: apparently you'd use your phone and headphones to access it. Now, I'm not too sure how well that would work. Number one, I wouldn't want to do that. It was my first time watching the film.
1: No.
0: Which 9 times out of 10 probably is what's going on in the cinema.
1: Yes.
0: And number two, the beauty of a director's commentary is usually that the film audio is still discernible over the people talking, or at least there are breaks where the film takes place and like takes over for a little bit. I don't know how well that would work with some headphones in while I'm in the cinema. And also, what if they say something funny and I start laughing and there's
1: and
0: nothing
1: other
0: and
1: people, yeah, and, yeah, you're right,
0: and they're like, what are they laughing at?
1: Like, but imagine if you were watching the Armageddon

0: like, especially with the Blu-rays and like 4Ks that you can buy now, if you're going for a boutique label to be pretentious and such, you can get some really good audio commentaries on there that are like film historians and critics. There's a fantastic Mark Kermode director's, like, well, commentary conversation for Hackers. The Johnny Lee Miller and Angelina Jolie 90s, like, post-punk neo-thriller Hackers. And good Mark Kermode's like, yeah, I'll do a commentary for this.
1: I actually mentioned this to you over the break, but the film Hundreds of Beavers, which is one of my favourite films from 2024, the DVD that I have, or the Blu-ray that I have, has three director commentaries on it, but they are all from the same guys, and each one they get progressively drunker. So, like, the first one they do sober, and then they do another one a little bit tipsy, and the last one apparently they're blackout drunk and just do a commentary for
0: Incredible.
1: It. Which, that's the kind of content.
0: You know, that's that good
1: I
0: extras.
1: Like.
0: Right
1: that's
0: there.
1: Why I like. That's why I like to see. That's why I enjoy.
0: Yeah.
1: Dan Stevens has been cast as Robocop in the live action series.
0: Fantastic casting. I kind of love good. This.
1: Yeah, I love
0: like
1: that.
0: Dan Stevens.
1: I like Dan Stevens. I'm looking forward to Onslaught.
0: He's looking real weird.
1: He looks crazy.
0: He's looking real
1: he looks
0: weird.
1: Absolutely mental in that film.
0: Yeah.
1: I
0: Adam Wingard going back to like the guest type like deal.
1: Yeah.
0: He's done his Godzilla
1: good.
0: Stuff, which
1: good.
0: Was fun.
1: It was fun, but I'm glad he's going back.
0: He's going back.
1: The Guest, underrated movie.
0: Really underrated.
1: So good.
0: Yeah.
1: Dan
0: great,
1: Stevens
0: great
1: is
0: Micah
1: great.
0: Monroe and performance in there as well.
1: Dan Stevens, I've loved for a long time.
0: Oh, he was in the X-Men. That
1: because
0: X-Men
1: I loved
0: TV
1: Legion.
0: Show.
1: Legion
0: yeah.
1: is phenomenal.
0: Yeah.
1: Great television. And Dan Stevens is great in that as well.
0: He was also good in Cuckoo, a film that I didn't like.
1: God, yeah, Cuckoo.
0: But he was good
1: Hunter
0: in it.
1: Schaefer?
0: Yeah. He's just a great actor.
1: I like Dan Stevens.
0: I like seeing him in more things.
1: He's just,
0: but Robocop,
1: you know what he is? You know
0: he'd
1: what he is?
0: Be good.
1: He's, I don't think he'll ever win an Oscar.
0: No.
1: He's fun. He's a lot of fun, and he will get me in a seat to watch a film.
0: And he's kind of like a scream queen. He's very big on his horror
1: like
0: genre.
1: Likes his horror.
0: So
1: stuff.
0: He's like he's a schlocky king. Mm-hmm. You know, I like that for him.
1: Good for him. Some great news this week. Some sad news, but then great news. If you're familiar with the online Twitter sphere for films, there's discussing film. This is one of the top sources for movie news on Twitter, often posting different content to explain the news and stuff, occasionally breaking character with something Wallace and Gromit related is talked about. Very fun, but people love discussing film because it's a great way to keep up with movie news and the very finger on the pulse.
0: Yes.
1: But with discussing film, there also existed discussing fish. Discussing fish was not a fish-based talking point. It was instead a parody version of discussing film that would offer and feature fake articles that were conjured up for a laugh. The other day, we lost discussing fish.
0: We did.
1: The official Twitter account for discussing fish was taken down, which was incredibly disappointing and sad. People online mourning discussing fish. People tried to take up the mantle of discussing fish with other discussing, like discussing pickle. Who do you think you are? You stand.
0: You can never.
1: How dare you stand where he stood?
0: He's not even cold yet.
1: You know, you're jumping in his grave like that. But it was officially yesterday. The person who ran the Discussing Fish Twitter profile sacrificed his own personal Twitter account
0: to bring it back,
1: and he changed it back into Discussing Fish.
0: So he's back.
1: So now
0: maybe.
1: Officially, Discussing Fish is back. And how did he bring himself back? By posting that clip of The Odyssey where Matt Damon's character Odysseus comes back, strings the bow. Plucks it. Bloom.
0: And Anne Hathaway can't believe it.
1: She can't believe it. That's us. We are Anne Hathaway.
0: We are Anne Hathaway.
1: In that scene.
0: So discussing fish, back, better than ever.
1: Back.
0: Good to have him back.
1: This week, or I guess last week, also unfortunately an awful week for a variety of unfortunate losses.
0: Yes.
1: We had three major losses last week. Dolly Parton left us at the age of 80. An absolute icon within the country scene and just an all-round fantastic person who did a lot of good.
0: An amazing activist. Outside of all of her musical, you know, contributions, she was just, by all accounts, one of the kindest celebrities going around.
1: Did a lot for children with reading and reading programs for people in school and stuff. And, of course, a theme park entrepreneur with Dollywood. Just, she did a bit of everything, but she was a golden star within a lot of people's lives. And she was... very sadly missed. Tim Curry also left us last week as well. Another massive loss. Just an incredible...

0: incredible star, just star power right there. Incredible voice, good acting roles, great face.
1: Yes.
0: Great
1: just,
0: face.
1: He had just, it all.
0: He had it all. He was incredibly
1: and you think
0: loved.
1: Back, and you think back to a lot of his performances, and it's not often that I think about the film Clue, but when I think about the film Clue, I'm always like, my God, I need to rewatch that film again. Yeah. It was just always fantastic. And there's that brilliant video of like Wing Commander or Star Commander or whatever it is.
0: It's Red Alert. Command and Conquer. Command and Conquer 3, Red Alert. Where he's playing like a communist general. And he's like, I'm going to the one place not corrupted by capitalism. And then gives a good pause and he goes, space! I love it. It's great.
1: It's so great.
0: He's just an icon. Muppets Treasure Island.
1: Also
0: one of my
1: fantastic.
0: Favorite films when I was younger.
1: Yeah.
0: What a guy. And finally, Peter Cullen.
1: Voice of Optimus Prime
0: and Eeyore in various Winnie the Pooh media. Left us the age of 85. An iconic voice. His last vocal performance for Optimus Prime was in Rise of the Beasts.
1: Oh, yes, yeah.
0: And Transformers is getting a re-release in a couple of weeks' time, in which they have marketed the whole thing around Optimus Prime dying.
1: Which, yeah.
0: Prior to his death, which I don't know if that's going to go down well anymore.
1: But it's a fantastic film.
0: Fantastic film, and I will actually go see it because I've never seen it before.
1: Yeah.
0: So I can hear Dare to Be Stupid by Weird Al Yankovic in a cinema, and then go home and play Weird Al Yankovic.
1: Oh, and then we get to play You Got the Touch, because that's the song in it.
0: And that lion cover of the Transformers theme song.
1: Oh, badass.
0: That's
1: so
0: crazy.
1: Good.
0: That's crazy good. Right, going to play 2 minutes of The Vapors with Turning Japanese, which was featured in the end of Oak Street. And then after the news, end of Oak Street. And then we'll do Camp Miasma.
1: Yes.
0: And then we'll do Coyote. And then we'll try and squeeze in a bit of Ghost at the end.
1: Love it.
0: We'll really try, folks. So we'll see you just after the hour.

0: You'd better tell the captain. We've got to land as soon as we can. This woman has to be gotten to a hospital.
1: A hospital? What is it?
0: It's a big building with patients, but that's not important right now.
2: And now, on with the show.

0: agalaga boom boom boom boom agalaga laga boom boom boom agalaga boom boom.
1: Walk the Dinosaur by Was Not Was.
2: Was not, not was.
1: Was. Was not was. Folks, you are dialed in to In-Flight Movies here on Shmoo 99.8 FM. It's 6 minutes past nine. We're into the second hour of the show. I'm here with Ryan.
2: As always.
1: We are going to be talking about a variety of different films today. We have got Ghost Too Big to Rig.
2: We do.
1: Coyote versus Acme.
2: So you're starting to say it like me as well now.
1: Coyote. Coyote. That's how I say it. You say coyote.
2: Coyote.
1: Like it's a, like you're Japanese or something.
2: Well.
1: It's not Kyoto.
2: Kyoto.
1: Coyote.
2: Coyote.
1: Coyote versus Acme. Teenage Sex and Death at Camp Miasma. And just very, very soon, we are going to be talking about End of Oak Street, the dinosaur time travel action thriller with Anne Hathaway and Ewan McGregor.
2: Fun titles for the films today.
1: Yeah.
2: All of them quite...
1: I like the titles.
2: You know?
1: Too Big to Rig.
2: Too Big to Rig.
1: I can't lie. It's a good title. It's a good title. So we will continue with a bit of music before we talk about End of Oak Street. This is Valerie by Steve Winwood. This one plays at the end credits. See you soon.

0: Steve Winwood. My buddy Steve, when he is in a competition and the prize is a tree.
1: Winwood.
0: Steve Winwood.
1: He wins wood, yeah.
0: Valerie, that does not play in the end credits. I lied.
1: A little bit of a joke there. Got you, pranked you. You got punked.
0: You've been punked. That's what you've been punked. That's what it was. It's the song that plays
1: probably halfway through the film.
0: Yeah, there's a scene where the daughter character,
1: actress's name,
0: I can't remember her name.
1: Is
0: don't know her
1: Maisie
0: name.
1: Stella.
0: Maisie Stella.
1: It's a great name. Maisie
0: from Rocky.
1: Stella
0: from Rocky.
1: That's Adrian.
0: Stella from Rocky. Stella from Rocky. Maisie Stella has a scene where she sits in a car and wastes the car's battery to listen to this song in a moment of crisis. Girl,
1: and we're in 1982. You're telling me that you pick Steve Winwood? He could have picked any number of other 1982 hits that I can't think off the top of my head, but there are probably other ones. Like Turning Japanese.
0: Things, you know, needs must.
1: Well,
0: needs must, I suppose.
1: What would be the song that you would listen to if you could only listen to one song because all electricity had vanished, but you had a walk?
0: So I have to own it on CD?
1: Sure.
0: Woke Up This Morning by Alabama 3.
1: Oh!
0: From my Sopranos compilation CD.
1: Now that was a quick answer. Love it.
0: End of Oak Street is a film directed by David Robert Mitchell. No, not that David Mitchell.
1: The other one.
0: The other one. Not the one who did Peep Show and all that.
1: Can you imagine, though, in an alternate world in which he did do this?
0: I respect David Mitchell for playing what is basically the same character his entire life. Because that is just David Mitchell.
1: It's just him.
0: He's got that new show, Ludwig.
1: Mm-hmm.
0: Or Ludwig, if you will, where he plays like just a guy who's good at puzzles who gets end up like doing detective work, but it's just David Mitchell.
1: And then you watch what is the game show? Would I Lie to You?
0: And he's just doing that.
1: And it's just Peep Show.
0: Yep.
1: You know.
0: Yep. David Robert Mitchell, of course, did It Follows and Under the Silver Lake, two classic kind of cult films, maybe?
1: I would say very much cult films. It Follows was universally like praised when that first like released, and as it's went on, that has kind of continued to be a classic in its own right. Even so much so that we're getting a sequel to it very soon. But Under the Silver Lake is still, I would say, heavily maligned by a lot of like critics and audiences. So that one does fall under the cult classic status because it's a name. People. Really, really fight for that film if they love it. But he kind of, I think after that, I kind of think he was in director jail in a roundabout way. He hasn't made anything else.
0: No, and instead now he's making a J.J. Abrams-produced dinosaur film about an entire neighborhood getting transported back to a prehistoric age and then getting tormented by dinosaurs. This is officially the most Universal Studios coded film I have ever seen in a very long time.
1: Yes.
0: The film is set in 1982. It could have come out in 1982 and you would have had the same product almost identical to what we're getting now.
1: Which is kind of fun.
0: Which is kind, I think is really fun because it speaks to like a very classic movie stance of having an idea and just executing it. And nowadays you get stuff like that. Someone will have an idea for a film and they'll go, right, well, what about this spin-off or this sequel, or can we leave this open-ended for this, and how about we include this part of it and we connect it to this universe and all this stuff. And this being a J.J. Abrams produced film, he's got a tendency to sneak a Cloverfield in there, and everyone during this film's promotion was like, this is a Cloverfield movie secretly. It's a secret Cloverfield. It's thankfully not to spoil it, it's thankfully not. It's self-contained. It exists within its own universe, exists within its own timeline, and it's just an interesting, well-made, pretty fun action film.
1: And it's to stick on the like 80s element of it for a little bit, something that I think is really fun and should be highlighted more, but I don't see a lot of people talking about it, is the fact that we get 80s homages like all of the time. Like, you know, you look at the likes of like Stranger Things, that was a huge 80s homage, and you know, every like the needle drops were there, the clothing was there, and all that. But what I think is interesting about the end of Oak Street is the fact that it's one of the first 80s homages that we've seen in quite a while that utilizes the extremities of what these family films used to have back in the 80s. Mm. And it's not afraid to be like, well, we look back at Indiana Jones, for example. That thing is scary at times. That thing gets distressing. You look at the likes of Poltergeist. Poltergeist is still 15 rated here because of how scary it is. But that was a PG movie in America. It was suitable for kids. The Goonies is, like, you know, family friendly, considered one of the biggest family like films of all time. But still, that deals with a lot of dark topics and quite, you know, like, intense moments. But when we make these, well, or when we see these, you know, updated throwbacks to 1980s films, they kind of leave all that stuff on the cutting room floor and they just go with vibe, tone, style, like music, all that, and then they leave out the fact that no, these things actually scared children half to death in the 80s, and that's why they were kind of good. They were horror films that weren't afraid to push the boundaries, but they were also made so that kids could get a fright. And End of Oak Street is actually one of the most perfect examples of that continuing on, because this is dark at times. This goes to extremes that I personally wasn't expecting.
0: No, it's kind of a classic sort of 12A PG-13 film that is just on the line of being too much for a 12-year-old to go and see, but accompanied by your parents, you're okay. Yeah. Or under 12, I suppose at 12A you can go under 12. Because nowadays you don't just get a hard 12. Remember you used to get a hard 12 back in the day?
1: The 12 without the A.
0: There would be a 12 and a 12A, and a 12 you couldn't see with a parent, but a 12A you had an adult with you, or at least someone who was over the age of 15, I believe it, the rule was.
1: Okay.
0: And nowadays you just get U, PG, 12A,
1: 15 and 18.
0: Yeah. You don't get a lot of U's.
1: No, we haven't got a lot of U's.
0: Don't get a lot of U's. But this is like a very 12A film.
1: Yeah.
0: And it's probably the most 12A film I've seen in a long time, where it just rides the line where if you saw it when you were like 8 or 9, you'd be bragging to your pals that you went and saw it.
1: Yeah. A big deal.
0: It's a big deal, and it's cool, and it's a fun film. It's got good dinosaurs in it. I think dinosaur nerds will get a kick out of it because there's a lot of dinosaurs that haven't really been seen in other media. Jurassic Park really haven't given them much of a look. There's it's not a T-Rex. It's an Allosaurus.
1: Oh, okay.
0: Yep. And there's the big tall ones that are nice and fuzzy and woolly. They're quite fun.
1: They are quite fun.
0: There's a great scene where the two of them are, you know.
1: Oh, yes, of course.
0: Getting it on.
1: Of course.
0: It's a funny scene.
1: That's a funny scene. Again, you wouldn't have that in many, you know.
0: No.
1: Teen films of today. It's like, oh, we're pushing the boundary here.
0: But it's fun. And I actually had a lot of enjoyment with this film. I almost wish it went a bit further, but then I think it would lose some of its charm of being 12A. I do partially wish it was maybe a bit bloodier or a bit more violent in places, and I saw more of the dinosaur action. But a lot of the film centers around the family trying to survive and getting into scenarios surrounding the prehistoric creatures in this world that they now live in. It's fun, and I think it's got a lot of merit to it. My only complaint is that I actually think the pacing is pretty bad. I think there's kind of two acts to the film, really.
1: Yeah.
0: There's the first act, which is before they go back in time. And then when they go back in time, the second act starts. But I don't really feel like there's a third. There's a point in the film where something happens and the characters who are left decide that they must go to this location. But they reach that location fairly easy. Mm. And I think that runtime from that point on doesn't feel significant enough to warrant like another act, so it just kind of feels like a really big act too.
1: Yeah, and I do get what you mean there.
0: And I kind of think that the film has a little bit of an anticlimactic ending. I think there could have been maybe something a bit grander, maybe a bigger idea could have been put in place, but it feels not like a damp squib, but I feel like it could have gone on a bit longer and a bit more danger could have been
1: put in there. That's the thing. It's interesting you say that, because I think the reason for the act structure, but also definitely the way that the ending plays out, is because while watching the film, I didn't really realise this, but it's only after the fact, with thinking on it for a couple of days, that the whole film is a family drama. The main the main like crux and the main problem that is consistently going through isn't necessarily even about the dinosaurs showing up. It's more a focus on this family that is keeping secrets from each other and is basically on the verge of breaking, of splitting, and being able, and it not being able to be repaired. And with this larger than life event happening to them, they then find the way to kind of like come together. Now, necessarily, I don't think that family dynamic is looked at enough, which is why I think that it kind of gets forgotten about at times when we do get the dinosaur action, which is really good. If it was more more intricate with that like relationship between Ewan McGregor and Hathaway, I guess you could say, you would feel the emotions a little bit more. And then I think that would then lead the ending and the climactic resolution of the film to be a lot more impactful and actually mean something. But because I think, again, it's also like a 90-minute movie.
0: It's very quick.
1: So I think the reason that, one, it's 12A, they're kind of pulling back on a lot of the dinosaur action, and then also probably the harsher topics that could get a little bit more boring for children. They're pulling back on them so that you're getting this sanitized version of it necessarily. And because of that, it drags it away from being absolutely stellar, I think, in all regards. But what you're left with is, I think, one of the most entertaining blockbusters we've had this summer.
0: Yeah, it feels very, it's a very classic blockbuster. It feels like a film that could exist in any timeline and still work for what it is.
1: Yeah.
0: And I think that there's still some decent filmmaking in here. The cinematography was nothing to write home about. There's still some interesting shots.
1: They love a split diameter.
0: They love a split diameter. It's very Brian De Palma.
1: Yes.
0: It's very De Palma, which I don't hate.
1: No.
0: I don't dislike it.
1: No.
0: So it does feel a bit, it doesn't feel like, you know, if an art house film does it, it's like, oh yeah, split diameter, I get it.
1: Yeah.
0: This film kind of does it, you know, but the context of the film makes it all right, I think. I'm not like you're trying to be something you're not. I'm like, no, you're doing it because it's fun.
1: It's fun. And they do it with shots that are actively fun for a blockbuster in that sense.
0: Yeah.
1: So like when you've got multiple characters in one room, but you want to include like Anne Hathaway's face completely on one side and then get the child that's sitting opposite her at the other, I'm like, yeah, that makes complete sense. Yeah, yeah, do it that way.
0: I like it. I like this film. I did. I think I liked it more than other people would. It was entertaining. It was kind of harmless. And I enjoyed that. I think because I was expecting it to maybe take a twist into something Cloverfield-y or take a twist into something to connect to some other project or IP, I was actually kind of surprised when the film just kind of ended. And it was like, well, no, that's it. That's your story. And I was like, oh, no, I appreciate that.
1: Yeah.
0: I don't feel like this film's going to have a sequel. I don't feel like this is going to go anywhere. The film just establishes itself. This is it. Done. Fine. No problem.
1: I think it's a great, like, in a couple of years' time when it does go to, like, streaming and it's on TV and all that, I think this is definitely going to be a great, like, Friday night watch for, like, again, 8-year-olds. If 8-year-olds still do like movie nights with their friends and all that, which they should, you know, I think End of Oak Street is definitely going to be one that's just fun to put on with a bunch of friends and have a laugh and have a joke throughout it. It's so fun to get one of these films that's like paying tribute to 1980s family films that we grew up on and loved, but doing it with the sensibilities of those films and not just saying, oh, well, let's put them in like clothing and let's get the music in and, you know, oh, there you go, you've got the 1980s. No, they're saying Poltergeist absolutely terrified me. Let's make a scary dinosaur movie that kind of has the sensibility of a family movie like that up against an unbelievable foe. And I'm like, yeah, I love that. More of that, please.
0: Yeah, it's fun. It's harmless. It's enjoyable. It's good. We're going to talk about a much deeper film next, and one that's got a lot more to say about it, that being Teenage Sex and Death at Camp Miasma. We will play a track featured within that film. It is Counting Crows with A Long December, and after that, we are going to try our very best to talk about our thoughts on that film. We'll see you soon.

0: Counting Crows there.
1: Yeah, you're right.
0: You are correct. That's it. There's no one.
1: No more yes.
0: A Long December that was featured within Teenage Sex and Death at Camp Miasma, which from now on we will just be referring to as
1: Miasma.
0: Camp Miasma, because I cannot say Teenage Sex and Death much more. It is a film by Jane Schoenbrunn. This is her sophomore feature. She previously made We're All Going to the World's Fair, which is, you really love that movie.
1: I love it's a, it was a Shudder original back in the day. This was like one of the big ones that got them back on the map in like the early 2020s when, you know, the streaming services were the lockdown king, that along with Host and such. But World's Fair is such a weird and wonderful little film that I think a lot of people either love or hate, in the same vein as Skinamarink. So it's not an easy watch. And seeing the progression of what kind of director she has become, I love the fact that she's not became any easier in terms of being behind the camera. This is still as weird as
0: It's still as weird. I saw the TV Glow was her previous feature, and her first big feature was released under A24
1: two years ago
0: in 2024. A film I really loved and I found quite impactful, and I felt I learned quite a lot about the trans experience through watching I Saw the TV Glow. I think I watched it at Christmas, actually. It was on Prime, or I rented it on Prime or something, I remember, and watched it, I think, on Christmas night or on Boxing Day night or something. And I remember watching it vividly and, like, the experience of sitting there after the film had ended and just letting it sit for a while.
1: Fantastic film to watch, like, in that, like, cold winter months. Just as a whole is a very cold and, like, icy, quite, but like, I think, like, film.
0: But Jane has kind of drawn herself towards that kind of filmmaking. I think, having now seen Camp Miasma as well, there's definitely a clear definitive style that Jane likes to go for, and that is quite, I would describe as a bit wispy.
1: Okay.
0: A bit wispy and nuanced sadness.
1: Melancholic
0: pastels, like, and it's soft movies with soft approaches to quite hard topics.
1: Yeah.
0: I Saw the TV Glow was very much a film about the trans experience and the kind of stuff that a lot of trans people go through, put through a character. Phenomenally made. I think it looks fantastic and it really does mess with your mind for a while. Camp Miasma, I think, is a bit more cut and dry and maybe a bit more direct in its approach of what it's going for, but still kind of has that wispy nature that can kind of make you think you're watching something that is going to these like really wild, deep places, but in reality is kind of settling in a pretty obvious space that you do come to realize having after seen it. It just says it in such a way that almost feels a little confusing and feels like quite a lot, but in reality the film is pretty cut and dry in terms of what it's talking about.
1: I think it's interesting because Camp Miasma is so far her most accessible film, and I think it's also her most light-hearted film. It's on a surface level, I think this is her love letter to slasher films. Just cut and dry, simply put. It's clear that she has grown up and absolutely adores the likes of Friday the 13th, Nightmare on Elm Street, all of these, like Sleepaway Camp. There's so many franchises that get like name dropped in this film, and all of them feel like kind of like paying respect to what has came before. Now, if you look at those franchises, I don't actually think any of them have a clean track record. They're mostly known by everyone to have really terrible installments, and they're and most of them being a bit overindulgent with like the likes of violence, gore, and just being terrible stories. But what I love about this film is that Jane seems to be very much someone like you and I, in which it's like you'll watch these terrible horror films and still absolutely love them and get a real kick out of what you're seeing because you've grown up on it. That's the films that has been like shown at a very young age, and it's kind of who they've molded. You know, we've been created by what we've watched in the past, and that's what this film kind of like suggests. It's a really meta narrative, while also just at the same time being this really quite weird and wonderful film about a remake happening.
0: Yeah, the whole film centres around Hannah Endbinder's character, who's called Chris. She's developing a remake of this existing franchise called Camp Miasma, which is a horror franchise very much akin to Friday the 13th, about a group of teens who get killed at camp counsellors who get killed at a camp by this killer called Little Death, who wears this kind of clear PVC shell suit, wields a large spear, and has an air conditioning unit on its head, and walks around just stabbing people and cutting people's heads off. And the film exists within this universe where Camp Miasma existed in the 80s, since then has made an inordinate amount of ridiculous sequels, become this media, you know, consumerist franchise that has made a bunch of money through the number of through over the years, and now is getting a revival as a bit of a queer icon, like many horror films do in the real world nowadays, as new fresh eyes with new perspectives look back on these old films and realize truly what they kind of are about.
1: Yeah.
0: Camp Miasma takes it to quite this like mystical place that I think you can either interpret as 100% genuine as to what's going on, or more of like a meta kind of metaphor for what is kind of happening here. They talk about how there's a hole in the lake where the movies come from, and that Little Death is this real entity that does exist and produces these films through stories. And it gets to them wild and wacky places, and it's helped a lot by Gillian Anderson in quite an unhinged performance as this southern belle of a vixen whose one feature was in the original Camp Miasma and is now being seeked out by Chris to star in her remake, or at least get some kind of information from her to better understand the franchise. And what happens is this becomes quite a sultry, sexy film about two queer people kind of finding each other through kinks, which is probably the most unexpected place this film took me to. I was quite taken aback when I realized what was kind of going on.
1: Yeah.
0: But I wasn't mad about it.
1: It's, again, something that I think is so fun, especially with those 1980s horror films that this is referencing, is that there's been many, many, you know, critical analysis and dissertations and essays and such written about the fact that there's a correlation between violence and sex in these films, and that is the whole point, that it's like violence is next to the likes of, as you say, it's like different kinks, and that the sexualization of violence in these films is so blatant that it causes a lot of people to riot against them. You know, heaps and heaps of people absolutely despise these horror films because it's nothing but, you know, people running in like tight clothing and acting certain ways, and then all of a sudden, boom, they're dead. And that's all you get with a lot of these films, or at least that's what a lot of people are saying and telling you that these films are.
0: Hmm.
1: What Jane Schoenbrunn's film is fascinatingly doing is saying, well, I like those films, and I like these characterizations, and I like all this kind of stuff that these 80s films had. What I'm going to do is kind of reclaim them, and I'm going to showcase why I think that it's a complete opposite of all that. And there's a fascinating element to this narrative in which it suggests that there was trans misrepresentation in the original Little Death Camp Miasma film from the 80s, but as the time has went on and on and on, it's kind of been reclaimed. And an interesting point of that is how these, you know, viewers can then put themselves into the shoes of certain characters in the first film and see themselves. And seeing one's self through a character ends up being a really big plot point of this film.
0: Yeah.
1: And again, it's fun because it's kind of blatantly said by all of these characters, all of these lines that you're like, take everything for face value, because what they're telling you is what the film is. But at the same time, I don't really actually think that's too much of a negative, because the film is really satirical and really weird and really fun throughout. I don't think it's trying to be a major voice of, like, redefining horror cinema. It's not being a I saw the TV glow. Again, the tone of this one, the tone of Camp Miasma, is so light. It's lighter and it's quite funny and it's really quite interestingly fun that I'm like, I think Jane just wanted to make a kickback horror film. Yeah. I don't think she wanted to make something that's going to redefine the genre. She wanted to make a love letter.
0: This kind of feels like a film for her.
1: Yeah.
0: You know, casting Gillian Anderson in there has to be, you know, that must be a dream to have Gillian Anderson in there, especially after years of The X-Files just existing and Gillian Anderson being this sex icon for a lot of queer people nowadays. I think what I like about Camp Miasma as well is that queer, it's probably one of the first films I've seen in which queer is used as a very much an umbrella term.
1: Yeah.
0: And it feels like a film that is just definitively queer rather than being like specifically gay or specifically lesbian or specifically about a trans experience. It is umbrella term queer as simply, like you said, the little death character being represented by trans ideology and having a trans character be there. Having that be the eyes that the two main characters then see themselves through is simply because it's another queer character.
1: Exactly.
0: Having
1: a
0: queer set of eyes look upon queer people allows them to be seen. And ultimately, that is the main message of this film, is that queer people just want to be seen by other queer people rather than feeling this kind of inherent shame that is systematically put into queer people before they even realise who they truly are.
1: Yeah.
0: But you're right, this is quite a bit of a softer film. It's got a nice, happy ending.
1: Yeah.
0: You know, and it's quite joyful and nice and it's sweet. And I think that it does move away from that kind of inherent melancholic sadness that I saw the TV glow had throughout its whole film. And the ending of that film was harrowing to watch. It really does truly leave you quite, you know, shaken. Whereas the ending of this film, I think, while still confusing, just because it is confusing, you are still, you know, in a positive place. I want to talk about the filmmaking. I think that there are some fantastic uses of old-timey filmmaking in here. Lots of painted sets.
1: Oh, beautiful.
0: Beautifully painted sets. Like,
1: not even
0: painted
1: drawn
0: backdrops.
1: Attention to.
0: No,
1: you know,
0: they're
1: just
0: there.
1: They're just there.
0: They're just beautifully painted backdrops. Apparently all the snow was practical.
1: Fun.
0: The sets, the large houses that Karen Gillan, what is wrong with me? Gillian Anderson lives within the cinema sets. Even the recreation of like making a Camp Miasma film is also done really, really well. And
1: that seems to be a thing that Jane Schoenbrunn kind of like likes to put into her films, I've noticed. I saw the TV glow. I definitely do need to rewatch because there's not, I remember it, but I feel like I need to give it more of my time to remember more of it. But what I remember from We're All Going to the World's Fair that I was quite taken aback by is that there's an extended sequence in the middle of We're All Going to the World's Fair where the main character ends up just watching YouTube videos, and then you, as the audience member, are just watching these YouTube videos for what feels like 10 to 15 minutes. And the same thing kind of happens here, in which you take a pause on the story that you've been given to get a little bit of backstory as these characters start watching something else, and then the film takes over on a completely different narrative.
0: Yeah.
1: But it's done so well that you instantly get hooked into this new narrative that you've just been thrown into for a good solid maybe like 15 to 20 minutes.
0: Yeah.
1: And it works so well.
0: I mean, I saw the TV Glow did the same thing when it was showing episodes of its TV show.
1: Well, there
0: show.
1: You go. Yeah, exactly.
0: It was showing episodes of the TV show that they were obsessed with. God, what was it called? The Purple Opaque.
1: The Purple Opaque.
0: Was that what it was called?
1: Something
0: like that? And they would like there was like a 20-minute segment within that film that was just an episode of the TV show.
1: Exactly, and it's like there's something fun about it's not even a gimmick, I'd feel, but it's just a director flair of like I kind of want to stretch my legs a little bit and do something that's a bit different, a bit odd.
0: Yeah, do something like just have fun with different filmmaking approaches, and it's very effective and it works well. But Camp Miasma was a film that I enjoyed. I feel like I didn't get enough out of it because I am unfortunately watching it with the eyes of a cis straight man, So there's only so much I can get out of this film. It didn't change my life. It's not something I've walked away from and felt like a new person, but it is a film that I greatly appreciate existing and really enjoyed watching. Yeah. And I think Jane is a filmmaker who I think will have a very long and impressive career.
1: Oh, yeah, absolutely.
0: Making some really impressive films. And
1: that's 3 for 3 so far for me.
0: 3 for 3 so far on making some good movies. And apparently she chose to do this film because she put a poll up on Instagram or Twitter or something. And the other two options were zombies or a rock and roll biopic, which means her next two films may be zombie films and rock and roll biopics, which I am all down for.
1: I love it.
0: So, no, I'm excited. And everyone does a really good job in this and it looks great. And I think that it would be maybe a bit nice to see this recognized at some kind of awards later down the line, maybe for cinematography.
1: Production design.
0: Production design. Even the score. Alex G has consistently done the score for all of Jane's films now. And he is kind of a mainstay. But he's making great music still. The I Saw the TV Glow soundtrack is incredible. Soundtrack for this film is also very, very good and has a lot of really great songs within it. There's a Sade song in it, but unfortunately that Sade song is 7 minutes and 20 seconds.
1: We're not playing
0: and
1: that.
0: We do not have enough time for that.
1: It's used well in the film.
0: I know. So I will play a bit of score. This is the theme from Camp Miasma Reprise by Alex G from the film itself. When we come back, Coyote versus Acme and Ghost. Whoa.
1: Whoa.
0: Whoa. What was that? Goodness me.

0: Alex G theme from Camp Miasma, reprise from the Camp Miasma soundtrack, which is available now to listen to anywhere you like. Now, Coyote versus Acme. This film has long been in the making. This film was originally produced at Warner Brothers and then was shelved for and put towards being a tax write-off. However, it was fought against, it was fought back by the people who starred in it, the directors, everyone, as well as audience, who people wanted to see this film, a film about Coyote, Wile E. Coyote, suing the Acme Corporation for malpractice within its products. Something that has been a running joke for years within these original Roadrunner Wile E. Coyote cartoons, where Wile E. Coyote continuously tries to catch the Roadrunner and tries and fails. These cartoons have existed for years. This joke has existed for years.
1: And we're finally getting a payoff.
0: We're finally getting a payoff. And to have a film that capitalizes on that stupid, you know, dumb, fun thing that we're doing and turn it into quite a poignant film that is also a commentary on Warner Brothers themselves as a company. Quite smart. Yeah. To get this film made in the first place is Warner Brothers is quite smart. And I think it's quite telling that Warner Brothers watched this and went, yeah, we're not releasing it. Because you even watch it and you're not like, well, it's not really about Warner Brothers. But then the fact that they shelved it in the first place,
1: it takes on a whole new meaning.
0: And this film has grown arms and legs like no other film has before, because the context surrounding it made this film better.
1: Yes.
0: And that isn't, you know, they don't have to do much, because this film is pretty good.
1: It's really, really funny. I mean, we're 2 for 2 on Looney Tunes films this year and being really quite good. I was a big fan of The Day the Earth Blew Up, which was the full cartoon one that we got in February. But this one, again, it's going towards a more, let's say, the original Space Jam, and then Back in Action, which it's a hybrid. It's live action.
0: I would actually say it's closest to Who Framed Roger Rabbit.
1: Oh, I was just meaning in terms of Looney Tunes themselves.
0: Oh, right, okay. In terms of a film, I would say it's closest to Who Framed Roger Rabbit.
1: I agree
0: because
1: there.
0: Who Framed Roger Rabbit is a film about this you know, hybrid world of cartoons and humans, but they coexist and they live and everything's established. This film does the same thing. Cartoons exist, they're established, and they just exist within the world.
1: Yeah, and the jokes are, it actually reminded me, and it's a film I wasn't a big fan of back in the day, but it reminded me of that Chippendale Rescue Rangers film that came out a couple of years back.
0: Oh yes.
1: In which it, as you said, it utilizes the connection between cartoon and real life and does it in such a way that the joke itself is that cartoons have an infinite pain threshold, in a sense. And we've now got this lawyer who, played by, what's his name? Will? Is it Will? Who's the...
0: Will Forte.
1: Will Forte, thank you. Played by Will Forte, who is basically the lawyer for all cartoons. And there's recurring gags in which he's consistently settling court cases for every single injury that these cartoon characters have had. So you get quite a nice Rolodex of Looney Tunes classic characters here. But the main component of it all is that Wile E. Coyote and Roadrunner connection, which I was actually quite, you know, taken by. It's nice to see the fact that they are paying respect to the old cartoons, with the fact that you've got a little bit of throwback with, you know, some old
0: the gadgets and the stuff that Wile E. Coyote is using to catch the Roadrunner.
1: And like I said,
0: place.
1: It's kind of like a payoff for however many years of set up a joke. You're finally getting, you know, a punchline.
0: There's this fantastic connection that kind of builds as the film goes on. There's like this mystery that all the characters are trying to figure out. There's a legal drama that they're all trying to figure out, and there's like it's a courtroom drama essentially. But there's this really fantastic connection with the old mythological tale of Sisyphus that kind of develops as this film goes on, and compares Wile E. Coyote to Sisyphus rolling that rock up the hill, which is such an incredible connection to make between this character. And having the end, you know, message be about resilience and never giving up is really heartwarming.
1: Yeah. And then it's as well, there's a lot of heartwarming things in this, I would say, in terms of never before did I think that we would develop or add on to the relationship between Wile E. Coyote and Roadrunner in such a way that they do here. Now, I'm not saying that it's such a big jump with that connection. But for characters that are famously someone that always chases another one, we actually get a little bit of meat on the bones to their relationship.
0: Yeah.
1: And it's done in a really, really genuine and heartfelt way. There's no... At no moment in this film does it ever feel like this is like Space Jam 2, in which it's cash grab central and it's they don't care about any of these characters. It's so clear that there's a lot of love and a lot of care.

0: there's a particular point where Bugs Bunny appears. And when Bugs Bunny appears, he is traditionally hand-drawn 2D animated.
1: Yeah.
0: And when he appears, he kind of makes everyone else in the film look way worse. Wile E. Coyote and Roadrunner look all right, but Foghorn Leghorn looks really bad.
1: Oh, he's not good, yeah.
0: And I can't lie, it's the exact same kind of model type that's used for animated cel-shaded characters in Fortnite.
1: Yes.
0: And as someone who's played Fortnite, it just looks like a bunch of Fortnite characters walking around on screen,
1: yeah,
0: which doesn't really sell it most of the time. I do wish this was traditionally 2D animated. However, I think if you had anyone to point the finger and blame on that, it would be Warner Brothers for budget restrictions.
1: Exactly. No, that is actually a really good point.
0: They shelved the
1: film.
0: You really think they're going to allow people to put a lot of 2D animation in this? They already had a 2D animated Looney Tunes thing going on at the same time with the day the Earth blew up.
1: So they couldn't do it again. That was too much money.
0: But it's still a great film, and trust me, you need to go and see it just simply to support the existence of a film like this.
1: There's some fantastic jokes in it
0: as well.
1: It's so funny.
0: There are some really, really good jokes, and there's a lot of classic Looney Tunes action going on here. They connect it to a lot of the human characters really quite well. Yeah. It's worth your time.
1: It was worth the wait.
0: It was worth the wait, and it's a shame
1: and
0: that Warner Brothers didn't...
1: The fact that it's here is a win of itself. Yeah. This is proof, this is evidence of a win for cinema, regardless of how much money it makes. The fact that this exists and we can actually watch it is proof that with resilience, it can happen.
0: Yeah, exactly. Exactly. Right, very quickly, Ryan, for 20 seconds, tell me about Ghost.
1: Ghost, Too Big to Rig, is the second concert film from the Swedish rock band, and it is incredible. It is one of the best-looking films I've seen all year. It is shot entirely on 60mm Kodak cameras, and it looks like a classic concert film. I couldn't get enough.
0: Fantastic. Let's listen to some Ghost to end the show. This is Future is a Foreign Land, live from Mexico City. See you next week, folks.
1: Good night.

0: From the Sky News Centre at 10, a memorial service is taking place for two men killed at a...
1: Chaka Khan. Chaka Khan. Chaka Khan. Chaka Khan. Chaka Khan.

0: Reports of Dover after protesters blocked routes this morning. Earlier videos from the area appeared to show demonstrators dressed in black shouting stop the boats as vehicles were prevented from getting through part of the A20. One councillor says it could be illegal migration related, but that's not been confirmed. Here's police crime commentator Danny Shaw.
1: There is a requirement on anyone who wants to hold a moving protest to notify the police at least 6 days in advance about what they're planning to do, when they're planning to do it. And it would appear that didn't happen in this case. The organisers are potentially breaking the law.
0: Reform UK is promising to raise the income tax personal allowance to £15,000 if elected to government. Its Treasury spokesperson Robert Jenrick's expected to announce it later as the party attempts to move on from allegations about its finances. It's reported a 64-year-old woman's been found alive in the debris of her buried home 10 days after devastating floods in Nepal. She's apparently been airlifted to a hospital in Kathmandu. It's understood a plane carrying US envoys has landed in Moscow. Donald Trump's previously said Jared Kushner and Steve Witkoff were being sent with what he described as a proposal to end the war in Ukraine. Bournemouth are playing Newcastle in today's first Premier League game. Stephen Goldsmith is at St James Park.
2: Yes, and they lead by a goal to nil. Marcus Tavernier's early goal separates the sides. Newcastle failing on three attempts to clear the ball. In the end, it was deflected into the area with the defence being too slow to react. Tavernier nipped in to score. They should be two up. Tavernier again and Ivan Ilson have missed great chances. They are well on top here. Newcastle nil, Bournemouth one.
0: 600,000 children across England will be taught how to brush their teeth in school this year. Tooth decay is the main cause of hospitalisation among young people, with almost 34,000 related extractions in 2025 alone. That's the latest. I'm Faye Rowlands.
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0: 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This week, we're setting the CD player and downloading the files for 2025 to relive Now 120, Now 121, and Now 122. And once again, I'm armed with my physical CD copies at the ready, and it's actually been 1 year since I first got involved with Shmoo when I kicked off my six-month placement, so this week's show combines the usual history and happenings for Now 120 and Now 121 with my memories of my placement for Now 122. We kicked off the show there with Gracie Abrams, That's So True, Disc 1, Track 1 on Now 120, which was released on the 4th of April 2025, featuring 43 tracks and 4 number 1s. And Now 120 actually soundtracked my first few weeks and my first two exams on the International Certificate of Digital Literacy, or ICDL, course at NESCOL. And as I say, we kicked off there with Gracie Abrams, That's So True, Disc 1, Track 1. And up next, here's Disc 1, Track 2. Here's Brosé and Bruno Mars, APT, on Now That's What I Call a Radio Show.
1: Game. Then,

Rosé featuring Bruno Mars, APT, disc 1, track 2 on Now 120 on Now That's What I Call a Radio Show. And it's now time for the first helping of the history and happenings on this week's Now Radio Show. Looking back at April 2025 when Now 120 was released on the, hang on a second here, on the 1st of April, the cost of an annual TV license increased by £5 to £174.50. On the 3rd of, on the 4th of April, the UK experienced its warmest day of the year so far, with temperatures reaching 23 degrees Celsius in Otterbourne and Gosport in Hampshire. On the 5th of... Nope, hold on. On the 5th of April, Nick Rocket, ridden by Patrick Mullins, won the 2025 Grand National. On the 7th of April, the price of a first-class stamp increased by 5p to £1.70. And last but not least, because we're going to move on pretty quickly to the next track, if I can find something here. On the 12th of April, just over a week after the hottest day of the year, the UK recorded its next highest temperature of the year so far, with 24 degrees Celsius, or 75.2 degrees Fahrenheit, recorded in Northolt in northwest London. And also Cambridge won both the 170th men's and women's and 79th women's boat races on the 13th of April. So that's some history and happenings for April 2025 when Now 120 was released. And up next on Now 120, disc 1 at track 3 was Lola Young, Messy, and up next, here's disc 1 track 4, Chapel Road and Pink Pony Club on Now That's What I Call a Radio Show.

Chapel Roan, Pink Pony Club, Disc 1, Track 4 on Now 120 on Now That's What I Call a Radio Show, and one of the four number ones on the album. And speaking of which, the other three number ones, the four number ones on Now 120 were Disc 1, Track 1, Gracie Abrams, That's So True, Disc 1, Track 3, Lola Young, Messy, Disc 1, Track 4, Chapel Roan, Pink Pony Club, and last but not least, Disc 2, Track 1, Gigi Perez, Sailor Song. And the number one film at the UK box office on the 4th of April 2025 for week 1 of 4 was A Minecraft Movie, directed by Jared Hess and starring Jack Black, Emma Myers, Jason Momoa and Jennifer Coolidge, which became the highest grossing film of the year. And moving on with Now 120, here we have Disc 2, Track 8, Here's the Cure, A Fragile Thing on Now That's What I Call a Radio Show.

Cure, a Fragile Thing, disc 2, track 8 on Now 120 on Now That's What I Call a Radio Show. And that actually brings us to the end of Now 120 before we move into the summer of 2021 with Now 2025 rather, with Now 121. But before we leave you on Now 120, hold on a second, let me just find it. Here we go. We're going to play one more track from Now 120 and the final track on the album. Here's disc 2, track 22. Here's Elton John and Brandi Carlile, Who Believes in Angels, on Now That's What I Call a Radio Show.

0: Welcome back to Now That's What I Call a Radio Show on 99.8 Shmoo FM. We're now in the summer of 2025 with 921, released on the 25th of July, featuring 44 tracks and just one number one, Sabrina Carpenter's Manchild. And also, in terms of my memories, at this time I was sitting my word processing ICDL exam, and I attempted to sit the Excel spreadsheet one, but I became a bit overwhelmed and had to resit just after I started my placement here at Shmoo. And actually, that brings us to the only number one on the album. Here we have Disc, and we kicked off there, of course, with Disc 1, Track 1, Calvin Harris and Clementine Douglas, Blessings. And here's Disc 1, Track 2 on 921, and the only number one, here's Sabrina Carpenter, Manchild, on Now That's What I Call a Radio Show.
1: Oh boy.

Sabrina Carpenter, Man Child, Disc 1, Track 2 on Now 121 on That's What I Call a Radio Show. And it's now time for the second and final helping of history and happenings on this week's Now Radio Show. Looking back at July 2025, when Now 121 was released. On the 1st of July, the final day of a heatwave was marked by the UK's highest temperatures of 2025 so far. Yet again, another record with 35.8 degrees Celsius or 96.4 degrees Fahrenheit recorded in Faversham, Kent. On the 4th of July, Oasis began their 5-month reunion tour in Cardiff, the band's first live concerts in 16 years, the Oasis Live 25 tour, and the UK leg of the tour ended on the 9th of August in Edinburgh. And on the 5th of July, Black Sabbath's final concert, Back to the Beginning, took place at Villa Park in Birmingham, with the event raising £140 million for local charities. And of course, sadly, in July 2025, we lost Ozzy Osbourne just a few weeks after that. And on the... Hold on a second. On the... Hang on. Let me just try and find something else here. Let's just find one more thing. And again, at the 2025 Wimbledon Championships, Julian Cash and Lloyd Glasspool became the first all-British pair to win the men's double since 1936. And also on the 13th of July, Yannick Sinner won the men's singles, defeating Carlos Alcaraz 4-6, 6-4, 6-4 to become the first Italian to win the contest. So that's a little bit of history and happenings for July 2025, when Now 121 was released. And up next on Now 121, Disc 1, Track 3 was Ed Sheeran, Azizam. Disc 1, Track 4 was Tate McRae, Sports Car. And up next, here's Disc 1, Track 5. Here's Lady Gaga, Abracadabra. Cadabra on Now That's What I Call a Radio Show.

Lady Gaga, Abracadabra, Disc 1, Track 5 on Now 121 on Now That's What I Call a Radio Show. And in terms of my memories, when Now 121 came out, aside from getting a bit stressed and overwhelmed with my ICDL stuff, in terms, I actually have a memory of coming into Shmoo for the first time for my first meetings in July, just ahead of starting my placement in September. But a bit more on that when we get to Now 122, because up next, 121, here's Disc 1, Track 6. Here's Benson Boone, Mystical Magical, and Now That's What I Call a Radio Show.

Benson Boone, Mystical Magical, Disc 1, Track 6 on Now 121 on Now That's Why I Call a Radio Show. And the number one film at the UK box office on the 25th of July 2025 for week one of two was The Fantastic Four, First Steps, directed by Matt Shakman and starring Pedro Pascal, Vanessa Kirby, Joseph Quinn and Mark Gatiss. So that actually brings us to the end of Now 121 before we move into the winter of 2025 with Now 122. But the final song on Now 121 we're going to play is Disc 1, Track 8. Here's Raven Lanay, Love Me Not on Now That's Why I Call a Radio Show.

105.8 Moo FM. We're now in the winter of 2025 with Now 122, released on the 14th of November, featuring 41 tracks and 6 number ones. And it was also the memory of it being the sound. It was the soundtrack to the majority of my placement here at Shmoo from September 2025 to April 2026, where I made loads of memories, including such as co-presenting the sports show with Finlay on Monday afternoons, musical memories with Dave White on Tuesday afternoons, and filming and editing with the multimedia group on Thursday afternoons, and of course putting most of this album and a lot of other songs on the playout system when that was one of my tasks here. And we kicked off there with disc one, track one, Olivia Dean, Man I Need, one of the number ones on the album. And up next here we, and in fact speaking of those number ones, because I realized that we're running out of time, let me just get the album here, just bear with me for a second. Whoops. Oh no. There it goes. In terms of the number ones on Now 122, there were 6 number ones, and they were Disc 1, Track 1, Olivia Dean, Man I Need, Disc 1, Track 5, Chapel Room, The Subway, Disc 1, hang on a second, just bear with me. Here we go. Disc 1, Track 1, Olivia Dean, Man I Need, Track 3, here we go, Lewis Capaldi, Survive, Track 5, Chapel Room, The Subway, Disc 1, Track 8, Justin Bieber, Daisies, Disc 2, Track 5, MK featuring Crystal, Dior, and last but not least, Disc 2, Track 14, Track 11, Sam Fender and Olivia Dean, Rain Me In, which has actually recently set a record as the longest reigning number one single in UK chart history, with 23 non-consecutive weeks at number one between February and September 2026. But it looks like that could come to an end this week, or very soon, but we'll just have to see what happens. And also on the 22nd of October 2025, I started this very radio show. Now that's what I call a radio show. And I really hope you've enjoyed this week's show, marking 1 year since I started at Shmoo. And I was originally going to play The Subway, but instead I'm gonna move on to disc two. Disc 1, track 17. Here we have Addison Rae, Fame Is a Gun. Oh, now that's what I call a radio show.

Addison Rae, Fame is a Gun, Disc 1, Track 17 on Now 122, and Now That's What I Call a Radio Show, and the number one film at the UK box office on the 14th of November 2025 for week one of one was Now You See Me, Now You Don't, directed by Ruben Fleischer and starring Jesse Eisenberg, Woody Harrelson, Rosamund Pike and Morgan Freeman. And that actually brings us to the end of this week's edition of Now That's What I Call a Radio Show. Thank you very much for listening, but join us next week as we set the CD player and download the files for the first half of 2026, bringing things right up to date with Now 123. But we're not going to leave you empty-handed. We're going to play out. We're going to play Disc 1, Track 19 on Now 122, Conan Gray, Vodka Cranberry. And then to take us up to the news, yep, might as well play it. The longest-running number one single in UK chart history, Disc 2, Track 11, Sam Fender and Olivia Dean, Rein Me In. But once again, thank you very much for listening, and see you next week.

0: Conditions have returned to normal after a masked group, some shouting stop the boats, gathered at the gates earlier. The government's condemned the behaviour and the travel disruption it's caused. Mike Tapp, a local Labour MP, suggested those who covered their faces wanted to look intimidating and hide their identity. Reform UK is promising to raise the tax-free personal allowance to £15,000, insisting it would make Britain a better place for workers. It's currently just over £12,500. The party's Treasury spokesperson revealed if it's elected, he'd like to see that climb to £20,000. Robert Jenrick's been speaking at Reform UK's conference in Birmingham.
1: We're for the givers, not the takers. We're for the builders, not the breakers. For people who've paid in and need help, not those who are taking the mick. Above all, we're for you, the British people, and I will never be embarrassed about putting you first.
0: Russian media are reporting Donald Trump's envoys have arrived in Moscow. The US president previously said they'd be bringing a proposal to end the war in Ukraine. It's reported a 64-year-old woman's been found alive in the debris of her buried home 10 days after devastating floods in Nepal. She's apparently been airlifted to hospital in Kathmandu. To sport, and Bournemouth are playing Newcastle in today's Premier League game. First one, Stephen Goldsmith is at St James's Park.
2: Yes, where Bournemouth lead by 2-1. All the goals came in the first half. They raced into a 2-goal lead, Tavernier and an own goal by Chow. Harvey Barnes pulled one back. Not a lot going on in this half, in contrast. Newcastle's big money signing, Matheus Fernandes Pardo, is on the pitch as they look for some attacking spark. Newcastle 1, Bournemouth 2.
0: And Jay-Z has serenaded his wife Beyoncé during his first UK gig in almost a decade. The rapper led fans at London's Tottenham Hotspur Stadium in a rendition of Happy Birthday as she blew kisses from the crowd. That's the latest. I'm Barry Weir.
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from the album Saturday Morning Cartoons Greatest Hits from back in 1995. That's Mary Lou Lord and Semisonic and their cover of the Archies song Sugar Sugar. Welcome along to this week's edition of the Geek Grotto here on Shmoo FM. It's your weekly hour of nerdy news and nonsense, talking all things video games, board games, sci-fi, comics, all that kind of good stuff. I'm your host Aaron, aka Brother Voodoo, the Clown Prince of Community Radio, and got another jam-packed show in store for you, including of course our weekly trip to Obscure Character Corner. We'll kick things off finding out what the latest is with all the Sony drama over going discless, because there seems to be a lot of rumour and innuendo flying around, and a lot of people who are not happy. We touched on it before, but we'll give you all of the latest after a bit of shampoo. This is Zap Pow.

That was Shampoo and Zap Pow. Now, Sony's recent decision to go discless from 2028 continues to send shockwaves and rumours regarding the future of gaming. And if we covered a little bit about this announcement a little while ago. Just to bring you back up to speed, though, starting in January of 2028, Sony have announced they will cease disc production. So all games from that point for Sony consoles, that they may be, will be digital only. You'll only be able to buy them from the online shop, which has obviously led questions to what that means with regards to being able to play older games later on. Not long after they made the announcement, they closed the stores for the PS Vita and I think the PS3, so therefore you could no longer get games for those consoles. So what that meant, or even go and download the old games you had purchased but hadn't necessarily downloaded to your console. All this kind of lovely, fun stuff. Of course, if that wasn't bad enough, some games released before 2028 already hopping onto the all-digital bandwagon and will not be available in any physical form at all. Most prominently, Grand Theft Auto 6 will be a digital-only game. The physical edition of GTA 6 will consist only of an empty box containing a download code, which will take away players' choice to actually own a game by buying a disc. As I said at the time, that's been an issue anyway. The fact that they're doing away with the disc doesn't mean that there wasn't a death knell of retro gaming already, in as much as these servers that contain day one patching, etc. The fact that those servers get shut down, I mean that if you were to, in 10 years' time or 20 years' time, decided you want to sit down and play a lovely game of Cyberpunk or No Man's Sky, and you inserted the disc into your retro console, that day one patch is no longer available, so you will get the buggy mess version rather than the nicely updated version that you would get, unless people preserve those updates, which, easier said than done. So this is not like something that's just all of a sudden retro gaming has been killed. No, this is something that's been on the cards for a while, but it's made things worse. Let's definitely put it that way. Because there have obviously been an enormous backlash to the decision, or at least a very vocal backlash to the decision, rumours started popping up that Sony may be rethinking its commitment to an all-digital game future. There was apparently internal chatter that Microsoft's new Xbox Helix console could be 100% physical. In order to kind of, look, we're the one who supports physical media, and we're not like those nasty Sony people. I feel very much like this was drawn out by people wanting this to be the case rather than anything more than that. Industry insiders, both former and current, appear to be shutting down those rumours entirely, alleging Sony is going to stick to its digital guns, have an all-digital console ecosystem by the end of December 2028. Richard Brown, formerly of Sony and Psygnosis, commented on both new rumours in an X post or Twitter post, claiming there was no talk of change in Sony's plans at the recent Gamescom Industry Expo, where the information about the backtrack had alleged to start, adding that publishers were following their guidance for discless in 2028, and that Microsoft's new Project Helix would also likely be digital when it launches. Notable leaker Nate the Hate 2 also chimed in, echoing Brown's comments about Sony, saying there's nothing circulating to suggest Sony is considering a change to its strategy. He didn't comment about whether Microsoft's Helix console definitely does or does not have a disc drive, but don't forget, Xbox Series S as opposed to Series X, the S one has no disc drive. They already started to make moves towards that with the current console. Again, whether they'll continue having that two-tiered approach with the new console that they bring out, or whether they'll just go one way or the other.
It's hard to, well, obviously, we don't have a crystal ball. We don't know that yet. It should be noted, however, that Xbox CEO Asher Sharma recently dodged the question entirely in an interview, despite being surprisingly open about much of the company's Xbox Project Helix plans. Now, if you do need more evidence that Sony are pushing forward with not only the move to digital, but also the concept of game ownership in a digital-only environment, the company recently sent out an email reminding people of the terms and conditions that they agreed to so that they could use the PlayStation consoles, underlying that digital purchases grant you a license, not a game. There's a particular part of the PlayStation end-user license agreement that's particularly gut-wrenching if you're someone who, you know, sees this as buying something for your collection as opposed to renting a game to allow you to play it for its lifespan. So in the end-user license agreement, number 1.4, the license to you, says the software is licensed to you, not sold. You are granted a limited, non-exclusive, non-transferable and personal license to play or use the software for your private, non-commercial use on the system or device it was intended for. This license is only effective from the indicated software release date, early access date or beta releases date. Any rights in the software that we do not say are granted to you in this license are reserved, including intellectual property, in the software. It further reinforces these ideas in a clause about access restriction, number 4.2, access restrictions availability limits. Virtual content is licensed, not owned. Sony Interactive Entertainment can terminate your access to virtual content, whether paid for or free, if you breach these software terms, if any account associated with the software is closed, terminated, banned, or suspended, or if the software is modified in accordance with section 3.2, such that virtual content is discontinued. You understand and agree that in addition to licenses of virtual content being subject to purchase and cancellation terms and conditions of the storefront vendor, the availability of virtual content is not guaranteed. Prices are subject to change and order sizes may be limited without prior notice to you. Purchases of virtual content licenses may be non-refundable. Please check the terms and conditions of the virtual content storefront vendor carefully. So ultimately, Sony wants to remind players that when they buy a digital game, they don't actually own it. It's not a purchase, it is a rental. The content is licensed to them and can be revoked or become unavailable later on. Now, that's not unheard of. I remember seeing many things about people who are hacking particular games, trying to mod them, who then find that they've been banned. Fortnite has it quite a lot as well with certain users who, you know, they've made all these purchases of different skins, etc. They've paid in. They do something that they're not meant to do. They get banned, and then they're crying, well, but no, I've got all this investment in this game. Tough. And similarly, you know, if Fortnite is a good example because it is a free game, but people put a lot of money and effort into that game. If Fortnite shut tomorrow, you would have no recourse to anything that you owned within the game because it's just something you're effectively renting. You do not have ownership of these things. There has been massive backlash and protest to all of this news, although a blackout event aimed to show Sony that users would not stand for the change saw not even 1% of the user base take part as players continue to just play on their PlayStation consoles during the agreed time rather than abstaining. However, last month's Phantom Blade Zero State of Play from Sony made the rather bold decision to leave chat on and received an absolute bombardment of no disc, no buy comments, drowning out almost everything else that was being discussed. It's like they really just think, oh, everything's fine, there's no problem, and then just ignore the comments as well and carry on. They just left the chat open as if they weren't. Everything they've done has had negative feedback recently with these things.
Yeah, as I say, after making the initial announcement about the fact they'd be going discless, they obviously then closed those stores, which that got huge responses because it's very much linked. They then, I think, announced a physical peripheral, which people were mockingly joking about, oh, but where can I download this physical peripheral you're trying to sell me? And so, yes, they continue with this. And this one, again, for this particular state of play, very curious, because the forthcoming action RPG, which is Phantom Blade Zero, which comes from Chinese team S Game, it's already courted controversy when it revealed its pre-orders would be entirely digital, with no disc-based version being touted. It led to much speculation that the October 29th launching game would be released again, without a physical version at all, leaping to the front of the pack ahead of Sony's plan to eliminate discs. And given there's nothing PlayStation-related of late that isn't inundated with furious remarks, obviously they were massive throughout the presentation. A lot of people, because again, the game being called Phantom Blade Zero, I think one of the biggest comments was Phantom Disc Zero, because again, the zero disc, and it's like it's a ghost. But yeah, it just completely flooded the entire presentation. The chat is nothing but no disc, no game. And then the same happened just this week with another state of play that PlayStation put out. It was one of their big ones, announcing all the upcoming stuff. They went into, amongst other things, news on Final Fantasy VII Revelation, Until Dawn 2, GTA 6 limited edition PS5 controllers, Ghost of Yotai DLC, a Lego PS1 that Lego are going to put out, Monster Hunter World's massive new expansion, Marvel's Wolverine, Metro 2039, Gran Turismo 7, Gundam Rogue Orbit, and a look at the new Resident Evil movie. A clip from that. And despite all of this, news that we normally very exciting and everyone being well on board for throughout the show, the chat was almost entirely filled with no disc, no buy, or we want Destiny in response to the equally unpopular news at the end to end major support to Destiny 2 and major staffing cuts over at developer Bungie. Now, Sony would be happy to pass this off as a vocal minority, given that the reality that only 15% of PlayStation games are ever bought on disc, apparently. However, what's forgotten when that stat gets bandied around, that 15% represents the United States and doesn't actually reflect the game buying habits of players from other countries. According to a recently published report from Germany, Germans still buy 58% of their games on physical discs. In France, disc buyers are also still the majority, 55%. Even Sony's homeland of Japan sat at 51% physical when it came to Resident Evil Requiem. Meanwhile, here in the UK, reports suggest 40 to 45% of games are still sold on real plastic discs, and ending the discs for their games would disproportionately affect countries that are still very much invested in them. But, again, how much people would necessarily change, how much they would, not just switch their habits. People very much commit to a brand, especially when it comes to gaming. There are people who are PlayStation till they die. They would rather, not game at all than go to Xbox. But they still, people identify as massive gamers. There would be a heck of a big thing to get PlayStation devotees to move away from PlayStation, regardless of whether they now have to buy their games from online, and regardless of whether or not they would have long-term ownership of it, seemingly. Regardless of all this, Sony isn't changing their mind. The rumours are not seemingly true, and this is something that it's
in their best business, from the look of things. The PS6 is clearly going to be digital only. It's massively advantageous to the company. It's cheaper to sell digital games. It takes away rights from purchasers. It demolishes the resale market, which publishers don't get anything from. Secondhand games, they get no money from that. They would rather get, if anyone who wants to play the game has to purchase it from them, that they don't have to let people go and share it and therefore cut into their revenue. So again, if they manage to get some people to buy the game who normally would have borrowed it from a friend, then that's more money to them, and that can help offset the people who aren't going to deal with this and are going to walk. So that they're gambling on these shift arounds, and so far, despite people being very shouty in comment sections, as we saw with the blackout, people aren't invested in making a big move with regards to boycotting or moving away. But at least, while this goes on, people are being vocal, and that means that at the very least, every state of play is going to be highly entertaining for watching them just try to ignore the huge amount of shouting going on. If there is any major news with regards to this or anything else with regards to, obviously, Project Helix and the move towards discless in gaming, I will, of course, keep you updated here on the Geek Grotto. Meanwhile, from the Gem and the Holograms movie from back in 2015, this is Hilary Duff and Gem and the Holograms, and this is Youngblood.

a little bit of Cliff Richards. That was sci-fi. Before that, we had Hilary Duff and Gem and the Holograms and Young Blood here on the Geek Grotto on Shmoo FM at 99.8 FM and on DAB here in Aberdeen online at shmoo.org.uk. Or you can ask your smart speaker to play Station House Media Unit. There are loads of ways that you can listen to us here on Shmoo. Okay, let's talk about Netflix and some of their anime coming out. The recent anime NYC convention, Netflix revealed some trailers, teasers, and release dates and new details about some of its biggest upcoming animated projects. I've been meaning to talk about this for a week, actually. So, yeah, let's get into this. We had to cover a lot of people dying last week, unfortunately. Okay, first of all, so on the Netflix animation bracket, we're talking about Cyberpunk Edgerunners 2. It's been 4 years since the original series debuted on Netflix, and people were probably forgot that it was there. The popular anime will return for a second season. The new season of Edgerunners will be a standalone story with 10 episodes where you get to once again enter the world of Cyberpunk 2077 with the same dark future, brutal fights and characters who made the first season such a hit. It's due out on October 20th, so very, very imminently. That's probably the one that's, I think, coming the soonest. So, yeah, October 20th, 2026 for the second season of Cyberpunk Edgerunners. Next up, we had some news regarding Blue Eye Samurai, which is also getting a second season, returning with a new season. The first season followed Mizu, a mixed-race swordswoman living in Edo period Japan, driven by revenge, and spent much of the story hunting down the men she believed were responsible for her suffering. The new season takes Mizu to London and consists of 6 episodes. That's due to stream in January of next year. So not a million miles away, but yes, you need to wait until 2027 for the second season of Blue Eye Samurai. Samurai in London. Netflix introduced a completely new anime called Base Ex Machina. I'm assuming it's Base, not Bass. It's difficult when B-A-S-S. Base Ex Machina. Steampunk-inspired look and combines Western influences with supernatural and science fiction elements. The story follows a father who goes on a mission for justice. Voice cast, another reason to keep an eye on this one, includes Janelle Monáe, Brian Tyree Henry, Tati Gabrielle, and Cree Summer, and is due for release in November 3rd of this year. That will be coming out. Now, I'm a massive fan of this next one. Season 2 of Sakamoto Days. The former hitman turned family man, Taro Sakamoto, returns for Season 2. The first season introduced viewers to Sakamoto, one of the world's most dangerous assassins. I thought we'd had a Season 2, but I think Season 1 just feels like it goes through 2 seasons, because there was a lot of stuff in that, which I'm not... And it does get progressively crazier with more and more dangerous assassins that he has to defeat while just wanting to have a quiet life as a family man and run a little grocery store. So yes, and you know, he feels like he's left it all behind. It doesn't know, he never leaves it behind. There's always people trying to be psychopaths and murderers and assassins and kill him for the reputation and because he could be a threat. Just leave him alone. It's going to continue the story, getting deeper and deeper into the conflict surrounding the character Slur. Now, that's due, again, January of next year is when Sakamoto Days Season 2 will go streaming on Netflix. Now, this one, next one was curious. Netflix have gone quite hard in on One Piece. They've been gathering up all of the anime, and the live action one seems to be doing well. It's had a second season, which is, you know, as people who are fans of Cowboy Bebop will know, that's not an easy thing to get in when live action anime on Netflix. Now, what happens when One Piece meets Lego? Netflix is about to find out. Lego One Piece, a 2-part special that gives the popular pirate story a Lego makeover.
It may not look like a traditional anime, but it should appeal to fans of both One Piece and Lego. Special remixes events from the first two seasons of Netflix's live-action One Piece series. Yeah, really, really okay out there. But again, cute, so good. And we say new anime adaptation of Eiichiro Ado's hugely popular manga, and like the live action series, it will go back to the manga in animated form, and the first season will cover the East Blue saga, and based on the first 50 chapters of the manga, The One Piece. That's going to be going to Netflix in February of next year. Some Lego One Piece action. Another upcoming project that received attention at Anime NYC was Fool Knight, a series based on the manga by Kasumi Yasuda. The story takes place in a bleak future where the Earth has been trapped in darkness and winter. Thick clouds have blocked the sky, most of the planet's plants have disappeared, humanity is running out of oxygen. To survive, people have developed a technology called transfloration, which involves turning people who are close to death into plants. These transformed people provide a small amount of oxygen that humanity still has. The central character of Toshiro Kamiya lives in poverty and works hard to support himself and pay for his mother's medication. He chooses to become a spiriflor, a human transformed into a plant, and the concept alone makes Fool's Knight one of the more unusual anime projects that Netflix has been is going to be putting out and putting out as part of its upcoming lineup. We don't have a release date as yet, but yeah, it's a curious premise at the very least. So it's good to see they're trying some more unusual ones rather than just readapting existing properties. Yeah, Fool Knight will be streaming on Netflix. When I get more news on it, of course, I will keep you informed here on Geek Grotto. I think after this next song, we will take our weekly trip to Obscure Character Corner. We will do that after a bit of Word Burglar. This is The War in Wardrobe.

0: Don't get your...
1: Excellent stuff. Okay, as promised, let's take our weekly trip to Obscure Character Corner, and we're going to go for one of the more obscure characters from the X-Men comics. Let's talk a little bit about Lifeguard. Now, Lifeguard is a character who was first created by Chris Claremont and Salvador La Roca for the comic Extreme X-Men in 2001. Heather Cameron, she makes her appearance in issue 6, and then first seen as Lifeguard in issue 7. She is a mutant, gains superhuman powers when in a life-threatening situation. She and her brother Davis are a lifeguard and a surfer, respectively, living in Surfers Paradise in Australia. Aussie mutants. Lovely stuff. Unbeknownst to them, though, their father is an underground crime lord known as Viceroy, and upon his death, they are then attacked. And together with Storm and Neil Shara, the new Thunderbird, they manage to defeat their attackers, and Heather discovers she's a mutant with the power to manifest whatever is necessary to save the life of someone in danger around her, including her own, saving her own life. It's very much like the X-Men character Darwin, who kind of evolves whatever he needs for whatever threat is around. Lifeguard did similar, but with a very different appearance and stuff. It starts off where she's defending others, then it's kind of, well, if she needs to be defended as well, that's fine. And then that can also include everything from, like, extra arms, armoured skin, wings, a mermaid tail. She can move water. She has hydrokinesis. And the full extent is kind of not necessarily explored. It kind of just becomes one of those characters who, yeah, we can just do that with them, and then that will fix a load of writing problems. And then things progress. So she has this, obviously the power. It manifests wings, golden armor, the ability to breathe underwater, and a lot of other less notable adaptations. So she joins the splinter team of X-Men in Extreme X-Men, written with it's X as in X-Treme. It was the style of the time, and also starts to kick it off with Neil Shara, the new Thunderbird, and a romance blooms between them. During a mission to infiltrate the ship of an intergalactic warlord called Khan! Heather's appearance changes to resemble that of the alien Shi'ar race, and Jean Grey theorises that Heather might be descended from the royal Shi'ar, based on the appearance of her feather crest and facial markings. Much like Adam X, the X-Treme, completely unrelated to this team. But yes, the Shi'ar and the X-Men are always intrinsically linked with chaos and nonsense. The whole thing with Charles Xavier being... Was he married to Lalandra, the queen of the Shi'ar? Anyway, they had a kid. By the by, getting distracted. Her brother was then unable to see past her new alien appearance and fled the team, and Lifeguard and Thunderbird left as well to go and search for him, and seemingly didn't do a very good job, because I don't think there's any reference to him basically ever again. Months later, they returned to the X-Men. They couldn't find Slipstream, which is the codename her brother took, and literally they joined... Lifeguard and Thunderbird joined the X Corporation, the kind of X-Men's business side. But unfortunately, X Corporation was targeted in a synchronized attack after the catastrophic events of M Day, the fallout from House of M, where Scarlet Witch whispered no more mutants, and all but 198 mutant characters lost their abilities. Heather, Lifeguard, was one of the handful of mutants that did retain their powers in the wake of House of M. Still involved with Thunderbird, they didn't really do anything else with her. In the comic, the 198 Files, it verified that her location was residing at the Xavier Institute for Higher Learning, along with a lot of other mutants, because they basically, when there were that few mutants left, They basically made a whole camp ghetto around the in the grounds of the school for mutants to go and try to get safety while protected by the government Office of National Emergency with big robot sentinels to protect them from attacks. He didn't do a very good job. But yeah, she was kind of just marked as being there. And again, as I say, they didn't do anything with her. I think, again, it's probably one of those ones where that sort of power set, it looks really useful. And again, you can use it to get yourself out of lots of holes. But at the same time, it's massively overpowered. And so unless you've got something really interesting to do with them, like when Peter David took Darwin and put him into the X-Factor detective agency and was working with multiple men and that sort of thing and made him a bit more interesting and kind of explored his humanity. That was something you could do. Lifeguards, a surfer who can have any power she needs to in order to not die and to protect other people. There's not a lot of depth unless you're going to kind of rebuild the character from the ground up. And say the fact that she was a Chris Claremont creation means that other people may be not as invested. But she did turn up here and there during the events of Schism. She was seen as a member of Cyclops' street team, along with Boom Boom and Dazzler, based in San Francisco and Utopia. When the X-Men had their mutant nation of Krakoa, she appears in a group shot in the Green Lagoon, talking to, again, Jamie Madrox, the Multiple Man, and developed a mermaid-like tail so she could dip in the water. And then after Krakoa left Earth to reside in the White Hot Room, she returned to civilian life. She lost control but she loses control of her emotions and powers in response to some bigoted anti-mutant comments, and her friend Ugly John convinces her to embrace her powers, so she leaves for the ocean and transforms herself into a small living island herself. And that's where she's left. Apparently, to help defend people, she's just going to become her own little Krakoa. That's basically all you need to know about Lifeguard. Now she's being an island. We'll have another obscure character in Obscure Character Corner at around about this time next week here on the Geek Grotto. Meanwhile, this from the soundtrack to the TV series The Witcher, this is Toss a Coin to Your Witcher. When a humble bard

That was Lil Deuce Deuce along with Tom Scar and Black Griffin and Beep Beep, I'm a Sheep. And that's pretty much all that we have time for on this week's edition of the Geek Grotto here on Shmoo FM. We'll be back around about this time next week with another hour of nerdy news and nonsense. So hopefully I'll get to talk to you again then. Until then, take exceptionally good care of yourself, and I look forward to talking to you soon. To play us out, this is the Sensational Guitars of Dan and Dale from 1966. This is Penguin's Umbrella. Take care.

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1: Those confirmed operations have returned to normal after a masked group, some shouting stop the boats, gathered at the gates earlier. The government's condemned the behaviour and the travel disruption caused. Mike Tapp, a local Labour MP, suggested those who covered their faces wanted to look intimidating and hide their identity. Here's policing and crime commentator Danny Shaw.
2: There is a requirement on anyone who wants to hold a moving protest to notify the police at least 6 days in advance about what they're planning to do, when they're planning to do it. And it would appear that didn't happen in this case. The organisers are potentially breaking the law.
1: Reform UK's Robert Jenrick has called the Chancellor the biggest fraud in the Cabinet. He claims John Healey sold out his principles on defence spending. We saw him resign from Sir Keir Starmer's government in order to get a promotion. The Russian president's ordered that no strikes are carried out against Kyiv for 3 days. Vladimir Putin's due to meet US envoys Jared Kushner and Steve Witkoff, who've landed in Moscow, with the US president's team outlining plans to end the war. Donald Trump reckons there's finally the chance of a deal.
3: You know, last week they lost 32,000 people, mostly soldiers, during the last month. 4 weeks, they lost 32,000 soldiers. They're losing, on average, 25,000 soldiers a month. It's got to get settled.
1: A neighbouring building has had to be evacuated after a suspected arson attack in Londonderry. There was no one in the property that was the target this morning in the Green and Drive area of Derry. To sport, and Newcastle's Jacob Ramsey scored a late equaliser as they drew 2-2 with Bournemouth at St James's Park in the Premier League. There are five games just getting underway, including Nottingham Forest at home to Tottenham in the Scottish Premiership. Rangers take on Motherwell. And Oasis have brought some rock star swagger to the Venice Film Festival. They're at the premiere of a documentary about their reunion. That's the latest. I'm Barry Weir.

Hello everybody, welcome to my beautiful self. I'm Pete the Punk. I'll be with you for the next hour with some fabulous tunage, opening today with some punk rock from 2015, Flowers in the Dustbin, Pagan Uprising. Great stuff indeed. I've got loads of good tunes lined up for you today. Let's just crack on, shall we?

Oh yes, the 12-inch mix of cultural rock from Culture, ladies and gentlemen, again from the Children of Zion compilation, which I must admit we have been hammering quite heavily recently, but why not? It's all great stuff, isn't it?

An old favourite from 1977, ladies and gentlemen, The Flies, Love in a Molotov Cocktail, great stuff indeed.

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That was David Bowie, of course. "'Tis a Pity She's a Whore." Next up, I'm going to play a cover of a David Bowie song, a most unusual cover, and we absolutely love it here in my beautiful self. Ladies and gentlemen, can you guess who it is?

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Well, I just think there is something absolutely wonderful about that, ladies and gentlemen. The old Queen David Bowie song, Under Pressure, a country version from Karen O of the Yeah Yeah Yeahs and the great Willie Nelson.

Oh, yes, a couple of bites at the Scar Cherry, ladies and gentlemen. The Specials, Dawn of a New Era, and The Beat, Twist and Crawl. Meanwhile, it's 20 years ago this month since the great Syd Barrett died. This is a little medley of He and Slow Dive.

The late, great Syd Barrett and Slow Dive, ladies and gentlemen. Two songs, both called Golden Hair. Great stuff indeed. Now, I was speaking last week about my pal Charlie, but I'd pre-recorded the show and hadn't been to his funeral service before I'd recorded it. And I have to say that, sad occasion as it was probably one of the best funerals I've ever been at. Certainly the only one where I've ever heard Anarchy in the UK played. And when they were playing the photo montage, this was the soundtrack.

Another song I've never heard at a funeral, ladies and gentlemen, the Talking Heads, Life During Wartime, the live version from Stop Making Sense. That was in memory of my pal Charlie, a man with many friends.

Listening to those two songs, ladies and gentlemen, very few people would realise it was actually the same bunch of musicians. The first was Frère from 1985 with a Doot Doot, followed thereby from 1995, Underworld, Born Slippy, bringing us very nicely up to last record time. Now, I would like to thank you all very much for joining me this week. I hope you've enjoyed the show as much as I have. I wish you all the very best for what's left of the weekend. And if I don't see you before, I'll see you next week.

0: Protesters have now cleared away after blocking roads and causing delays around several major routes around the port of Dover. The area is now clear following the disruption earlier, which involved dozens of people in black clothes and balaclavas. It's not clear exactly why, but some of the group were heard shouting, "Stop the boats!" Tory councillor Chris Vinson is from Dover District Council.
1: There are better ways to make those points, better legal, organised ways to make points that transact a political debate about migration in this country. And I really hope we don't see scenes like this in Dover again.
0: No one was arrested. Reform UK set out plans to raise the tax-free personal allowance to £15,000 if it's voted into power. The party's Treasury spokesperson also revealed that he'd like to see that climb further to £20,000 eventually. Vladimir Putin's ordered that no strikes are carried out on Kyiv for 3 days from midnight tonight. It's as the Russian leader prepares to meet two of Donald Trump's envoys, who have both arrived in Moscow and are scheduled to stop in the Ukrainian capital too. Dentists are warning of a national crisis as nearly 34,000 children had their teeth taken out due to decay last year. Thousands of primary aged pupils will have brushing lessons in the classroom to help. In this afternoon's Premier League action, top of the table Manchester City are playing winless Coventry, and Darren Stanage is there for us.
2: And an Erling Haaland header has City on track for 3 wins from 3 in the Premier League after a fine cross from Semenyo was converted. Shirky's also at the post, but Coventry have had chances. Donnarumma scrambled to keep a Kuzunov back pass out and save well too when Radoni header at the back post was a great chance for Coventry to score when the scores were level. Hosts on top though, City 1, Coventry 0.
0: Newcastle battled back to maintain their unbeaten start to the Premier League season with a 2-2 draw at home to Bournemouth. In the Scottish Premiership, Rangers lead Motherwell by a 1-0 at half-time. That's the latest. I'm Barry Weir.
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Long to the LinkedIn here on Smooth FM and Kevin Morrison. On today's show, there will be four links and they'll each be approximately a half an hour long. The first song that you heard in the first link and therefore the first song on the show was There's No Other Way by Blur. And now the next track will be Dancehall Days by Wang Chung.

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And now you're going to hear the Passions.

That was The Passions with Simon Lofer, the German film star. And now you're going to hear the jukebox of the boxer beat.

That was Boxer Beat by the Joe Boxers. So far in this first single for tracks by Blur, Wang Chung, The Passions and the Joe Boxers. And now we're going to hear Cat Stevens.

0: giving it to me. Yeah.
1: Michelle Keough, Sweetness. This is Adele with Teasing Pavements.

Crossing Pavements by Adele was the penultimate track in this first think, and the answer to it is London. I kicked off the link and indeed the show by playing you Blur, who formed in London in 1988. You then heard Wong Chung, they formed in 1980, and then you heard The Passions, who formed in 1981. Joe Boxers followed The Passions. They formed in 1982. You then heard Cat Stevens. He was born in Marylebone in London in 1948. You then heard Michelle Gale, who was born in London in 1971. And you've just heard Adele. She was born in Tottenham in 1988. And now you're going to hear an artist who was born in Marylebone, like Cat Stevens was. He was born there in 1954. It is Adam Ant, and he led Adam and the Ants.

0: And the ants, young Parisians, concluded this first think. Adam Ant was born in Marylebone in London, and therefore London was the answer to this first think. And we're now going to begin the second link, and the first track will come from Dolly Parton.
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Tin kicked off the music in this second link, and now the second track will be Can't Stop the Feeling by Justin Timberlake.

0: can't stop the feeling. That is Justin Timberlake. Another third track in the sync will be Flowers by Miley Cyrus. Now.
1: We were good.

flowers. My Miley Cyrus, who is the goddaughter, she was the goddaughter of the first artist that I played in the sync, i.e. Dolly Parton. So far in the sync, you've heard tracks by Dolly Parton, Justin Timberlake and Miley Cyrus. And now this is a track that was written by Mark Knopfler of Dire Straits. It is Tina Turner with Private Dancer.

Hard Times by Paramore, and that one I'll be followed by Green Onions by Booker T and the MGs.

And now you're going to hear a track by Aretha Franklin. It is called I Never Loved a Man the Way That I Love You.

Class ranking, and that was the penultimate track in the second link. And the answer to the link is Tennessee. I kicked off the link by playing your Dolly Parton. She was born in Tennessee in 1946, and she died in 2026. Following Dolly Parton, you heard Justin Timberlake. He was born in Tennessee in 1981. Following him, you heard Miley Cyrus. She was born in 1992. And then you heard Tina Turner. She was born in 1939 and she died in 2023. Then you heard Paramore. They formed in Tennessee in 2004. You then heard Booker T and the MGs. They formed in Memphis, Tennessee in 1962. And you just heard Aretha Franklin. She was born in Tennessee in 1942 and she died in 2018. And to conclude the sync, you're going to hear Andrea True Connection. She was born in Tennessee in 1943. And she died in 2021. So here is Andrea True Connection with more, more, more.

0: This second link concluded with Andrea to connection with more. And the answer, should you have missed it, was Tennessee. And there's now time to begin the third link. And the first track you'll hear will be The Killing Moon by Echo and the Bunnymen.
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That is Echo and the Bunny Man. That was the first track in the third link onto this show. And now the second one will be by Dead or Alive. And it's You Spin Me Round Like a Record.

dead or alive. And now the third track in this link will now come from Cast, and it's called Fine Time.

That was Cast with Fine Time. And now you're going to hear OMD with Talking Loud and Clear.

Talking loud and clear. That is OMD, or Orchestrating Maneuvers in the Dark. So far in the sync, you've heard tracks by Echo and the Bunnymen, Dead or Alive, Cast and OMD. And now this is Reward by the Teardrop Explodes.

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By the Teardrop Explodes. And now the next track in the sync will be by China Crisis, and it's called Wishful Thinking.

Wishful thinking. That is by Chan, China Crisis. And now the penultimate track in the sync will come from The Real Thing.

You to me are everything. That was by the real thing. That was by the penultimate strike in the sink. And the answer to the link was Liverpool. I kicked off the link by playing The Killing Moon by Echo and the Bunnymen. Echo and the Bunnymen formed in Liverpool in 1978. The Dead or Alive were next, and they formed in 1979. Cast followed the Dead or Alive. They formed in 1992. And OMD followed Cast. They formed in Merseyside in 1978. Also forming in 1978 in Liverpool were the Teardrop Explodes, and they followed OMD. China Crisis followed the Teardrop Explodes. They formed in 1979. And you've just heard the real thing. They formed in 1972. And to conclude this link, you're going to hear the Beatles with Come Together from 1969. The Beatles formed in Liverpool in 1960. So here is Come Together, and I'll see you in a few minutes.

0: come together. But the Beatles concluded the 13 quantity show, and the unsung kiss you missed it was Liverpool. The Beatles formed that in 1960. And now I'm going to begin the fourth and final link onto this show. And the first track will be 50 Ways to Leave Your Lover by Paul Simon.
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0: free.
1: "50 Ways to Leave Your Lover." That was Paul Simon. That was the first track in this fourth and final link. And now the next one will be by Frankie Valli and the Four Seasons.

Frankie Valli and the Four Seasons. That was their second track in this fourth and final link. And now the third is going to be Welcome to the Black Parade by My Chemical Romance.

Biker Stillwater. The answer to this final link is New Jersey. I kicked off the link by playing Paul Simon. He was born in New Jersey in 1941. He was followed by Frankie Valli and the Four Seasons, who formed in New Jersey in 1960. My Chemical Romance followed them. They formed in 2001. And you've just heard Crystal Waters. She was born in 1961. And now you're going to hear Hey Ho. Sorry, Oh Hey by the Lumineers. Oh Hey by the Lumineers. The Lumineers formed in New Jersey in 2005.

Hey, by the Lumineers, and to conclude this show, you're going to hear Come Fly With Me by Frank Sinatra. He was born in New Jersey in 1915, and he died in 1998. And he will be followed by the Sugar Hill Gang with Rapper's Delight.

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3: From the Scanu Centre at 6, mass protesters have now cleared away after blocking roads and causing delays around the Port of Dover. People can now access the site as usual, following delays of almost an hour earlier. Police say no arrests were made. Russia and Ukraine have agreed to temporarily pause strikes on each other's capitals while US envoys hold peace talks in both countries. Jared Kushner and Steve Witkoff arrived in Moscow earlier, where they're due to meet President Vladimir Putin. Our Russia correspondent Ivor Bennett isn't convinced there'll be substantial progress just yet, though.
4: Vladimir Putin is still demanding all of the Donbass region in any peace deal, including territory his forces haven't yet taken. For Ukraine, though, that is a red line they will not cross. Zelensky does not want to surrender territory that has cost him and his country so much to defend.
3: Reform UK set out plans to raise the tax-free personal allowance to £15,000 if it's voted into power. The party's Treasury spokesperson also revealed he'd like to see that climb further to £20,000 eventually. Jaguar Land Rover's revealed it's cutting jobs. The car manufacturer, which is owned by Indian firm Tata Motors, is opening a voluntary redundancy scheme. In sport, Manchester City have made it 3 wins from 3 by beating Coventry 1-0 in the Premier League. Erling Haaland was on target. Tottenham still haven't scored after 3 matches, but they did get a point in Nottingham Forest in a game that finished goalless. Spurs boss Roberto De Zerbi says they need some luck.
5: So in build-up, we played very well. We decided very well. In the last third, I think we can be better, much better.
3: Crystal Palace came from behind to win 3-2 at Fulham. In the Scottish Premiership, Rangers beat Motherwell 1-0. Dundee United equalised late to draw 1-1 with Falkirk. Aberdeen were held 0-0 by bottom club Kilmarnock. Celtic play St Mirren later. That's

0: Ah, good evening, good evening. Live show for a change, yes. Good evening, it is the Ultimate 80s on Shmoo 99.8 FM, live from Studio One, as I say, in the heart of Aberdeen on a sort of dullish night. It's been a strange day. Was it a Celebrate Aberdeen parade this afternoon? Well, this morning, actually, and it was kind of drizzly, then the sun came out, and now it's very dull and a bit chilly now. But I can warm you up. Oh, yes, I can. All good stuff getting played on here. The best and some of the 1980s. Start you off there with Modern Talking and Brother Louie from 1986. Got number 4 in the charts. Hardly ever played on radio. Hardly ever played. I love it. Brilliant song there. I'll tell you what we've got coming up anyway. We've got a deep cut from Alphaville. Number 1 is from 1980. The Miami Chase. Miami Chase. What the hell's Miami Chase? Miami Vice track. It's Billy Idol. And 2 in a row, just about 7:30, is 2 in a row from Kid Creole and, of course, his Coconuts. I've got A.I. Simon in the studio. Hello, A.I. Simon.
1: Hello.
0: He'll be here for the 7:30 lamb blasting of getting the birthdays wrong. Going to look at some TV adverts from the 1980s. We're going to look how much things cost in 1989, right at the end of the 80s. And we're looking at comic books and comics as well. And we've also got some great music. If you want a request or a dedication, what to do is get in touch with the Facebook page, Shmoo FM, the Ultimate 80s. Tell me what you want, what you really, really want. And if it's broadcastable and it's 80s, I'll play it. I'll even play some stuff from 79 as well, you know. Lynn's already been in and got a request for Robert Plant. That'll be coming up very, very shortly as well. But this next song should take us up to our deep cut. This is from 1984. It's the Bronski Beat and Small Town Boy.

Very, very underrated band there, Bronski Beat, and a track called Small Town Boy. You're listening to the Ultimate 80s on Shmoo 99.8 FM. It's 6:15 if you listen to the live show on Saturday, the 29th of August. Yes, we're almost into September. Hard to believe. I know. Let's say a few shout-outs. Good evening to John Robertson, Moira Juggins, Tracy Watt, Graham McKenzie, Duncan McBain, Lynn Ironside and Stacey Harkins, who's here for the banta. Well, there's a lot of banta incoming, I think. it's all good stuff. If you want to request a dedication, get yourself over to the Facebook page. Plenty time to get in your dedications, and we'll get that sorted for you. Absolutely no problem. Right, now it's time for a deep cut, which is usually a track that's been released as a single and hasn't made the top 10, hasn't made the top 20. This one never even made the top 97 because it stalled at number 98 in 1984. It's absolutely incredible how this wasn't a hit. It's been featured in a hell of a lot of films as well. I thought I'd put it in as a deep cut because I love the song as well. This is Alphaville and a track called Forever Young.

Yeah, Alphaville there and Forever Young, only got in number 98. Unbelievable, what a song. And it's been used in a lot of films, I mean, a lot of TV series in the past as well. Absolutely beautiful, beautiful song. That was your deep cut for a Saturday evening at 19 and a half minutes past six. Let's have a look and see how much things cost in 1989. At the end of the decade, big change from the start of the decade. A lot of the inflation may hit, and there was a lot of jobless as well. You know, so let's see. Gallon of petrol, still, okay, people, I was going past, I was out at Mintlaw on Tuesday there, and people were saying, oh, look at the price of petrol out here, unbelievable. And I can't remember how much it was, but it's per litre. This is a gallon of petrol, 1.86 for a gallon of petrol. A bottle of whiskey, that's a bottle of Bell's whiskey, 8.59. I couldn't tell you how much whiskey is now, but I'm betting it's in about the 12, 14 pound range. A bottle of sherry. Why does sherry always pop up in here? Does anybody know, apart from their nan, that used to drink sherry? Harvey's Bristol Cream, that is $4.49. Oh, that's maybe why people drank it back in the day, because it was only $4.49. Iceberg, alcohol-free wine. Now, I've never ever heard alcohol-free wine. I mean, there was alcohol-free lager. Calibre, that was the one. Calibre, alcohol-free lager. I couldn't understand it back then. I can't really understand it now. Just a soft drink. Anyway, that's for a bottle of alcohol-free wine. It's $1.95. French medium dry white, red or white wine, 3 litre box. Wow. $6.99. A pint of bitter is 96p. A pint of lager is £1.06. And 20 cigarettes is £1.50. Now, I was out at the Trump course last Saturday. That's why I wasn't in here. it was £7 for a pint of lager. Okay. 20 cigarettes, I remember, as I say, going through stuff for my, get cigarettes for my mum, because she forgot to get in her shopping. And I had to do her a tenner and says, no, it's £16 for 24. Unbelievable. No wonder people stop smoking. But to go back to prices as well, for the Trump thing, there was, it was okay. I was able to community trust and made a tent there and a marquee sort of, and there was a... the car and chipper was there. There was a little bar. There was a place selling burgers, bacon rolls, hot dogs, chips and all that. And then a little coffee shop there as well. That was all up in the top level. When you go down to the bottom level, just before you get the first tee, there's this little hut with the Trump branding over it selling hot food. I just looked, I walked past and I just glanced over at the price. £9.50 for a bacon softie. Absolutely ridiculous. So, you know, I never bought it. 21, more of that to come anyway. 21 minutes past six. Lynn's asked for this. This is Mr. Robert Plant and his big log.

There you go, and good call. I hadn't heard that one for ages. That was, of course, Mr. Robert Plant and Big Log. Let's go back to these. Good evening also to Ian Jiggins, Moira Jiggins, and to Mr. John Noble that asked for songs. They will be coming up in the next half hour or so. I will get them all on for you. Plenty of time to get them in, plenty of time to get songs on tonight as well. Go back to how much did things cost in 1989? 51 centimetre. How big's that? 51 centimetre. Pie colour TV with Fastex. Whoa, Fastex. Remember that? Teletext, that was the internet of our ages in the 1980s. £299.99. A Citizen TC54 handheld, 2.5-inch LCD colour TV and radio. £119.99, 2.5 inches. I mean, well, I suppose that's like some of the phone screens, actually. But that was cutting-edge technology back then. A Philips VHS video recorder, £299.99. And an Amstrad CPC 6128 computer with monitor and keyboard, no less, £249.99. What a bargain from Dixon's. Anyway, it's time for this. I'm going to bring in E.A. Simon very shortly. And this is time for On This Day in History.

0: Yes, on this day in history, we look at events on this day, which is the 29th of August. Look at birthdays on this day as well, with AI Simon allowed trying to guess them. Hey, I'll turn your mic down. I'm going to play number one. Today it's number one from 1980. Now, I just switched over the cable for the tablet here, so hopefully it works, because it was buzzing in my ear the last one, so let's see. Anyway, 1987, 33 members of a religious cult are found dead in an attic in South Korea. Right, AI Simon, you ready?
1: I'm ready to go.
0: Okay, here's your birthdays. Pebbles.
2: Wait a minute, Pebbles? Is that her from the Flintstones?
0: No, no, it's not her from the Flintstones. She had a big single back in the 80s. How old is she?
2: Oh, I don't know. I'm not even going to guess.
0: Be like that then. 61 she is. Elizabeth Fraser from the Cocteau Twins. How old is she?
2: Oh, I'd say about 60.
0: She's 63. Now, you'll get this one. You will get this one. This is a massive star. Eddie Reader from Fairground Attraction.
2: Oh, I know this one. I absolutely know this one. I got it last year. She's 67.
0: She certainly is 67. Well done. And our last one I've got, Jeff Whitehorn from Procol Harum.
2: Oh, he must be old. He must be older than you.
0: Thanks a lot.
2: Oh, I think he is about 74.
0: Very close, AI Simon, very close. But no cigar, 75. There you go, 1 out of 4 for AI Simon.
2: Oh, don't rub it in.
0: And I think what you should get is one of these. Yeah, there you go. I need his buzzer. But the number one is from 1980, and it's this one.

title track from a brilliant album, number one on this day in 1980. That is David Bowie and Ashes to Ashes. Great tune there. Evening to Ian Jiggins, evening to also Jonathan Bruce. They've checked in. Moira Jiggins as well. Got a lot of requests coming up as well. Good stuff. Thank you very much for that. Let's get back to how much things cost in the 1989s. or actually 1989. Indesit fridge freezer, again from Currys, £199.99. A Sideshow microwave oven, £89.99. Hot Point automatic washing machine, £269.99. And a mobile phone, a Motorola 9800X Motorola. I didn't even get them now. £1,765. What have we got? Daily Mirror newspaper, 20 pence. Average house price, 72,000. That's to in today's prices, 160,000. 250 grams of Tesco creamery butter, 53p. Back in the days when they weren't locked up with chains and all that. Because it's wanted to stop people stealing them. There you go. That is your prices. We'll be back with more of that as well. Now, I'm going to play this next song because it's a massive thing this week. Dolly Parton passed away. Kenny Rogers passed away 6 years ago as well. They did a duet way back in 1983. Only got number 7 in the charts. I know I've got to play now, so I'm going to just play it anyway. This was actually, I didn't know this until I researched this. This song was actually written by the Bee Gees. This is Dolly Parton, Kenny Rogers, and Islands in the Stream.

Ah, there they go. Beloved Dolly Parton and Kenny Rogers, the Air Islands in the Stream. I think everyone's got a favourite Dolly Parton song there. Just sad. I mean, it's a massive thing in America. I think that the president ordered all American flags to be flown at half mast for a week. That's never ever happened for a country and western singer, which was so much more than that. Absolutely brilliant. And sad that she's gone now, but she left a legacy of brilliant music. So did Kenny Rogers, by the way. But that one from 1983 got to number 7 in the charts. Now, Ian Jiggins said, "Evening, could you play One Night in Bangkok by Murray Head?" Of course I can. Here you go.

Yeah, one night in Bangkok by Murrayhead. No, I was doing a little bit of research when I was down here earlier on, and I was looking at 80s drummers as well. So a hell of a lot of good 80s drummers as well. And there is an end game for this, by the way. And somebody's requested a record. Thank you for that. So you look at it, you've got Tommy Lee. I mean, brilliant drummer Tommy Lee as well. Alec Van Halen, it never gets the credit he probably deserves as well. What else have I got? Mickey Curry, who played in all of Brian Adams' big hits as well. Roger Taylor from Queen, or Roger Taylor from Duran Duran. Frankie Benrolli from Quiet Riot. Jeff Beccaro from Toto, brilliant. Stuart Copeland from Police. Phil Collins, of course. We've got Larry Mullins from U2. Neil Peart from Rush. It was a brilliant scene as well. We've got Nico McBrain from Iron Maiden, Tony Thompson playing a lot of Madonna hits as well, and Rick Buckler from The Jam. But for me, one of the best and the most underrated drummers of all time is Clem Burke, the late Clem Burke from Blondie. Absolutely fantastic. And Moira's asked for a Blondie track, so I'm going to play it now. This is a top 1980.

No, John, no one makes a case for Stuart Copeland. I kind of disagree with you, John, actually. Stuart Copeland is a brilliant drummer. I just think Clem Burke has done a lot more. I mean, he was also in the Ramones. I just looked at his Wikipedia page. He played for he played with Bob Dylan, Eurythmics, Pete Townshend, Iggy Pop, Joan Jett, Stranglers, also with the Ramones as well. And, yeah, he was inducted into the Rock and Roll Hall of Fame with Blondie. Sadly passed away last year, but fantastic drummer, great style of drummer as well. But so much good drummers back there, and drummers don't get the recognition that they deserve. But I will say, John, you're absolutely right with Stuart Copeland. Stuart Copeland's a fantastic drummer. They were just saying that I'm just looking here to see if I can find where I saw this. It says Burke played 90 minute sets and 100 concerts a year. That's a hell of a lot of concerts, that, as well. And it takes a lot out of you as well, if you are a drummer. If any drummers out there, hey, big props to you, because I certainly couldn't do it. Anyway, it is 10 minutes to 7 o'clock on a Saturday evening. John Noble says, what about a little bit of Lloyd Cole in the Commotions and Rattlesnakes? I say, yeah, here you go.

of the show. I want to get one more in before we go to the top of the hour, and we have our Miami Vice track. It was Jonathan Bruce. It says, can I request Kate Bush Babushka, please? Oh, of course you can, sir.

Time for a Miami Vice track. This is Mr. Billy Idol from 1984 and a track called Flesh for Fantasy, which only got to number 54. It's Saturday night. It's the Ultimate 80s on Shmoo 99.8 FM. Your Saturday night starts right here.

There you go, that's your Miami Vice track there. That is Billy Idol there and Flesh for Fantasy. That was Season 4, Episode 9 of Miami Vice, The Rising Son of Death. 1987 it was, and that was released by Mr. Idol on 1984. Only got number 54 on the charts, but yeah, Billy Idol, brilliant. Start with Generation X, yeah, all the way with White Wedding, was a massive icon in America as well. Still a damn good singer as well. So there you go. That was Billy Idol. That was your Miami Vice track. 5 minutes past seven on a Saturday evening. Let's go back to how much things cost in 1989. Well, we talked about the butter, which is locked up and chained up. The next one was the same as well, put behind plastic screens as well. 200 grams of Maxwell House coffee, £2.79 back then. 2 litres of Coca-Cola, 69 pence. Man, you didn't even get half a can of start Coca-Cola now is about £1.10, £1.20, and that's only 330 litres, millilitres. So there you go. Okay, 2 litres of Coca-Cola, 69 pence. Ford Sierra Laser car, £9,050. KP hula hoops, pack of six from Tesco, 75p. 15 size 3 eggs, 74p. Again, something else that was locked away for a time in the last couple of years. Medium matured English cheddar cheese, £1 off, £1.29. God, it's a lot dearer than that now. I bought cheese last week and I couldn't believe the price. And Flora margarine, 500 grams from Tesco, 59 pence. And it's very sort of, it's a different size, but it's funny that the margarine is dearer than the butter back then as well, because I think that was supposed to be an alternative to butter margarine back there. The only reason I used margarine back in the day because it was easier to spread. Evening to Kenny Carl. Good to see you today. Kenny, part of Grampian Hospital Radio, or the part of the parade today. He's playing golf tomorrow, so he's not going to Pretoria. But he says, listen to you and try and decide if I should get a takeaway or not. Now, come on. As David Fox says, the answer's always yes. If you have time, how about Fergal Sharkey, A Good Heart? Of course, Kenny. Here you go.

Back to 1985, Farm Number One there, from the voice of the Undertones there, Fergal Sharkey. The song was actually written by Maria McKee there. Brilliant song there, and A Good Heart, that was for Kenny Carroll. Like, let's go through and say a few hellos. John Robertson, Moira Jiggins, Jonathan Bruce, Leslie Wildgoose, Kenny Carroll, Tracy Watt, Duncan McBain, Graham McKenzie, Helga McNabb, Ian Jiggins, Stacey Harkins, Lynn Ironside, John Noble, and David Fox. And John Ennis, got a track coming up for John Ennis very shortly as well. I'm so glad he asked for this one, because it's one of my favourites. And David Fox says, "Fit About, Sinead O'Connor and Mandinka." Of course, this is for you, David. This is Sinead O'Connor, of course, and Mandinka.

Great choice, Foxy, there from 1987. That was Sinead O'Connor and Mandinka, which stalled at number 17. It was her first chart entry in the UK, actually. And then 3 years later, she had gone global superstar with Nothing Compares to You. Now, if you're looking for something to do tomorrow and you're not heading to Pittodrie, then come down to Schmoo for Woodside. Give it a go. Chance to try a range of fun activities, all for free. All ages and abilities welcome. It's Sunday, August the 30th, tomorrow, down here at Schmoo HQ Station Road. It's getting all laid out for it out in the hall just now. That's 1:30 till 5:30 p.m. Music, film, radio, art, creative writing, theatre, face painting, photography, dancing, podcasting and more. 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There you go. That is tomorrow, all for free, down here, 1:30 to 5:30 p.m. They are going to do a little bit of radio tester. There's also going to be a live radio show on. And if you want to come on to that show and give your opinions on stuff, I'm not sure who's hosting it. I think it maybe be Alan Parker. So that should be interesting. But yeah, that is all tomorrow. It's all for free down here at a Station House Media Unit. Now, there was something I was going to... No, here we go. John Innes, good evening to you. John, he says, evening, Dave, just finished a fine plate, stewed sausages, slightly burnt tatties and beans, followed by ice cream and jelly. Now, I hadn't had my tea yet, so, yeah, no, that's a red flag to a bull. He says, Kim Wilde and you, Kim, please remind me of running the Amsterdam Half Marathon 1988. Well done. And I'll tell you something, this is an absolute cracker of a song.

Rowan Joyce Jones, what a voice Kim Wilde has. Some massive hits as well. That was one of our bigger hits as well. That's from 1988. UKM got number 3 in the charts. Great, great chart. Won a silver disc as well. Great, great song there as well. And a brilliant career, and then she just sort of seemed to drift away. Still going though, but the hits are harder to come by. I'm just looking at her Wikipedia page, and she said no chart success since 1996. No top 20 since 1993. Crazy, because she's a brilliant singer. There you go. Thanks very much for that, John. If you want to request dedication, you've got half an hour to get your request in, and I'll get it played for you. John Noble's got one coming up right now. This is The Stranglers and Strange Little Girl. And after this, we've got two in a row from Kid Creole and the Cograts. Remember them?

Stranglers there and Strange Little Girl. Much, much more than a punk band. Yeah, they started off as a punk band. They started on the coattails of probably New Wave. And the first two albums, first three albums was brilliant. That's a fantastic song. Hugh Cornwell, brilliant singer as well. And then, I mean, I think there's only Jean-Jacques Burnell is the original member now. Jet Black and Dave Greenfield have passed away and Hugh Cornwell stepped away from it. But still a great band. Brilliant live band. Brilliant live back in the day and brilliant live now as well. And John was saying, Kim does gardening programmes. No, she's an icon. She certainly is. Right, let's have a look at some adverts here. How many will remember this one, right? Kia Ora, a brand of orange squash and fruit beverages, had a memorable television advertisement in the UK that's still fondly remembered by many. Remember, it's too fruity for crows. The advert showcased cartoon-style animation and revolved around a friendly crow with a striking orange colour reflective of the drink itself. The main character was usually seen in some sort of journey or adventure, accompanied by a variety of other characters. The most notable part of the advert was a catchy jingle, went, Kia ora, we all adore a Kia ora. And I'll be your dog, remember? Oh, man. Check these adverts out on YouTube. They're absolutely, they're better than adverts are going. No, absolutely brilliant. Milk Tray. Who can forget the Milk Tray man? Milk Tray advertisements from the 1980s are classic examples of a long-standing campaign that was both memorable and effective. The iconic Milk Tray man commercials helped to establish Cadbury's Milk Tray chocolates as a symbol of secret admiration and romantic indulgence. Each advert typically followed the same premise. A mysterious man, always dressed in a black turtleneck and trousers, James Bond, if you will, would undertake a series of dangerous and exciting stunts, anything from parachuting out of a plane, diving into shark-infested waters, to crossing a ravine and a rope bridge. I remember all these adverts, to deliver a box of Milk Tray chocolates. However, the Milk Tray man would always leave before the recipient of the chocolates discovered the gift, adding to the aura and the mystery and intrigue. Perhaps the most memorable part of each advertisement was the closing line delivered by voiceover, all because the lady loves Milk Tray. The tagline became ingrained in popular culture and is still recognisable for many people today. The message was clear. Milk Tray chocolates weren't just a sweet treat. They were worth going to extraordinary lengths for. Now, I don't even know if you still get Milk Tray chocolates now, but that was an iconic advert there as well. Really, really memorable advert there. We've got more of that, but we'll come back because it's just coming up to 29 minutes past 7. It's time for two in a row. Kid Creole and the Coconuts, massive in the 80s as well. This is two tracks that got into the top 20, both one from 1982, one from 1983. We'll start with this one. This is I'm a Wonderful Thing, Baby.

Well, I don't know what happened there. Just August Darnell started to what to stop. That was two in a row from Kid Creole and the Coconuts. Start you off there with say I'm a Wonderful Thing, Baby. 1982 got number 8 in the charts, and then Stool Pigeon got number 15 in the charts in 1982, and it cut off very quickly there. I don't know why, but I'll look into that as well. Anyway, it's 25 to 8. We've got another request that just come in just now. Evening to Lewis. He said didn't even know it was on. I messaged him and says, "Hey, where are you?" He said didn't even know it was on, and he's asked for Cut People Putting Out Fire. Now I know my wife absolutely loves this song because we played it a couple of weeks ago, and she says, "Oh, if it was that song, I never heard it before." So I'm going to play it again, especially for you, Lewis, and for you, Lynn. This is David Bowie, Cut People Putting Out Fire.

Now, last time I played that, I played the remix of it, which was remixed by Giorgio Moroder and Nile Rodgers on it as well. That was the original version of Cut People Putting Out Fire by David Bowie, which is the best. A lot of people are split over it. I like that one. It's absolutely brilliant. Thank you for asking for that one, Lewis, as well. He says, John says, live version, nice touch, fella. Let's Dance All One was my first purchase of the 1980s. Well, that's good to know, John. One of my first purchases, I can't remember what my first purchase of the 1980s is. I'm going to have to look into that. Let's have a look back to the TV adverts. OXO is the next one. OXO Cube advertisements from the 80s were quintessential parts of UK television. Well remembered for the heartwarming depiction of family life. The adverts revolved around the OXO family, led by actress Linda Bellingham, remember her, as a nurturing, resourceful mother, and Michael Redford as an affable father. They were depicted as typical middle-class UK family with three children. The central narrative of the disc was often situated around a family meal, with the mother preparing a dish using OXO cubes to enhance the flavour. Yes! They successfully painted a picture of warm domesticity, often featuring typical family scenarios, banter and mild dilemmas, all ultimately solved by sitting down to a tasty OXO enhanced meal. See, OXO, it saves everything. It sorts everything out. One of the most iconic elements of these ads was the ending, where the family would sit down and enjoy the meal together, always enhanced by OXO, reinforcing the brand's association with family unity and wholesome home-cooked meals. I remember all these adverts. Next one, everyone will remember this one, Trio. Trio chocolate bar advertisement from the 1980s. And I wish the Trio bar would come back. They was really nice. Catchy, memorable, and very much a reflection of the decades, both styles, bold styles and sounds. The advertisement centered around rock band's lead singer, Susie, which I never knew what her name was until now, who passionately sang about Trio bars with a raucous, infectious energy. The lyrics were straightforward and earworm-worthy. Trio, Trio, I want a Trio, and I want one now. Should have recorded it. Not one, not two, but the three things in it, a chocolatey biscuit and a toffee taste too. Yeah, if you remember, Trio. Brilliant advert there as well. A simple cartoon advert. And the thing as well is it sold a lot of the bars, just flew off the shelves as well. Right, I'm going to play this next song because it's brilliant. This is OMD.

Love that song, The Castle Maneuvers in the Dark, OMD if you will, and Souvenir. Let's go back to these TV adverts from the 1980s and let's see what other ones we've got hidden here for you. No, that's the wrong page, David. That's the page there, yes. Tunes. Now, how could you market cough sweets? How could you make it a phenomenon to go sort of viral, if it was talking internet now? The Tunes adverts from the 1980s were memorable for their distinctive playful approach to marketing cough sweets. They use a recurring comedic narrative featuring a man suffering from a cold trying to communicate across a train station ticket booth. The punchline was hilariously miscommunication due to the man's blocked nose. So simple but brilliant. And it's people say, oh well, I've got blocked nose, I better buy some tunes. It's so simple. And back then, these things were on the TV, and prime time adverts as well. And not like the adverts nowadays. It's just trying to be too classy and trying to be too clever. These are just simple adverts. Gold Blend. This ran for ages and ages. Nescafe Gold Blend advertisements were unique and innovative. Starting out from the realm of coffee marketing, they create a sophisticated romantic drama starring the late Anthony Head and Sharon Mon, unfolded over a series of advertisements. The two played a couple whose romance unfolded over multiple commercials. Their on-screen chemistry captivated audiences and made the campaign a memorable part of 1980s UK advertising. And that was one of the adverts that everybody looked forward to, the new ones coming when they created a new one. Brilliant. Anyway, I'll try and get some more in before the end, but I want to get this in because this is from a brilliant album called Face Dances. This is the return of The Who after the Quadrophenia film was released. The Quadrophenia album was released. They went into the studio, recorded Face Dances, and this was the lead single from it.

That one's been on the playlist for weeks. I want to play it, and I just want to play it tonight from the album Face Dances, which is a great album. That's The Who and You Better You Bet from 1981, almost years ago, 45 years ago. Listen, guys, thanks very much for tuning in this evening. It's much appreciated. I'm going to work out how to get home from here without any buses. It'll be Shanks Pony, I think. Thanks very much. We'll catch you hopefully next week. If not, it'll be the week after. Take care, my friends, and we'll leave you with a little bit of Fiction Factory from 1984.

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0: From the Sky News Centre at 8, hundreds of people dressed in black and some wearing balaclavas have been protesting by blocking roads in Dover. Some were heard shouting, "Stop the boats." They cleared away this afternoon, but earlier the congestion went back 4 miles, meaning around an extra hour on people's journeys. Reform UK is promising to raise the income tax threshold to £15,000 within 100 days of taking office. But during its conference in Birmingham, it's faced claims which have threatened to overshadow the event that senior figures discussed disguising foreign funding for opinion polls. Nigel Farage insists Reform's broken no laws. Education spokeswoman Suella Braverman has been trying to move the conference on from the controversy.
1: Within the first 100 days of becoming Secretary of State for Education, I will scrap the cap on homegrown British doctors.

0: Vladimir Putin is still talks in Moscow with US envoy Steve Witkoff and Jared Kushner in the latest push to end the war in Ukraine. The two sides have agreed to stop striking each other's capital cities while discussions continue. A Lamborghini thought to be worth more than £200,000 has been seized by police in Essex. The force says it received multiple reports that it was being driven dangerously in Southend earlier. To sport, Manchester City are the only team with 3 wins from 3 in the Premier League after beating Coventry 1-0. Hull City missed the chance to do the same as they drew 0-0 with Aston Villa. Tottenham also had a goalless draw at Nottingham Forest. Rangers beat Motherwell by 1-0 in the Scottish Premiership. Manager Derek McInnes was a bit disappointed.
1: And you're wasting mine.

0: So welcome to Bardic and Sounds, coming to you live from Station House Media Unit. This is Wednesday the 2nd of September. Myself and Dave Mitchell here tonight.
1: Hello.
0: Hello. I've been missing for a couple of weeks. You were supposed to be on...
1: Yeah, I was not well.
0: A couple of weeks ago as well, but anyway, here we are tonight.
1: I'm not always ill, by the way.
0: No, me
1: just,
0: too.
1: It was just a bile duct thing that was extremely painful.
0: Oh, cha-cha-cha.
1: Yeah, but I'm getting there.
0: Okay. So what do you open the show with tonight, then?
1: It was Cock Sparrow from the Hand on Heart album, and it's I think it's the last one they did, and that was Rags to Riches.
0: Okay, cool.
1: I started playing it because it's quite a new one.
0: Yeah, you've got some new albums.
1: Yeah, I've got some new stuff today, so...
0: Okay, so what sort of stuff is it you've got? Is it
1: well, there's a band I really like called I Destroy, so we'll play some stuff off them, and there's some the new Casualties album with a new singer and a couple of other things.
0: Okay, cool. So,
1: yeah.
0: Okay, cool. I've got some CDs and I've got stuff on the internet as well, so I will play some of that. And I'm starting off tonight with a band called Fitzroy Holt from Wolverhampton. They sound like this.

0: So there you go. That was a band called Fitzroy Holt and a tune called Around the Reckon, and that's from about 4 months ago, apparently. Right. So you thought that was okay?
1: Yeah, I like it, but it had a Motorhead vibe to it, didn't it?
0: Yeah, definitely Motorhead-ish. Aye. So I don't know much about them. I'll maybe try and find out a bit more.
1: Yeah. Well, this lot I do know a little bit about. This is I Destroy. I've been trying to get these. They have two albums released. I've been trying to get them for ages, but you can only really get them from the band. They're very much DIY. This is off their second album, and it's called Headphones.
0: Cool.

0: there you go. That was I Destroy. You can look them up on Facebook and stuff if you want.
1: Yeah.
0: You can see some of their songs and stuff. They're really good. I've listened to both those albums and they're brilliant. Really good.
1: And so you're all singing about sort of female issues and...
0: Yes, that's what I see them as. They're an all-girl band, all three girls, all-girl band. Talk about a lot of things that happen and stuff, and it's good. But I'll play some more of them later on as well.
1: So is this their most recent album then?
0: Yes, yeah. But I've got another one as well.
1: And it's very nice shade of white.
0: It is. And it's difficult to see what tracks...
1: I know, you're doing well. Okay, so it's you and me tonight doing punky type stuff pretty much, isn't it?
0: Yeah, that's it.
1: Okay. Right, back to me. This is a band from Melbourne. They're called 7 Foot Socks, which is a good name.
0: It is.
1: And this tune's called Old Melbourne Time.

0: is old Melbourne Town from 7 foot Sooks. I thought it says 7 foot Socks, but it's actually 7 foot. 7 foot Sooks.
1: An honest mistake.
0: It's an honest mistake. Yeah. It's my poor old eyes.
1: Eye Destroyer from Derby.
0: Okay, yeah, you thought that, didn't you?
1: Yeah, I did think that.
0: And what did you say? It was a, is that a three piece?
1: Three piece.
0: And were these the guys you saw at the weekend?
1: No. That's the Guillotines. No, I've never seen this band, but they're playing a lot of gigs around the UK and stuff. Uh-huh. I mean, they do everything themselves, organise gigs and all that. Okay. So, but they seem to be doing incredibly well.
0: Okay, so your last album for folk who are listening on the radio, obviously, was Amazing White. That I don't even know how to describe that colours. It's just amazing, red and black and
1: splatter of blood. It's casualties anyway, and it's few the time. I think it's a few the. Ah, never mind. Here goes.
0: Rue the true. I don't know.

0: There you go, that was Casualties, New York's finest.
1: Oh, I see, okay.
0: That album's called Detonate, and it's, I think it might be the first studio album with a new singer. The old singer left because he didn't want to tour anymore.
1: Okay, because he's too old.
0: No, he just didn't want to tour anymore.
1: Okay.
0: They were a pretty busy band. I mean, there's rumours of all sorts of other things, but I tend to believe that he just got fed up touring.
1: So is this a recent photograph of them?
0: Well, that's the new album, so yeah.
1: Yeah, I know. So this is 2026?
0: Yeah, yeah.
1: Amazing.
0: Yeah.
1: They're all dressed in like sort of 1982 style, are they?
0: Well, they're a punk band, aren't they? Oh. The Casualties are just Casualties.
1: Okay, yeah. Yes. But I don't think I've heard of them. Well, maybe I must have.
0: I've
1: surely
0: played them before, but
1: there you go.
0: They're just good, they're fast, they're loud, I like them.
1: Mm, cool. Okay, have you heard of Circle Jerks?
0: Yeah.
1: Okay, this is Circle Jerks then.
0: I know what a Circle Jerk is as well.

0: So they got Circle Jerks from 1982, apparently.
1: Yeah, good band.
0: And Wild in the Streets. Right, explain to the listeners, over to the microphone, what Circle Jerks means.
1: I'm not going to talk about it. I think it's pretty obvious.
0: It's not, I didn't know.
1: It's a bunch of people standing around in a
0: bunch
1: circle.
0: Of, what sort of people?
1: Gentlemen.
0: Gentlemen.
1: Say.
0: In a circle.
1: With protruding appendages.
0: In a sitting or standing, or it could be
1: even a standing.
0: Okay, and then what are they doing?
1: They're doing things to each other of an unpleasant nature, if you so wish to discuss it. Moving swiftly on.
0: Okay.
1: that's also the name of a punk rock band.
0: Yeah, it is.
1: Yes, anyway, this is the band I went to see on Saturday.
0: Oh, yeah.
1: There was about four bands playing. They were all pretty good. The first one I was a bit wibbly about, but the other two were pretty good. Mm-hmm. And the last band was a ska band called the Gullatines, and I liked it, so I bought their album, and this is a song off the album, which is called Parcel of Rogues.
0: Parcel of Rogues, that's Robbie Burns.
1: Is it?
0: Yeah, Parcel of Rogues in a Nation.
1: I didn't even know. Yeah. Right, here goes.

0: done.
1: Yeah.
2: I'm not sure if that was the right speed or not.
1: It sounded good.
2: Yes,
1: it sounded good. It sounded like upbeat. Yeah,
2: it's kind of difficult because a lot of these albums are 45s and
1: something. I know you're saying that, a lot of 45 albums nowadays.
2: Yeah. But I think that was the right. But anyway, who cares?
1: Yeah, it sounded fine. The singer sounded a bit like Porky Pig.
2: Yeah.
1: But that's okay. I like Porky Pig. Okay, so it's myself and Dave Mitchell here tonight playing punky, Porky Piggy stuff.
2: Got it out.
1: We're doing lots of new albums, which is great for... Yeah. I appreciate you getting all them to come in tonight to play them. Okay. I'm playing stuff that I found a while ago and I've got on SoundCloud and stuff. So next up is a tune called Surf Shack of Doom.
2: Right.
1: Surf Shack of Doom.

0: There you go. So that was a band called The Cormans, C-O-R-M-A-N-S, and a tune called Surf Shark of Doom from 2011. So you listen to Barry Deacon Sounds coming to you live from Station S Media Unit. It's just after 10:30 on Wednesday, the 2nd of September. Myself and Dave Mitchell are stood here ready to play lots of punky type music.
1: Yeah, we have a confession, or I have. I did play that at the wrong speed. But it's hard to tell because some of the songs are really fast and some of them are a bit slow. And I had to listen to three songs before I found out that it was the wrong speed. But never mind. These things happen.
0: Okay, what have you got there? It looks like you've got two things going at once.
1: Yeah, there's it's a flexi disc, which I put on top of an album because it's a flexi disc. So this is... might not sound as great as it could because it's a wobbly flexi.
0: Yeah,
1: we'll give it a go. I did play earlier on, and it's by The Restarts, and it's called Uprising.
0: Okay.
1: Is it? Oh. Yeah, it's a bit.

0: There you go. That did play quite well.
1: Yeah, it was nice.
0: It's the Restarts, and Uprising is the album it's off, and it's called Black Dog. And it just came through my post. I don't know who sent it. I've no idea. It just arrived.
2: But you hadn't asked for it or
0: no,
2: nothing?
0: No, no idea. It just appeared, and I played it, and it's pretty
2: amazing.
0: Good.
2: Yeah. And it's a floppy disk. It's just
0: a floppy
2: disk,
0: yeah.
2: It's the size of a single packet.
0: And the hole ain't big enough.
2: And it's, yeah, just totally floppy. Amazing.
0: Yeah. Good one.
2: So do you think it's a promo thing, or do you think it was a release?
0: I don't know. It came with nothing but what you see.
2: Mm-hmm.
0: So I assume either maybe the postie just stuck it through my door because he likes me.
2: It looks so fragile.
0: But there you go.
2: Yes.
0: Right.
2: Okay, back to me. This is a German band called Whizzo and a tune called Antifa.
0: Oh.
2: Controversial.
0: Not really.
2: No.

0: Weisel from Germany and a tune called Antifa.
1: That was really good.
0: Yeah, bouncy anti-fascist tune.
1: This is a second offering from I Destroy, which is off the first album.
0: This is a woman again.
1: Yes, this first album was called We Are Girls.
0: Okay.
1: And this is called Petting Zoo, if I got it right.

0: There you go, Pet Zeus. Nice.
1: Yeah.
0: Off the We Are Girls.
1: So it's the first album, he says.
0: Yeah, by I Destroy. Mm-hmm. I so like this band, I really do.
1: Yeah.
0: Vastly becoming one of my favourites.
1: That's good. And
0: every song on both albums is great. I might even play another one later on.
1: It's up to you, man. It's your show. You're here tonight,
0: I don't usually play the same thing twice, but I'll be honest with you.
1: That's okay.
0: But anyway, there you go. And another natty coloured vinyl.
1: Yeah, it's a sort of, what'd you say, lemonade and spunky or something?
0: I don't know.
1: It's pink.
0: Yes. Yeah,
1: sploshes. Pink sploshes.
0: Pink sploshes on a clear vinyl. Yes. There you go.
1: Cool stuff. So, David Insurrection, who has also been on this radio programme quite a while ago now, got in touch. You played The Restarts earlier, and he's saying The Restarts and Agrotoxico from Brazil are playing in Aberdeen on September 30th. I said, where at? He said, The Rusty Nail.
0: Okay.
1: Tickets selling fast at Rosemount.
0: Oh, yeah, right. I know where you're at. Yeah, just down
1: the corner.
0: Stairs, yeah.
1: Cool.
0: It's a tiny place, but it's good. Yeah.
1: Okay, thank you very much for that, David. Yeah. And I think I've got to put my hands up. The last couple of months I've been playing with Graham and young guys playing lots of reggae and dancey stuff, and I haven't done much punky stuff, but we're here now.
0: Yeah,
1: we're getting sorted out.
0: Punky night.
1: Yes.
0: All the mistakes and tripping over things.
1: That's punk, is it?
0: Yeah, exactly.
1: And David, get some plans and get another show, because you're very welcome to come up and do your thing. Okay, back to me. This is a band called Discharge. Have you heard of them?
0: A little bit, yeah.
1: Okay.
0: Just a tiny bit.
1: Okay, hang on a minute. Let me play this before you put your next tune on. This is Hate Bomb.

0: Discharge and a tune called Hate Bomb from 2016.
1: I used to have that written on the back of my leather jacket. Discharge.
0: Oh, did you?
1: Yeah, yeah.
0: At the top or the bottom?
1: Bottom.
0: Okay.
1: And I've got Dennis the Menace sticking his fingers up.
0: Yeah, I think I remember that.
1: Yeah, it's a long time ago.
0: So what happened to your jacket? Is it still got it on your wall or something? Or?
1: No, it's still sitting there, but I wouldn't wear it because it's leather, but
0: I suppose
1: it's a long time ago.
0: But then you're not sort of just using it. You know what I mean? If you use it for 40 years, then you're paying homage to the coup.
1: You can justify it, but I won't wear it.
0: Okay.
1: I won't use anything else leather if I can avoid it.
0: Of course.
1: But as is pointed out to me sometimes, how do you know the glue in your baseball boots?
0: I got slagged off for that once. I had vegan Dr. Martens, and somebody said that the glue was from South Africa or some shit.
1: What a load of bollocks. No, they're made in the UK.
0: I know, but somebody was just being annoying.
1: Yeah, you can always pick a hole in someone's argument. That's why you've got to draw a line in the sand and live on the correct side that you think's good for you.
0: No, you just tell them to shut up.
1: To keep your sanity. Yeah, you could do that as well. That's what Dodd told me to do, but it wasn't shut up. It was F up.
0: F up.
1: Yes. Okay. Anyway, I'll play this now. This is distorted truth.

0: There you go. Started Truth, Policeman.
1: Yeah, that was good. And I thought you talked about the other track. What was the one about the Baltic?
0: Oh, Empire Political Bullshit.
1: Yeah, I thought that was much later, but it was 1990. It's on the album you just played.
0: Yeah, it might have been slightly before it, but because the album, I don't know if it came out before or not. But anyway, it's a good album. I like that.
1: And there for Clyde Bank, he says.
0: I think so, yeah.
1: Good. And, aye.
0: And I saw Davey on briefly on Saturday as well.
1: Oh, doing it at Krakatoa?
0: Yeah.
1: That's good.
0: Just said hello. That was it, really. But if he's listening, good on you, mate.
1: Good on you. And so, tell us about the Drift In gig you were talking about.
0: Oh, yeah, that's sort of Truth played the Drift In before we went to the venue one night, and Freddie and
1: Frankie,
0: yeah, were playing naked with socks on their appendages, shall we say.
1: Yes.
0: And I think the idea was that if anyone pulled the sock off, the gig was over. Aye, they're part of it, not the Sort of Truth part. But it was a good night.
1: And then the Sort of Truth came on after and said, How are we supposed to follow that?
0: Exactly.
1: Freddie and Frankie can be very naughty.
0: It was great. It was great fun.
1: Good.
0: Anyway.
1: Back in the day, it's probably... That must have been the 80s or 90s.
0: 90s. It would have been the 90s, yeah. Because I think they just had their album out around about then. So, yeah,
1: cool.
0: Around about then. Which is not just... It's not the Drift In anymore, anyway, is it? It's a fake Irish pub.
1: Oh, yeah.
0: But whatever that is.
1: Yeah.
0: But anyway.
1: Okay, back to me. Right, here's Dead Kennedys. Dead Kennedys and I Fought the Law.
0: Yeah.
1: Their version of...

0: Dead Kennedys and I Fought the Law. Well, their version of I Fought the Law, anyway. Moving over to your microphone, because that microphone over there is rubbish.
1: And this one's too sensitive. I wonder how many versions of that have been done.
0: Hundreds.
1: Bands. Yeah, it's quite a lot.
0: Freddie, we spoke about Fred Watson and Toxic, the last song, and he liked The Clash until they did I Fought the Law, and then he just thought they were totally crap after that.
1: It was a total
0: sellout, and it probably was the start of the Clash sellout.
1: I wasn't a big fan to start with. I mean, I liked The Clash.
0: Yeah.
1: I liked the first album.
0: Yeah.
1: Quite liked the second album, but I was more of a Sham fan.
0: Oh, yeah.
1: That was my favourite band. And I thought they would be more important than Clash.
0: Than The Clash.
1: Probably wrong or maybe right, because Sham are still playing for the original lineup.
0: Yeah. Is it still the original lineup? One of them.
1: Yeah, I believe
0: so.
1: But anyway, this is another all-girl band, the Lindy Lindas, who play this, and this is Why.

0: play. There you go.
1: Who you play mostly when you're on here?
0: Yeah, I've played a couple of songs by them, yeah.
1: As well as, what do you call her, Susan?
0: Joking Susan.
1: Is she going to be on tonight?
0: Yes, of course.
1: Yes.
0: I'll bung someone later on.
1: Okay, oh, I've got to say, last time you were, when you got to be coming on a couple of weeks ago, you were very unwell. But also, Laura was across.
0: That's right,
1: from
0: yeah.
1: New York, and she was going to be on as well, but she was unwell too.
0: Got a cold. She got a cold since she got here, so yeah. I just kind of put the slingers on that. It was a bit of well, I wouldn't say it was a disastrous, but it was just both of us being ill and doing yeah. so that was that. Anyway, but she did request to play...
1: Some Dolly.
0: Dolly, yeah.
1: We'll have to suss out some...
0: I think you said Tammy Wynette, but I meant Dolly Parton.
1: We'll have to suss out some Dolly in the next hour, because we're now almost in the second hour of the show. Yeah. And you said she brought a CD over
0: yes,
1: for me as well,
0: which,
1: so...
0: I'm flipping off, I got to okay. keep, but I'll give him it tonight, don't worry.
1: Yeah, give it to me when I'm dropping
0: you
1: off.
0: You need to listen to it first to see yeah. what you want to play, yes. so you have to listen to it first.
1: So thank you so much for that, if you're yeah. listening over to New York.
0: Yeah.
1: Okay, back to me again?
0: Yep.
1: Okay, so this is The Addicts, and a tune from 1981
0: called
1: Numbers. So, let's get it playing.

0: at the end.
1: So yeah, that's the Addicts from 1981, and the album Songs of Praise, which is a great album.
2: It is,
1: name
2: yeah,
1: for a
2: yeah.
1: punk band.
2: I love the Addicts, numbers. I really do. As I was saying to you, it was one of the best endings to a rebellion I've ever seen.
1: Tell us, what happened like?
2: Well, they were playing and Public Image were playing the other place and everyone was grumpy after Public Image, but the Addicts were just balloons and streamers, exploding hats, and it was just brilliant. It was just a cracking gig, really feel-good factor.
1: Good.
2: Anyway.
1: We're into the second hour of the show now, by the way.
2: Right, I'm about to kill that feel-good factor.
1: No, we're getting into the vibe, we're getting into it.
2: This is Jean C... something or other. It's a French band called the Trotskids. And if you're French, I apologise for the bad language.

0: Trot Squids.
1: That was a quick
0: Trot
1: ending.
0: Squids. Yeah, it was. I can tell you how old that album is. It cost me 41 francs.
1: I don't know. What's a franc? Like, I don't know. Four francs a quid or something?
0: They don't do that anymore. It's all euros.
1: I suppose so, yeah. Euros from 1990 or something.
0: Yeah, I went over to Brittany a couple of times when I was working in a kitchen and just had a laugh, really good laugh, and went and met some of the local punks, and I said, what's a good punk album to buy? And they said, Trotskids. So I don't know where they're from. Probably Brittany, but I think it's recorded in Paris. So okay. Whatever that means. But anyway, there you go. Trotskids.
1: Good stuff. Like a bit of world music, some music from around
0: there we go.
1: The world. Okay, I think this might be an Irish band. This is the Youth Brigade, and it's a tune from 1996 called Sick.

0: So, Youth Brigade. Oh, they're about to go again. Youth Brigade, I thought they were Irish, but you're saying they're American. Mm-hmm. So I looked it up and they are actually from LA, so you were totally right.
1: Hey.
0: Started in 1980, I think that track was from 1996, mm-hmm. from an album called To Sell the Truth.
1: Yeah, I've seen that some of their stuff in second-hand shops and it's quite expensive, so... Mm-hmm. But, yeah, so they're obviously a pretty big thing in the day. This is Amel and Sniffers, but this is... And it's like both their early EPs put on an album, if you like.
0: Okay.
1: So this came out quite recently. And this is a subject very... It's a short song, but it's a subject very thingy to my heart. The theft of one's push bike.
0: Well, I've had two bikes stolen in the last couple of years, so...
1: I haven't had one stolen recently because I ain't got one, but anyway, here you go.
0: Bastards.

0: That's quite a quick song.
1: Finished.
0: Yeah, it's quite a quick song. But I was reading a little bit about Amelie Sniffers. They're getting a bit of grief for selling out and all that, but I don't see it that way.
1: What do you mean?
0: I don't understand it either, mate.
1: What are they saying, though?
0: She's gone and been getting a bit of high fashion and all that. I couldn't care less. There are only your own rules in this thing.
1: Yeah.
0: I love their music and I think they're great. So, and they make their own rules up, so who cares?
1: Yeah.
0: But I was reading an article. But anyway,
1: I don't know, it's funny. I mean, she doesn't wear a lot of clothes to be high fashion. And the thing I like about a lot of Australian bands is they wear low, low, low fashion. You know what I mean? They're like...
0: That's their...
1: Like
0: that's
1: just
0: their
1: baggy shorts and old T-shirts and do what they want.
0: That's their vibe. But she's been asked to do stuff in America and stuff.
1: Like Blondie style?
0: Maybe not quite that, but she's been asked to wear things. It's really irrelevant. I personally think if she's getting some money for doing that, good luck to her.
1: Yeah, yeah. You know? Okay. Right, this is a band from Berlin called Kreuzreiz.

0: What do you think of that band, Dave?
1: It's pretty good.
2: Yeah, so it is Kotz Reitz, K-O-T-Z-R-E-I-Z from Berlin. That's a tune from 2016 called Ratten im System. So I think it's like rats in the system, I would imagine. Yeah. Well, how's your mice? You've got,
3: yeah, they're fine.
2: You've got
3: they're
2: two little mice that you've saved in your house.
3: Yeah, they're both fine. Scuttles and Scuttles was the one that I rescued from the cat, and Nibbles is the one that was living under the sink already. They're now both living under the sink.
2: That's totally amazing.
3: Happily
2: and that, I mean, that's months and months.
3: Yeah.
2: Cool.
3: They're fine. I've given them a little bit of food every night, and they come out and have a little party.
2: That's
3: and
2: amazing.
3: They're great fun.
2: Was it our neighbour upstairs that brought the one down at the cat, have you not?
3: Yeah.
2: It's just do something with this, or what did you say?
3: Pretty much so. I didn't think it was going to make it through the night, but she did.
2: You saved
3: the fine, yeah.
2: It. Well done, you. That's amazing.
3: And what about the happy life now?
2: What about the seagull and the crow? Are they still around?
3: Yeah. Oh, a little bit of a war going on between them, because it's not a crow, it's a raven, and it's got three other ravens with it now that are presumably its little ones.
2: Yeah.
3: And there's two seagulls, Fat Lad and Squawkers, who come down and fight with them. They all go in my garden.
2: Yeah, menagerie in Rosemount.
3: Yeah, I mean, nothing else to do.
2: That's amazing.
3: It's good stuff. I like doing that stuff during the summer.
2: No, it's really good you're doing that.
3: Anyway, this is off The Last Offering by Chelsea, Meanwhile Gardens. It's the title track. And I think it's the last thing that Gene October recorded while he still had two legs, so...
2: All right.

0: Oh, this is Tweety Birds.
1: Yeah, that's Chelsea and Meanwhile Gardens. Yeah, he had his leg amputated. His Chelsea are carrying on, but I think he just turns up on stage when he can. But but I mean, Chelsea, but I mean, I can't believe it. 48 years ago I first saw Chelsea. It's crazy. I've just liked them ever since.
0: Yeah,
1: such a good band, really underrated. Some cracking songs, some gems of albums. Just there they go. There you go. That's Chelsea for you.
0: Right, here's another band from back in the day. This is the Misfits, and a tune from Tales from the Crypt and Bruiser.

0: Misfits from 2000 or something like that. Think it'll be 2000?
1: Probably before that.
0: Yeah,
1: they're quite an old band. As I was saying, I used to go down watching Misfits. A few times I saw them in London.
0: Uh-huh.
1: And it always surprised me how it was never sold out. It was always half empty.
0: Weird.
1: Yeah, and I just thought they'd be so popular.
0: Yeah, yeah.
1: Get a ticket
0: and jumped out and...
1: No, it was just wasn't sold out. There you go. That's the Misfits for you.
0: Mm-hmm.
1: This is an old favourite from Choke and Susan.
0: Choke and Susan.
1: It's called Notice Me.

0: That's a long guitar.
1: I know, I think he's going to jump there and do a sort of big riff finish.
0: Not up to it.
1: Okay.
0: But anyway, yeah, that's Chalk and Susan, and what did I say it was called? Notice Me.
1: Yeah.
0: Well, I don't know if I've played that one before.
1: No, I don't think so.
0: I've played most of everything else, but anyway, there you go.
1: So, yeah, I like that. I mean, is she still getting in touch, or are you still in touch with her?
0: Yeah, I missed them at Rebellion this year.
1: Oh, she came over for it?
0: Yeah.
1: Oh, amazing.
0: But I did contact her and said I couldn't make it, and she said, oh, well, we'll miss you. Hopefully
1: that's
0: next
1: nice,
0: year.
1: Isn't it?
0: Yeah.
1: Well, you're looking well, and you're sounding well, so hopefully you will get down there next year.
0: Yeah, that's my mission.
1: Cool.
0: Yep, that's the one I'm going to do.
1: Okay. Right, this is a song called ACAB.
0: What does that stand for?
1: I think it's All Cops Are Beautiful.
0: Unpleasant.
1: Yes. Let's get it playing.

0: Ah, that's what it stands for.
1: Yes, indeed.
0: Okay, so that was supposed to be the Richard Heads. I don't know if it was.
1: Don't matter.
0: It doesn't matter. It's just it's a tune anyway, isn't it?
1: Yeah, a lot of people cover that song. I know. So originally the Foreskins, but yeah. My Grand Social, haven't played that for a while.
0: Oh, I love them.
1: This is Counterculture, I think. Okay. Counterculture, I presume that's...
0: Do you think they got across this year?
1: I don't know. I don't know. I'm not sure because I've spoken to him, but he never mentioned it. So. Mm-hmm. But anyway.
0: Love them.
1: Right, let's go.

0: Mm-hmm. There you go.
1: Grana Vision.
0: There you go.
2: Grana
1: Mexican.
2: Yeah.
1: Band, sorry. What's wrong with
2: that? Toxic.
1: Magrana Social, sorry.
2: Yeah, Magrana Social.
1: Yeah, great band. But yeah, anyway. But we're certainly playing some world music.
2: We are.
1: Mexican.
2: Yeah.
1: Scottish.
2: Okay, well, this next band is from London. You've probably heard of this. UK Subs.
1: Oh, yes, yeah.
2: Are they finishing or...?
1: No, I think they're playing their last Rebellion gig, next Rebellion.
2: Oh, is it? Okay, so this is the last year then or something?
1: It might be, I'm not sure. I suspect he'll sort of say he's retiring and just keep coming back for one-off gigs and stuff, but I can't keep a good man down, can you?
2: Okay, this is from the album Work in Progress from 2011 and a tune called Creation.

0: UK subs from 2011.
1: Right, I'm going to make a second attempt.
0: Oh, this is the
2: Gullatines.
0: Spa Punky Band, yes. Porky Pig.
2: As you can see, the colour of it is very difficult to work
0: out. Lovely.
2: There's no speed written on it around.
0: It's sort of mauvey, whitey, blacky.
2: It's a mess.
0: No, it's lovely, I love it.
2: Right, here goes.

0: Sorry, go and finish.
1: Mm-hmm.
0: Right. Yeah, that was a Guillotines, and that was the New Wild West. Social media's the New Wild West.
1: Okay.
2: Which is quite true.
1: Yeah, yeah. And is this one of the bands you saw at the weekend as
0: yes,
1: well?
0: Yeah.
1: Down at Krakatoa?
0: Yes.
1: Cute.
0: It was the main band.
1: Yeah.
0: Anyway, so enough said about them.
1: Must have been bouncing, playing that sort of stuff.
0: It wasn't that full, but it was good. It was a good night.
1: Yeah.
0: Yeah, good night.
1: Okay.
0: But, there you go.
1: Okay, so we've still got 20 minutes to go. Time has flown past.
0: It has.
1: But we've still got time for a few more tunes.
0: Yes, we have.
1: Up next, we've got Vice Squad from 1999.
0: Brilliant.
1: And Princess Paranoia.

0: Yeah, Princess Paranoia from 1999. Two albums, apparently. It was on two albums in 1999.
1: That's right, yeah, I've got them.
0: I mean, okay, you would have.
1: Yeah, I'm really like Vice Squad. I was looking through a load of old... I have got letters from Becky Bondage from years ago, uh-huh. when people used to write, so we did have a good pen-child friendship about, yes. animal rights and all sorts of
0: stuff. She's very into that.
1: But anyway, this is that band, I Destroy. I'm going to play a third song. This is called Tell Your Friends You Love Them.

0: that? There you go.
1: That was a nice calm one.
0: It was, yeah. I mean, most of them aren't calm, but I just like that song. But yeah, both those albums are fantastic. Yeah. I really do like them. I mean, I'll be playing them a lot because they're all sort of earworms and stuff. You know, they're good songs.
1: Good.
0: But, yep, a new band and I like them. Yeah,
1: oh, good. Okay, here's an old band from America again, 1996. Anti-Flag.
0: What?
1: You keep saying that. Die for your cover.
0: You gotta die!

0: So, Auntie Flag from 1996. Have you seen them as down at Blackpool as well?
1: Yeah, definitely. A couple of times. They're good. Mm-hmm. I like them, yeah. I mean, as I said, there was a bit of stushy about them, but I didn't really understand, but I like them.
0: Like the tunes, like the sounds.
1: They've got some good albums as well. So, yeah. But I think I bought the last one as well, but I can't remember much about it to get out.
0: You must have a few albums at home.
1: I've got a lot, yeah. Anyways, we'll go to something local.
0: Yes.
1: We'll play a bit of Toxic Effects.
0: Toxic Effects. This is our last album, isn't it? Isn't it our last album?
1: Yes.
0: What's the name of the tune?
1: Ghoulies!

0: Toxic Ghoulies.
1: Sorry, I put the microphone on now. So yeah, Toxic Ghoulies.
0: Toxic Ghoulies, yeah. Well, we haven't played much Toxic. Well, we have played a couple of songs, but not much. But that's off the new, or the newest one they did, which is good.
1: With Freddie on main vocals and Mickey Gloopimp on backing vocals.
0: Yeah, there you go. Right. All good stuff.
1: All good stuff. Here's something from 1986. This is Subhumans and Businessmen.

0: subhumans and businessmen.
1: Yeah, good one.
0: So yeah, what's it? So we've still got time for one or more tunes.
1: Subhumans stayed in my flat once.
0: Did they?
1: Yeah, after a gig. Mm-hmm. I think Dick didn't, but the rest of the band did. Trotsky did and all that. Yeah, really nice guys. Got a bollocking for it in the morning.
0: I remember you saying that story from your flatmate. Wasn't happy.
1: No, he'd go to work in the morning. And he says to me, God, did you have to bring the band back as well? I was like, sorry, but anyway, this is another one from my Grana Social. This is Skinhead Girl.

0: Yeah, my gonna social.
1: Lovely. Okay.
0: Yeah, skinhead girl.
1: Skinhead girl. Right, that's pretty much the end of the show. Thank you so much for coming. David,
0: yeah, thanks.
1: Mitchell.
0: I didn't make it easy for myself tonight, unfortunately.
1: No, you did amazing. You lined up all your own.
0: Well, there's a lot of things.
1: Vinyl and stuff.
0: A lot of things that were all different speeds and
1: we did fine.
0: All those coloured vinyls really
1: we
0: difficult
1: did fine.
0: To see. Yeah,
1: two old buggers. We did fine.
0: Yeah, good out.
1: Okay, I'm playing out with a tune called Run, Run, Run. So let's get it playing and we'll run, run, run. That'll be
0: bye.
1: Awesome. Bye.

0: From the Sky News Centre at 10. Talks between Vladimir Putin and two of Donald Trump's envoys have concluded. Steve Witkoff and Kushner left the Kremlin around 3 hours after arriving. Mr. Putin told them contact between Russia and the US has always been beneficial. However, our Russian correspondent Ira Bennett isn't convinced there'll be substantial progress just yet.
1: Vladimir Putin is still demanding all of the Donbass region in any peace deal, including territory his forces haven't yet taken. For Ukraine, though, that is a red line they will not cross. Zelensky does not want to surrender territory that has cost him and his country so much to defend.
0: They are expected to head to Kyiv tomorrow. Ministers have condemned hundreds of protesters who blocked access to the port of Dover for hours this morning. The demonstrators, dressed in black and wearing masks, shouted "Stop the boats" as they obstructed traffic. A murder investigation's underway after a man in his 30s was found dead at a home in South London. Police believe it was an isolated incident on Friday morning in Lambeth. Reform UK is promising to raise the income tax personal allowance to £15,000 if elected to government. Treasury spokesperson Robert Jenrick announced the proposal as the party tries to move on from allegations about its finances. In sport, Manchester City continued their winning start to the Premier League season with a 1-0 victory at home to newly promoted Coventry. Boss Enzo Maresca says it wasn't pretty, but that's okay.
2: Not all the wins, they're going to be nice. Sometimes you need this kind of games because 9 of 10. We finished conceding goal. You know, set pieces throwing, it's always complicated because we kept them alive first half. I think we could have scored one or two more goals, but happy with the win.
0: Tottenham remain without a win following a goalless draw at Nottingham Forest, while Crystal Palace came from behind to get past Fulham 3-2. Meanwhile, in the Scottish Premiership, leaders Celtic came from behind to win 2-1 at second-placed St Mirren. Rangers beat Motherwell 1-0.

because you want to be kissed, when you need to be kissed, where I want to kiss you, 'cause it's

That was the full album of Cena Spyro's Visitor. And I played the Stone Roses tightrope before it. I thought she'd make a good, she could do a good cover of that. What do you think? But anyway, I'll get on with the next track, but hope you enjoyed it.

0: From the Sky News Centre at midnight, Vladimir Putin has met US envoys Steve Witkoff and Jared Kushner in Moscow for talks on ending the war in Ukraine. The Kremlin commented on the visit, saying a series of ideas for a peace settlement were formulated. Masked protesters have cleared away after blocking roads and causing delays on several major routes around the port of Dover. Dozens of people in black clothes and balaclavas were heard shouting, "Stop the boats." Tory councillor Chris Vinson is from Dover District Council.
1: There are better ways to make those points, better legal, organised ways to make points that transact a political debate about migration in this country. And I really hope we don't see scenes like this in Dover again.
0: No one was arrested. A murder investigation's underway after a man in his 30s was found dead at a home in South London. Police believe it was an isolated incident on Friday morning in Lambeth. Reform UK is promising to raise the income tax personal allowance to £15,000 if elected to government. Treasury spokesperson Robert Jenrick announced the proposal as the party tries to move on from allegations about its finances. Jaguar Land Rover is opening a voluntary redundancy programme for salaried and management staff. The carmaker says it's part of plans to save around £1.7 billion over the next 2 years. In sport, Manchester City continued their winning start to the Premier League season with a 1-0 victory at home to newly promoted Coventry. Boss Enzo Maresca says it wasn't pretty, but that's okay.
2: Not all the wins, they're going to be nice. Sometimes you need this kind of games because 9 of 10. We finished conceding goal, you know, set pieces throwing, it's always complicated because we kept them alive first half. I think we could have scored one or two more goals, but happy with the win.
0: Elsewhere in the Premier League, Tottenham remain without a win following a goalless draw at Nottingham Forest, while Crystal Palace came from behind to get past Fulham 3-2. In the Scottish Premiership,
3: you're
0: Celtic...
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0: From the Sky News Centre at 1. Vladimir Putin has met US envoys Steve Witkoff and Jared Kushner in Moscow for talks on ending the war in Ukraine. The Russian president said contact between Moscow and Washington was always useful. Mr. Witkoff thanked him for a ceasefire during the US delegation's visit. Former United States ambassador to Ukraine, William Taylor, says some feel the pair's involvement so far has been one-sided.
1: These two American negotiators, Steve Witkoff and Jared Kushner, have been to Moscow many times. Indeed, they have taken Moscow's ideas and incorporated them into peace ideas, peace proposals, plans. They have never been to Kyiv.
0: They are expected to visit the Ukrainian capital today. There are questions about the police's ability to monitor activity following a protest involving hundreds of masked people. They blocked roads on major routes around the port of Dover yesterday, causing travel disruption. The US military claims to have destroyed or disabled three Iranian oil tankers after Tehran's forces fired missiles towards two warships. The United States says the tankers it hit were used to help fund Iran's Revolutionary Guard. Nearly 34,000 tooth extractions administered among children in England last year were due to severe tooth decay. 600,000 school pupils are being targeted with teeth cleaning lessons. In sport, Manchester City are currently the only Premier League side with three wins from their opening three matches following a 1-0 victory over Coventry. Tottenham were held 0-0 by Nottingham Forest. Celtic extended their lead at the top of the Scottish Premiership to 5 points with a 2-1 win at St Mirren. Manager Martin O'Neill says it was a tough test.
2: We created some chances in the game, but even so, there was I didn't feel any phenomenal fluency about us. But we really dug it out at the end, you know. Coming from the goal behind against a team who are in really brilliant
3: form.
2: You're
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